0: KDVS listeners. I've started saying hello, hello, hello now because there's a little sign in the station that basically says you don't have to start every air break with hello, hello, hello. And someone scratched out don't. So now it says you have to start every air break with hello, hello, hello. And I've just like subconsciously found myself doing that now.
1: It's commanding you to.
0: Literally. We're here. I'm DJ Tragedy Girl.
1: I'm DJ Meow Mix.
0: And you're listening to This Is a Damn Good Cup of Coffee, the home of cinema, KDVS Davis 90.3 FM. And
1: I don't like doing the disclaimer.
0: The following views
1: presented in this hour do not reflect the views of KDVS, KDVS sponsors, or the University of California.
0: That's true. We're here today. Sorry, that last song that you heard, you say it. You picked
1: the
0: song. It
1: was Frozen Pines by Lord Huron.
0: Yes.
1: We can never play Lord Huron again on this show.
0: Why?
1: We've already played two songs by them.
0: Is that how it works for PA shows?
1: I don't know, but I'm assuming.
0: Well, we don't have to play, like, what is it called? Currents.
1: That's true.
0: That's true. I don't know how the rules apply to us. But better safe than sorry. Anyway, we're here. So every week we have a movie that we talk about. By the way, I should also mention DJ Dilly is normally here. DJ Meow Mix is standing in for them. Well, she's off gallivanting about Europe, watching movies at film festivals. I'm jealous. But yeah, that's what we're doing today. We're talking about a movie. We're talking about Avalon Fast's Camp. This one came out semi-recently. It is available to rent on the Letterboxd video store. It is by Avalon Fast, transgender filmmaker. And
1: whoa! Transgender? For real?
0: Yeah. You notice how there was like a lot of trans people in the movie, and all of those trans people were also in... Oh, wait, I don't think I can say that word. The, like, six-hour trans film that's very famous. And also...
1: Can you not say that film?
0: I don't think you can say that word with a C.
1: No, I know what you're talking about. I just didn't know you couldn't say it.
0: I don't think you can.
1: Oh.
0: I don't know. And then there are also... A lot of them are also in Alice Myoma Kay's films and Camp Miasma. So, yeah, they're all very...
1: I didn't know that.
0: It's true. It's true. But yeah, we're gonna be talking about Avalon Fast's Camp. How about DJ Meow Mix, while I pull some things up, you tell the good listeners at home, what is this movie about?
1: It's about a girl who's had some unfortunate things happen to her, lots of death, so she's troubled. Her best friend died, a little kid died, so she's sad because everyone's dying around her. So her father is like, you know what would be good for you? If I sent you away to a summer camp so you can work at it as a counselor there. And it's like a summer camp for like troubled kids, you know, like those grief camps. Like, oh, here's a camp, a summer camp. If your mom dies, everyone here has a dead mom, so we can all relate. It's like one of those, except not with like one specific thing. It's just like if you're troubled, you go there.
0: Yeah.
1: And so she goes to be a camp counselor there, and then once she arrives, she realizes that it is a Christian summer camp. But some of the other counselors that she makes friends with are not so Christian as you would think they would be, because it's a Christian summer camp.
0: A God camp, as they call it. I like that they called it a God camp.
1: Yeah. And some wacky shenanigans happen. It's kind of like if you mixed Forbidden Fruits with I Saw the TV Glow.
0: Yeah.
1: The movies, if you mixed them together, it's kind of like that in a way.
0: I also have seen some people compare it to The Craft. And, oh, what was, there was another movie. Shoot. Give me literally 1 second.
1: Okay, well.
0: But yeah, it's very good.
1: Yeah, it is. It's good. We watched it for DJ Tragedy Girl's birthday with a bunch of friends and...
0: Oh, Black Phone 2.
1: Oh, yeah, I guess it is kind of like Black Phone 2, but
0: it's
1: I don't think it's got
0: those vibes a little bit, but it's...
1: I feel like a lot of that comparison is coming from the fact they both take place at a camp.
0: And then there's lots of, like, phone stuff.
1: Yeah, so it's like, just because it takes place at a camp doesn't mean it's necessarily the
0: same thing. There's also that sort of, like, dreamy quality.
1: Yeah,
0: though, especially
1: that's true.
0: With
1: Gwenny.
0: I thought at some moment maybe I'm thinking of Finny.
1: Yeah.
0: Okay.
1: I think so.
0: I like all of her like dream sequences shot in Super 8. I feel like it's a very surface level comparison, not in a bad way. But if you just like the aesthetics of the Black Phone 2, you might also be into Camp.
1: Yeah. That's true. But we watched it at DJ Tragedy Girl's birthday party. It was a group of me, DJ Tragedy Girl, and three other people, and none of the friends knew each other very well.
0: Two of them did,
1: but the rest of us, like, we didn't really... Obviously, DJ Tragedy Girl knows them all very well, but... Like, they didn't know each other very well, and we put on this movie, and, like, it kind of was not the vibe, honestly.
0: I thought it was supposed to be a silly, fun movie.
1: Yeah.
0: I thought it was called Camp, because it's like, oh, it's campy, and I heard it was, like, gay, and there are some other goings-on that I'm a big fan of, and as seen in Forbidden Fruits, some of them are portrayed very sillily in that movie. So I was like, oh, yes, here we go.
1: Yeah, so we went into it thinking it was going to be, like Forbidden Fruits, like a silly fun movie. It was not. It was very heavy and like more conceptual than I think a lot of general moviegoers enjoy. I feel like if you're just a casual fan of movies, you're less likely to be like, oh yeah, I love the experimental stuff. I love like the weird conceptualness of it all. I love the thing where it's like more dreamy and which I feel like this movie really was. And that's mm-hmm. like, again, that's not saying anything against either people who don't like those movies or the movie itself. It's just, it's not something that fit the vibe, really. And it's still really good. And I don't think that any of the people watching it disliked it. I just think it wasn't the vibe.
0: Yeah. So I think the first time that I watched it, I... wasn't having the greatest experience.
1: I was not having the greatest experience either.
0: I felt like I was also very like preoccupied with like, oh my god, I can't believe like I low-key picked not like a bad movie, but just like it was not right for the occasion. And
1: so you were like mortified, you were embarrassed by your bad hosting abilities.
0: I wasn't embarrassed, but I was just like, I feel bad for everyone else because they probably don't want to be watching this right now. But I was so excited for this movie, like more excited than I've been for anything in a really long time, I feel. About like on par with Camp Miasma, honestly. Been really excited for this one. So I felt like it wasn't the greatest in terms of the watching experience, but I was still really blown away by it. I feel like it's such a beautiful film. It uses a lot of like multimedia, different techniques and other styles throughout it, animation and also sort of like layering hand-drawn things on top of the frames themselves.
1: I always love it when movies do that. Yes. A movie and I really enjoyed that. I think it's super cute when movies do that.
0: He is another transgender film that came out recently, and another one that's on the Letterboxd video store.
1: And another one that we watched for DJ Tragedy Girl's birthday.
0: Oh, yeah, it kind of was. That was like pre-gaming my birthday.
1: Yes, we met up with DJ Tragedy Girl's family.
0: Yeah.
1: Her sister and sister's partner.
0: Yeah.
1: And we watched that. Anyway,
0: no, that one was.
1: I'm just giving the listeners context.
0: Yes. So I think this was a really, really beautiful film. Honestly, it has a very distinct and very dreamy look to it all, especially with the way some things are shot. It's just really pretty. It's really pretty, and the lighting especially. There's one scene where it's very colorful with one specific color, and I thought that one was really, really neat. What else? There were some things I remember when I was watching the first time, I was It also may have been from me being a little bit like distracted and not fully locked in. But there were some aspects of the movie that was like weird. I was like, is this saying that like, are we not supposed to like these characters, or are they supposed to be like not people that we want to be like in a way? Like, do you know what I mean?
1: Yeah.
0: Like, are they setting a bad example that we're supposed to not be following?
1: Yeah, you're supposed to be watching it and be like, wow, these people are crazy.
0: Yeah. Because there are a few things that they would do or would happen towards them towards the end. And I'd be like, oh, that's strange. At times, I was even thinking, like, this wasn't made by, a Christian, right? Because it's, like, almost too cool to be made by a Christian, but you never know. I don't think it was. Although Avalon Fast, I was looking at some interviews and other things like that. They talk about how they really like angels, which really inspires the character of Jo and her whole shtick. But they're a really big fan of angels, not in a religious sense, but just in I don't know, they love angels, which is fair. So I think having watched it now, having rewatched it, I'll say I've watched it 3 times. I watched it once on my birthday, then I watched it the next morning, and then I watched it the next morning. And then my rental was up for Letterboxd, so I didn't want to buy it again. So but it's really good. And
1: if your rental wasn't up, do you think you would have watched it again?
0: Yeah. There's something so oddly comforting about this movie, despite it being really sad. If it ever comes out on physical, I am so sure to get it. I don't rewatch movies a lot, even movies that I own. I love buying movies, but then low-key never watched them. But I feel like this one would get a lot of use out of me. So I feel like it would actually be worth it. But having rewatched it this many times, I do feel like some of the things are, I don't know. I feel like a lot of the things are there because in a way, it's not supposed to be easy. The whole movie is essentially this character, the main character, Emily, she's grieving these horrible events. And she goes to this place where all these other people are grieving and all messed up. It's all just a huge sort of look at the process of grief. And I think that process is never really super comfortable. It's never easy. It's never fun. So I think a lot of things in the film are very challenging to swallow at times and can even be seen as a sort of reclamation of power against Christians that have oppressed minorities and other groups for centuries. I think it's a very interesting look at it that way, both ways, honestly. So I think even though some parts of it definitely, I still don't get, honestly, after watching it 3 times, I still don't get a lot of parts of it. And I think that's totally okay. And I don't necessarily need to, because that's just how it is. And that's just how grief is. But yeah, I don't know.
1: I kind of interpreted it as like not that you're supposed to think these characters are evil necessarily, or like it's a cautionary tale, but maybe kind of a cautionary tale. I kind of took it as sometimes when you're traumatized, you can end up doing really bad things to other people because mm-hmm. you're traumatized, and because you hurt animals lash out, you know?
0: Yeah.
1: Even if they don't mean to. Mm-hmm. And especially when you get a whole, it kind of reminded me of middle school in a way, when you get a whole bunch of hurt, traumatized young people and you put them all together. There's one character, Eden, who is I knew that kid. I knew that kid. And I low-key was that kid. So when you put a bunch of people who are like really processing some very heavy things, like sometimes they can form unhealthy coping mechanisms and all kind of encourage each other's unhealthy coping mechanisms because it's the way that they're getting through what they're going through.
0: Yeah.
1: And it's not necessarily, sure, it causes harm and it's in certain ways a bad thing, but it's also not necessarily the worst thing in the world because it's still their specific healing process. To me, it very much felt like towards the ending, especially, it felt like the directors the director was working through their own grief and their own trauma. And this felt like the very beginning of working through trauma when yeah. something traumatizing has happened to you and you're like really desperate for something to fix you.
0: Mm-hmm.
1: And you find solace in other people, even if it's not the healthiest thing or the healthiest way of doing it, you'll do anything.
0: Yeah.
1: So that's kind of how I interpreted it, where it's like, yes, they do bad things and it's not okay. And their trauma doesn't excuse that necessarily, but you can understand how they got there and you can still empathize with them and you can still understand them and you can still be like, okay, well, you're not a bad person because you did that. You know what I mean?
0: Yeah, no, I 100% agree. And I definitely think that is what they're going for with this movie. Avalon Fast created this movie as a sort of reflection and a way to work through the death of one of their friends when they were 20. Their friend, who was 19 years old, I don't know if it's like they just kind of like disappeared or if there was an accident or something, and they don't really want to like talk about it a whole lot in interviews and stuff like that, which would make a lot of sense. Not just being like, yeah, my friend got like mowed down by like an 18 wheeler or something like that. I don't know. But essentially their friend died and it hit them very hard, as well as like everyone else. And so the movie is very much a reflection of that experience and working through it. And they really talked about, and this is something that I saw a lot more on my rewatches and something that made me really get into the movie more and become a lot more uncomfortable. A lot more comfortable in the uncomfortableness of it all is the fact that they were talking about, like you said, this is a different form of healing and a different form of working through grief, that they think not all grief needs to look the same. Not all healing needs to look the same. It doesn't have to be this boring, like, okay, I'm sobering up now and I'm gonna like do whatever this is. They talk about how society has this very distinct idea of what it looks like to heal from something. And they want to kind of show that that doesn't necessarily need to be true. It can be fun in a way. It can be with friends. It can involve using drugs, even a lot. It can be really messy. It can look like so much, and that's kind of what they're highlighting. I thought that was really clear on a rewatch to me. And so I really enjoyed that. I know I was like, the way I was saying it earlier, I was kind of like talking more so through my thoughts on like my first watch. I definitely don't think it's like a bad thing yeah. now or anything. And I'm very sure of the fact that the movie is not condemning these characters.
1: Yeah.
0: Another thing that did strike me as odd the first time we were watching is this sort of insinuation that like magic and witchcraft comes from the devil and is evil. I think that's another thing. As I've watched it, I think it's also sort of like a reclaiming of some of these other things from Christianity, like what do you call it? Where it's like, you know, this is what you call me, this is what you want me to be, this is what you think of me, so this is what I'll be to you, sort of thing, an act of defiance in that way.
1: I think it could also be seen as they like the idea that they only found witchcraft through the trauma that they came from.
0: Yeah,
1: so it's like, oh, metaphorically the devil, but yeah.
0: Yes.
1: This movie really reminded me of, I saw the TV Glow and Jane Schoenburn's, like, trilogy series they've got going on.
0: Mm-hmm.
1: In the way that their trilogy is like, okay, first movie is like beginning transition, next movie is like understanding transition and like finally going through with it, and the last one is like accepting it or whatever,
0: mm-hmm.
1: in the vaguest sense of the terms. That's what kind of what camp reminded me of, and like this movie really felt like the most early stages of processing grief. And I think this movie is a standalone movie. I don't think it would ever need a sequel,
0: yeah.
1: or even be, I don't know if a sequel would even necessarily be the best move for it.
0: Especially like with that ending, I feel like
1: yeah.
0: that's all you need.
1: But if they were going to do one that like explores Emily like even further, like going through her grief and like maybe healing in healthier ways or maybe not, I think that would make sense in a term of what Avalon Fast was going for.
0: Yeah. Yes. I don't know.
1: That ending.
0: Yeah, it's so,
1: so good.
0: Genuinely
1: amazing,
0: one of the best
1: yeah.
0: endings in any film.
1: And so pretty.
0: Really, truly. The whole movie is.
1: Yeah.
0: Yeah.
1: I do think I really warmed up to this movie the longer it went on. I think my watching experience made it worse, honestly, because
0: yeah.
1: People were on their phones, and like and that bothers me because it starts distracting me.
0: I know, me too.
1: And then like just the way the situation we were watching it in kind of didn't help with the movie, especially because it's slower,
0: yeah,
1: and more meandering. So towards the beginning, I was like, meow, this is going to go on for a while. But I definitely got more into it the longer it went on.
0: Mm-hmm.
1: And I think the ending really solidified. Like,
0: yes,
1: I really liked it. The ending was amazing. I really liked it.
0: I agree. I do, too. I think it's so, so good.
1: Yes.
0: How about we listen to some music real quick and then we'll come back. And we'll talk about the movie some more.
1: Okay.
0: Okay. Thank you so much for listening, KDVS listeners. Oh, and we'll also have some brief messages mixed in the middle of there somewhere. I just need to actually set those up. But yeah, we'll be right back. Thank you again. You've been listening to This is a Damn Good Cup of Coffee. We're talking about Avalon Fast's camp right after this break.
2: I needed to see that you love me. That's why I made a girl cry. Now I'ma swim in your tears, but I'll be the same when I dry. When I'm in this deep ocean, I can't see nothing. And that's why they say love is blind. I don't wanna be like our parents. They said they'd be here forever. They were just wrong, they didn't lie. I don't want a miserable life. They want me to stop. Who's the one holding the sign? For all I know, it's still Sunday. For all I know, it's still Sunday. Oh, you gotta watch. Oh, you care about time. Oh, you hold on to things that eventually you gon' have to leave behind. I think I found my soulmate. But we went on our first date. I already knew what I was gon' say. I love you, and I'm scared. What's a life without fear? Hit me if you want to. Your pain I'm lucky to feel. I'm lucky you're here, I'm lucky you hear me. I'm lucky we were and I'm lucky we will be. Yeah, and if I die, I want you to be the one to kill me. I want my blood on your hands. I want my blood on your hands. I want my blood on your hands.

I cannot begin to untangle myself from you, from this, now that I have known you, now that you have known me, now that we know what it is to know that other dimensions exist, that aliens exist, other planets, to know that I have known you before, that you have known me before, that our flesh may have met 3 short months ago, but our eyes have locked before. To know you is to be overwhelmed by you. It is irresistible to be around you, to see how bad you will hurt me the next time. Lucky for you, and lucky for me, and maybe unlucky for us, you have met your match. Me, a masochist, the girl on the half shell, like in the Joan Baez song, we're all ready to be devoured. The girl full of sadness, full of problems, full of fears, the actress who has the perfect solution for all of it,

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1: I'm DJ Meowmix.
0: And you're listening to This Is a Damn Good Cup of Coffee, the home of movies.
1: Wait, Meowmix, as in non-binary? Meow.
0: Oh, mix. MX? Wait, that's kind of bars.
1: That's kind of bars.
0: You should change your DJ name.
1: That's
0: like,
1: kind of sick.
0: Drop the I.
1: Yeah, just drop the I. Meowmix.
0: That's fire.
1: Mix meow. Wait, that's sick. Yeah. Sorry, I just had that thought just
0: no,
1: now.
0: No, you're all good. Let's talk about the songs we just heard. How about that? So that last song that you just heard was Soon You'll Never Be Gone Again by Cal One Cath. Before that was My Friend by Sophie Thatcher. Before that was Witch's Lullaby, also by Cal One Cath. Before that was Fester by Devonica, then Falling Down by Kitty, and then Blood on Your Hands by 070 Shake.
1: Yes.
0: We weren't really listening to the music. I was going to ask you what you thought of it, but
1: yeah, sorry. It sounded interesting. I would have been listening if we weren't talking.
0: No, we're talking about for those who have tuned into some of our other
1: this,
0: various shows.
1: This is a conversation that keeps coming up.
0: We're talking about DJ Meowmix possibly joining marching band, which I'm heavily trying to be a proponent for.
1: Yeah.
0: I'm also in the marching band. Shout out Sousaphones. But yeah, I think you're just having a hard time figuring out what instrument to play, right?
1: Yeah, kind of.
0: Yeah.
1: Yeah.
0: What are you thinking of?
1: Glockenspiel.
0: Yeah.
1: The bell lyre.
0: The bell lyre.
1: It just sounds stupid.
0: The instrument, like, noises? Itself?
1: Yeah.
0: Yeah.
1: Like, I think it makes you sound like you're 2 years old playing on the xylophone. Like, I'm sorry. No offense to anyone who plays it. Like, I think that's wonderful.
0: No, we hate all Glock players.
1: But
0: this is a damn
1: I have anxiety and problems.
0: People aren't going to, like, think that you're auraless if you're playing the Glock.
1: I don't care if people think I'm auraless, but it's still embarrassing.
0: That's fair.
1: I have brain worms for some reason over this, and I don't know why, because I know it's stupid, but it's like I have brain worms. And like I'm convinced that no matter what I do, the second I try anything new, it's embarrassing. Like it's not even just for marching band, just everything.
0: 99% of people in your life will not even know you're in marching band. I'll guarantee you that.
1: People
0: are like, you're in the marching band? That's crazy. I'm like, yes, I am in the marching band. Like, trust me, you'll be fine.
1: I don't worry about other people like finding out. I'm not trying to hide marching band. I'm just like, I just think it's like, I'm going to look dumb. But honestly, I think marching band uniforms are really cool.
0: They are really cool.
1: So
0: I think they
1: like
0: have good uniforms.
1: Yeah,
0: Our capes are nice.
1: Yeah, I really like the UC Davis marching band uniform. So I think that will look sick.
0: My high school had capes, and they'd always get stuck on my sousaphone.
1: Mm-hmm.
0: I guess I only use sousaphones for parades. Every other time I used a contra, but whenever I did have to wear a sousaphone, it always gets stuck on it, and it was so annoying. But our capes are like kind of out of the way. They're a little small. Also, speaking of marching band, I think I keep seeing someone walk past the hallway in a marching band shirt.
1: Oh, for real?
0: Yeah, I think that's so funny. That's what we're talking
1: Wait,
0: about.
1: Wait,
0: right
1: let's go find them and they can tell me what I should play.
0: Yes. But yeah, our uniforms are really nice.
1: Yeah.
0: Yeah. Yeah. Yeah.
1: Yeah. So what'd you rate camp on Letterboxd?
0: Camp. That's right, we're talking about camp. I'm getting all distracted. I gave it 4.5 stars with the heart, but I really think I'm going to bump it up to 5. I think it's just so good.
1: I didn't rate it.
0: And you didn't write anything either.
1: Yeah.
0: You never do.
1: I know. I just wish I had a better viewing experience.
0: I know. I think we should rewatch it.
1: But it's also not something I feel the need or want to rewatch.
0: That's fair. I honestly, when I rewatched it, it wasn't like, oh, I gotta rewatch it. It wasn't like Forbidden Fruits or Companion or Nosferatu or something like that. It was like, I am drawn to rewatch this. Like, there's something almost like otherworldly about it, honestly, that I was just like, I think I need to rewatch this right now. I guess I'm watching it now. And then that's exactly what I did. It's such an interesting movie. It really, really is. I loved it a lot. I want to watch the other Avalon Fast directorial debut, Honeycomb. I really want to check that one out. That one is apparently a lot scrappier, smaller budget, less professional. This is like, they were talking about in one of their interviews how for this movie, this is the first, they're like, this is the first time I said action before a take. That was so cool.
1: That's really cute.
0: Yeah. So yeah, their next upcoming film, I forget what it's called, but it's going to go back kind of to the Honeycomb style of filmmaking where it's very scrappy, just a bunch of friends kind of making something, lots of improv and loose. It's not as written out and everything. But yeah, I think it's a really good movie. A lot of other people I saw complain that nothing really happens or that it's just like a lot of plot points and stuff are left loose and unanswered, like especially with Eden's arc. I entirely disagree. I think, especially rewatching it, I think they very much say and show what happens to Eden. But I don't know. I guess a lot of people just didn't see that. I think a lot of people, TBH, are misunderstanding the film.
1: Yeah.
0: When they're like looking for all these things that either aren't in the film or they're just like full on missing them. I think it's really, really, really good. I don't know. It's just like pure emotion. Isn't that what Alfred Hitchcock was like? What it like pure cinema? Or am I thinking of something different?
1: No, I think I know what you're talking about.
0: Yeah. Let me look that up real quick. Fun fact though, while I'm typing this up, as long as I can say it and type at the same time, so we mentioned earlier how camp is sort of very directly inspired by one of Avalon Fast's friends who just very suddenly died when they were much younger. I think they're only like 25, honestly. I'm thinking of someone else. I don't even know. But their friend's sister was in the beginning party scene. They specifically filmed that scene much further than I think they filmed everything else in like Canada. They filmed that scene in I don't remember wherever they grew up, because they very much wanted, like, it was very important to them that their friend's sister was in the film at that scene, sitting on the couch. I don't know if it was the couch with the what were their names?
1: I
0: don't know, those two weird people.
1: Yeah.
0: Or with Emily. But yeah, I don't know. I thought that was really interesting. Sorry, I forgot that I was looking up the pure cinema thing. Never mind. Pure cinema is more so that it's like it communicates through visual means rather than like saying aloud.
1: Yeah.
0: Saying like, I'm doing this now. It's just like show don't tell. It's show don't tell.
1: Okay.
0: It's literally just that.
1: Thanks.
0: But yeah, did I back wrapped the songs? Okay, yeah, we're all good. With that, we only have like a few minutes left.
1: Well, let's play out with a song.
0: That's exactly what I was going to say. I played all of my songs that I prepared for today, but unfortunately, we didn't get to a lot of yours, DJ Meow Mix. Do you want to give us one?
1: Yeah, you're going to hear, if you want, My Dog Died by Susanna Joff. I don't know how you say her last name. It's J-O-F-F-E.
0: Okay, yeah, there. Okay, well then, with that, thanks so much for listening to This Is a Damn Good Cup of Coffee. We'll be back, not next week, but the week after that, with some unknown theme at this point. We're not sure. If you want to catch us for All Things Wicked this night, every Monday, midnight to 2 a.m., and Lavender Radio every Monday, 5 to 6 p.m. Thanks so much for listening. I've been DJ Tragedy Girl.
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0: 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This is Easy Does It with Big Easy and, of course, I'm my partner in crime.
1: DJ Chris and the Mic. Guest appearance.
0: You can catch DJ Chris and the Mic Tuesdays 3 p.m. to 5 p.m. He's got two shows back to back. Tune in for that if you so please. Lots of crazy themes, lots to talk about. I've even shown up a couple times just because, you know, I'm a good friend. I gotta do
1: it. Real fun show. I play a lot of Hispanic music and whatever I'm feeling. So it's just like
0: whatever he is feeling. But what are we feeling today? We are feeling a little bit more instrumental today. We got some DJ Quick, we got some Tyrone Davis, we got some Najee, we got some Blackbirds. I don't know, stick around if you so please, but I'm not going to be talking as much today because today I'm doing double duty. I got my show at 6 to 8 p.m., but we also got the KDVS interest meeting happening right now. Reach out to our community coordinators if you're interested in attending tomorrow's meeting. But for right now, DJ Chris and the Mic, you know what we got to do?
1: What's up?
0: We got to get him right to the music. We'll be here until 8 p.m. Instagram for that if you so please. I'm Big Easy. That's DJ Chris and the Mic, and we'll talk to you very, very soon.

You just heard The Ghetto reprised by Too Short from Short Dogs in the House. Before that, Bridge Through Time by Lonnie Liston Smith from Love is the Answer, the expanded edition. Before that, you heard Smokestrumental by Art Banks from Do or Die. And to kick off the block, kick off the hour, kick off the show, Quick's Groove 3 by DJ Quick from the release Safe and Sound. In the background, you are hearing Tidal Wave by Ronnie Laws from Pressure Sensitive. I'm going to get off the mic, but I'll be playing tunes until 8 p.m. Thank you for tuning in, and stick around if you so please.

You just heard One Note Samba featuring Kelsey Wallner by Chris Rottemeier from Playing Favorites. That is a current in our stacks. That is something new for you. Before that, you heard Bet You Don't Know by Najee from Najee's Themes. Before that, In the Mood by Tyrone Davis from In the Mood with Tyrone Davis. Before that, Tomorrow by the Brothers Johnson from Lookout for Number One. And to kick off that block, Tidal Wave by Ronnie Laws from Pressure Sensitive. In the background, you are hearing Inside You by Eddie Henderson from Heritage, the reissue edition. I'm here until 8 p.m. This is Big Easy with Easy Does It. And thank you for tuning in to KDVS Davis, 90.3 FM, tonight.

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I am Big Easy. You are listening to Theme from the Planet by Life by Dexter Wansel from Life

You know, when you say your marriage vows, they're supposed to be for real. I mean, if you think back about what you really said, you know, about honor and loving and obeying until death do us part, no. But it shouldn't be that way, it should.

You just heard When Did You Stop Loving Me? When Did I Stop Loving You? By Marvin Gaye from Here, My Dear. Before that, Summer's Over Interlude by Drake and Majid Jordan from Views. Before that, Theme from the Planets by Dexter Wansel from Life on Mars. Before that, A Message from the Inner City from the Crusaders from the Second Crusade. And to kick off that block, Inside You by Eddie Henderson from Heritage, The Reissue. In the background, you are hearing Mysterious Vibes by The Blackbirds from the release Action. 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
3: Before that quick cart break, you heard Summer in Central Park by Tia Fuller, Shami Royston, and Fuller Sound from the release Dynasty, Volume 2. Before that, you heard Summer Madness by Kool & the Gang from Love & Understanding, not the LeBron James version. I think this is the original version. Before that, you heard Daylight by Ramp from Come Into Knowledge. And to kick off that block, Mysterious Vibes by the Blackbirds from Action. This is going to be probably my last back rap, so in the background you are hearing Searching by The Roy, Air's Ubiquity, Rest in Peace, from Vibrations. You'll hear something from Don the Bird, something from Bobby Humphrey, We Have Time, something from Heatwave, Dynasty, Johnny Hammondsmith. If I don't get back on the mic, I have been Big Easy. Thank you for tuning in for Easy Does It. If you so please, I'll be back on Thursday at 9 a.m. for Big Easy's Big Baseball Hour. But until then, keep tuning in to KDVS Davis 90.3 FM if you so please, and hopefully, I'll see you on Thursday.

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I'm standing in right now for Andromeda, and I'm DJ Dilettante. So the song you just heard was Master of None by Beach House. Before that was... Sorry, one moment, please. Axe Steel by Alex G. I was just watching an interview today by Alex G., and this was a funny song because I don't really listen to DSU that much, but the question on the interview was, oh, have you been inspired for your music by any dreams? And this was the song he brought up, and the way he put it was Axe Steel was the band in his dream, and the song that they had, like their theme song, I guess, was how he imagined this song sounded with like all the screams and stuff, so... That was a very cool song, too. I'm glad it caught my attention because of that interview. So that's why I played it for y'all. Before that was Tongue by Offret. Before that was Cowgirl Clue by Angel Off Duty. Before that was Era, Wastewalker, Snow Strippers Remix. Before that was Crystal Castles, or Nights by Crystal Castles. And before that was Vanished by Crystal Castles. And the first song on this long block of music was Stip, was Heat of the Night by Stip. Sorry, I'm a little jumbled up right now. But, yeah, I'm here until the next DJ comes in, but I'm going to keep playing some good music. And, yeah, once again, you're listening to KDVS Davis, 90.3 FM. Stay tuned for the next hour of programming and the following hours of programming if you like.

0: 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And you are listening to Escaping Virality, usually hosted by Andromeda, but I will be hosting this last hour. And who am I? I'm DJ Nadia. Who is this with me?
1: It's the Peanut Gallery. Hello, y'all.
0: What's up, Peanut? So we are here a little bit late, but we will be here until 10 o'clock. And we, I don't know, what are we going to have? I have some Beethoven, or no, I'm sorry. I have Mahler, Symphony No. 2, Resurrection queued up. But you know what? I was just going to play some long music, some classical pieces, but I think I'll play some songs that maybe have been on the brain.
1: Yeah, get wild.
0: I'm trying to think, because you know what? What have we been listening to? The Men in Black song.
1: Oh, I don't know if we should play that one.
0: Well, we can't. It charted. It was the top, you know, it was a hit. So we can't play that.
1: Is there a classical version?
0: There might be.
1: What
0: we're listening to right now is PPP from Beach House off of their record Depression Cherry. What are we going to listen to? Let me see.
1: Don't look at me.
0: All right. I got one for us. When was the last time we watched the movie Her?
1: Oh, that was like years ago.
0: It's been a while, right?
1: Yes.
0: So, what's interesting, that was like one of the movies that got me into like movies. I was like, oh my God, I love movies. And of course, the premise is that Joaquin Phoenix falls in love with an AI voice chatbot thing.
1: I have a very funny memory associated with that movie.
0: Does it have to do with me?
1: Sort of. It kind of relates to you. Okay. You showed me at your house, and it was rather late, and we had the TV on like maybe a tad too loud. And if you've seen the movie, you might know why. And then your father figure came out and scolded us and said, "Hey, can you guys just knock it off
0: or
1: lower the volume?" And we were like, "Sorry."
0: Yeah, that's not a movie to watch at home.
1: But it's a good movie. I like it.
0: Well, you know what's interesting is that I almost don't want to go back and watch it now, because if you're watching the movie and you're like, you're kind of on his side where it's like, oh, well, like he does feel something real. Mm-hmm. But if you watch it now, it's like, oh, he's in love with an AI chatbot.
1: Yeah.
0: So like, he's not. You know what I mean? So I don't know. It's interesting.
1: Because would it really be that he's in love with himself?
0: More like how people are in love with AI bots now.
1: I don't understand that.
0: I know. All right, but we're going to listen to a song from it. It's called Moon Song, and Karen O and Spike Jones wrote it. Let me think. I don't know. Maybe movie songs. You know what? I'm going to queue up another one, a slightly longer song.
1: Longer songs?
0: And we'll talk about it.
1: With DJ Nadia. How original.
0: Hard to believe. Let us check out Moon Song from Karen O and Spike Jones from the film Her. Let's take a listen. Let's take a listen about that.
2: Why don't you make up the words to this one?
3: Okay.
2: Here it comes.

0: Origin of Love from Hedwig and the Angry Inch original motion picture soundtrack. That's from the film. Hedwig and the Angry Inch, if you didn't know, was originally an off-Broadway one-woman show. Well, really one-man show, usually performed by a drag queen. Originated by John Cameron Mitchell and Stephen Trask. John Cameron Mitchell wrote the story, performed Hedwig, and Stephen Trask wrote the lyrics. And we were lucky enough to see this film in San Francisco this past week. It was awesome.
1: Amazing. So it's special to be in just a room full of like-minded people who are just as obsessed with this piece of media as you are.
0: Yeah.
1: And DJ Nadia, if you know anything about me, if any of my friends out there must know, I always like to pay attention to costumes and makeup in films. And I gotta say, I was blown out of the water watching Hedwig. This was the first time for me watching Hedwig too.
0: Yep.
1: And I could not stop staring. My eyelids did not close.
0: It was so good.
1: It was very good.
0: I have noticed that about you, and I like that. We just watched a film of which I don't think we can say the name. It was the new Gregor Rocky film starring
1: Olivia Wilde
0: and Olivia Wilde.
1: Yes.
0: And you came out, and you were talking about some of the color theory. Do you want to talk about it?
1: So, for any folks who might have seen it, I don't want to spoil it in case you're interested and might want to watch it later if you want to.
0: I think you can talk about the dynamics, but so also tread lightly with the language.
1: Yeah, well, basically, it's about a boss who starts illicit relationship with her subordinates. And the boss, of course, she's dressed in a lot of dark, moody, strong colors, warm, so reds. But the other person, the subordinate, he's usually dressed in a lot of blues. And I also like to pay attention to a lot of the materials in which the costumes are made. So the boss, she's wearing, you know, leather, hard materials, chains and stuff like that. While the subordinate, he's a civilian, like, you know, like you and me. And he wears a lot of like cottons, which is like soft, breathable. And his silhouette is very soft while hers is very sharp. And I like looking at, like, character design, when you think about it, when you're drawing or for movies and so on and so forth, you gotta pay attention to that because how your characters look, of course, can always tell a story. Even if you didn't really, like, say anything about them, if you just take one look at these subjects, can get a glimpse into the story. And I was really interested in the makeup because there was a lot of close-up scenes, and the makeup that Olivia Wilde had was so intriguing. Her eyeliner was just super sharp, and her lipstick, I have a hunch that it may have been a certain brand of lipstick in a certain color that I'm also just very interested in.
0: I think you're doing right by treading lightly. I don't know if you're supposed to talk about brands.
1: I didn't say it, but
0: Oh, you're a good DJ.
1: Thank you. I have no formal training. But I like looking at makeup and clothing theory and color theory when it comes to film and pieces of media.
0: You pick up a lot of things that I don't, and I like that. I like when you bring them to my attention.
1: Thank you. I like that you bring the subjects to me because I don't know anything about this.
0: Thank you. I love you.
1: Aw.
0: Oh, sorry. No, I love you both.
1: Oh, I didn't know if I could say it on air.
0: I just said it.
1: I love you too.
0: Oh, well, now it seems forced.
1: Oh.
0: Okay. All right. Thank you for sharing, by the way.
1: Thank you.
0: All right. By the way, it's fine. It's a good movie.
1: Yeah.
0: It's funny.
1: There are a lot of other
0: Gregor Rocky movies I prefer to watch.
1: It's good to watch with your friends.
0: Yeah. Okay. So, by the way, our background music is Mahler Symphony No. 2 Resurrection, which originally was going to be what I was going to play. But we got very quickly inspired by some other tracks. So we're going to move on to a new song. Have I shown you Moral Oral?
1: Yes, we have watched several episodes.
0: Yeah. This is from... the episode might have been called Close Face, but this is a song from the character Stephanie Putty. Is that her last name? Yes? I think so.
1: It's all like pottery jokes with this
0: right,
1: show.
0: Right, exactly. Like Clay Puppington and stuff like that. Anyways, so it's a song called Close Face, and it's about... You know, kissing and stuff. It's a good song. I don't know what the song is. Well, let's just listen.
1: Whoa.
0: I'm going to see if this is the right version. So I hope it is. But up next is Close Face, performed by Britta Phillips from the TV show, Adult Swim show, Moral Oral.

0: Oh my gosh. I've become really like, Chikuwa is awesome. You know what I think is interesting?
1: Hmm.
0: The real time changing of Hachiwada's voice.
1: Oh yeah.
0: I think it's awesome.
1: No, it's great.
0: Well, because, okay, first of all, Hachiwada is like the main character. You know what I mean? Like, Chikuwa's awesome. Chikuwa's great. He's like 100% the main character.
1: Not only like, he's the main character.
0: I would wager that I'm not a betting person.
1: Oh.
0: But I'm pretty sure that there are more episodes that focus on Hachiwada than Chikuwa.
1: You have not gotten that far, DJ Nadie.
0: I'm just going to put... Let's just listen to the background music.
1: Mm.
0: Once again, it's Mahler's Symphony Resurrection. Okay, anyway, so we listened to Hitorigatsu from Hachiwada. Let's say who...
1: Who sings it? The BA?
0: No.
1: No.
0: I think it's fine. It's just Hachiwada.
1: It's from the show Chikuwa.
0: Yeah. So before that, we listened to... No. Oh, I exited it out. Well, it was I Know Who You Are by... Hold on. Dang it, I exited it out. I know who you are. It was a Bandcamp find.
1: They may know who you are, but you don't know this song.
0: That's
1: oh.
0: True. Okay, I found it. Okay. I Know Who You Are is a track from The Garbage and the Flowers, which is a New Zealand band from New Zealand. And the track is from the Cinnamon Sea EP. And I just found it on Bandcamp. I just really ended up liking it. It has a really good collection of songs.
1: Mm-hmm.
0: So that's Cinnamon Sea by The Garbage and the Flowers. Before that, up first on that block was Close Face from Britta Phillips, one of the cast members of Moral Oral. And then up next, what are we going to listen to up next? So we got Hitorigatsu. We got a Spanish song, Impacto.
1: Yay!
0: From, no, wait. Yeah, Impacto from Enjambre. I don't know how to say them exactly. But we're going to listen to some cards first. So we'll be back after these messages. After these messages, we'll be right back.

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Welcome to the NRC. One, two, three.

0: That was Keep Rolling by Kenton Lovers.
1: Yep.
0: Now that is from the soundtrack of One Cut of the Dead. Oh my God. The best zombie movie ever made by far. No question about it.
1: Like, I could not stop watching it. I didn't want it to end.
0: Yeah. That's the thing. Like, oh my gosh. I can't even get into it.
1: I know.
0: Feel free to need to watch this movie.
1: If you want. If you want, feel free. If you want, peruse this zombie movie. If you're a lover of filmmaking zombies,
0: exactly. It's so good, and we'll leave it at that. Before that was Shushu's Under Pressure of Shushu's cover of Under Pressure featuring Michael Gira. He's from Swans, I think. I might be wrong. I could totally be wrong.
1: That's
0: but
1: okay.
0: Anyways, Shushu's pretty cool.
1: Mm-hmm.
0: Up first on that block was Impacto from Enjambre. Which we heard in an edit a couple of minutes ago. What was the edit to?
1: It's like, okay. It's
0: an, I just remembered.
1: It's a experiment basically in a children's daycare. Whether it's a gumball machine in the middle of a room with a bunch of children, and they're instructed to not touch it. And I could be misremembering what the purpose of the experiment was. Well, there goes my ECE credentials. But I think it was like, do children like follow instructions actually, or will they just do what they want to do?
0: Children follow instructions? No.
1: I mean, if you see the experiment, at first they don't touch it, but then, you know, some kids get curious, and then at the end, well, the thing is that the gumball is rigged so that if someone does like get near it, then it like explodes. Not explodes, but like the gumballs falling out, and now the kids are like freaking out because no one actually touched it.
0: And by the way, it's in Spanish.
1: Yes, in Spanish. So then the one little girl who goes up to it, another little girl goes to her and she says, "Por tu culpa!"
2: Por tu culpa!
1: Which means, it was your fault. And the little girl starts crying, which is like kind of sad, but also a little.
0: No, man, need us.
1: It's
0: a funny edit.
1: It's a fun experiment, but it's an interesting experiment to look at.
0: It reminds me of the marshmallow one, you know what I'm talking
1: about? Yes, that one.
0: Okay. So I think we covered all the songs that we played. So we're going to go ahead and go into possibly our last song. We might play one more song afterwards, but we are going to play Find Your Grail from Spamalot, the original Broadway cast recording.
1: Oh, my goodness.
0: Oh,
1: you're in for a treat. You're in for a treat.
0: You're in for a treat. It's a musical based off of the Holy Grail from Monty Python, and it's awesome.
1: Mm-hmm.
0: Just in case we don't get to see you, this has been DJ Nadia.
1: And the Peanut Gallery.
0: And this show is Escaping Virality, usually hosted by Andromeda, who is traveling across the country right now.
1: Whoa.
0: Andromeda, if you happen to be listening, we hope you're having a good drive and a good trip.
1: Mr. Worldwide.
0: Mrs. Worldwide. Here you go. Okay. What is it going to do?
1: Play the song.
0: Okay, bye, guys. Bye. Hold on. No, never mind. Yeah. No, yes, actually. Yes, mine.

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0: 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Bye.
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1: 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We're here to serve you.
2: You heard it. We just heard the Charles Lloyd Quartet with Sombrero Sam.
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2: We started the block off with Dead Fingers Talk with the song Nobody Loves You When You're Old and Gay off the release Storm the Reality, and that was produced by Mick Ronson. Tell him about it.
1: Mick Ronson of the Spiders from Mars, David Bowie's right-hand man during his Ziggy Stardust transformation.
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3: All right. Hey, Whitey, where's your hat?
2: Okay, well, with that, we shall return to the music with something DJ Crustacean got lined up for us.
1: Let's hit it.

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I got interdimensional demons dropping the pen as we speak. They'll take anyone back over there.

0: Type before tea time. Allow us to give you some information.
1: Hold on, let me screw this. There, now it's tight.
2: Hey, look, man, you say you're done. Cap it.
3: I say a point of information.
2: What is your point of information?
1: You just heard the Jacuzzi Boys with Blow Out Your Lights off the album No Seasons.
0: Part of that, we had Happy Mondays with Moving In With off the release Bummed.
1: Another Madchester band. Before that, the Stone Roses with Shoot You Down.
4: I can't help but get thrown into a violent trance at the slightest hint of criticism or pushback. I wept for there were no worlds left to conquer.
1: Here we go with more music.

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The prayers of thousands were answered. The war was over and the first of the prisoners returned. Needless to say, it was the happiest day in up to 13 years for most.

0: quite sure why I'm here or what I'm doing. But there's a reason.
1: Returned home from the war. He has fought with all his might, yet he knew not what or who he was fighting for. Death waited in the shadows as he crawled by night for his country. His enemies was many, including the habit he still cannot break. Father, we pray that we might understand what has happened to his mind, and help us understand his reaction to the changes that has taken place here at home. And Father, smile upon us with your grace, for we will need you more than ever. Help him understand that when his loved one remarried, they were

And father, why must wars be fought? Someone said this war ended with peace with honor. But can that truly be? Is there such a thing? Thousands of boys gave their life. And for what? Do anybody know? Understand ourselves. For we are mysterious animals. Man. And as the boys march home to the witch's castle,

I think it's just going to get weirder and weirder and weirder, and finally it's going to be so weird that people are going to have to talk about how weird it is. Eventually people are going to say, what the hell is going on? It's just too nuts.

0: Party time, Slick. You can't find a party, you gotta make one. Adios.
1: Here, let me digress my bowels for a minute.
2: What was that, Doctor?
3: That was Fungus Brains with Going Down, Down, Going Down, Going Down.
2: And off the Velvet Underground self-titled, that was I'm Set Free.
3: And we started it off with Funkadelic with March to the Witch's Castle off Cosmic Slop. I've been getting back into Magic the Gathering. Blah. So,
2: you nerd.
4: Nerds!
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1: My dogs will do anything for a Newport, and I mean anything.
2: Like what you see, huh?
3: Yeah.
4: Would you like to have a suckle of my zipper?
5: Brand new bitch in the back of the club with the cowboy thing. I start to you when I start.

0: guys, you know, those guys that walk around my neighborhood have too many heads, man. The head looks like a pumpkin like that, man.
1: Relax. But his whole place sucks.

Yeah.

0: Oh, it's all right. I'm sure that we can handle this situation maturely, just like the responsible adults that we are. Isn't that right, Mr. Poopy Pants?
1: Tight Before Tea Time returns to give you some information. Allow us to give it to you.
0: Damn, what a big ass.
1: You just heard Helmet with Bad Mood off the release Strap It On.
2: Say that again.
1: Strap It On. Before that, you know, we had Night of the Remember the
2: Night of the Vampire by Mr. 13th Floor Elevators, Rocky Erickson.
1: We started the block off with a request.
2: Lil Peep doing
1: Ben's truck.
2: Ben's truck.
1: Producing.
2: Not Benjamin's truck, but Mercedes Benz truck.
1: Yeah.
2: Man, I had my lean going on that one. I was sipping and tripping. I'm all good now, though.
3: Respectfully.
1: Yeah.
4: That's why your music got going nowhere. Oh. You're smoking weed.
5: Oh.

0: Dios mío.
1: He was the best guy around.
2: What about the people he murdered?
1: What murder?
0: That was Chick Corea and Return to Forever doing a little something called Medieval Overture off the Romantic Warrior record.
3: The Romantic Warrior. Prior to that, we had the man, the myth, the legend, the American treasure, Herbie Hancock, with Ready or Not. And do we want to talk about it a little bit?
0: Do we want to talk about it? Want to talk about it.
3: He played at the Mondavi. And anyways, we happen to be sitting pretty close.
0: One of us shook Herbie Hancock's hand.
3: One of us is blessed over here.
0: My baby crustacean also got to shake Herbie Hancock's hand.
3: Can you believe that? I mean, it was just...
0: I can't believe it.
3: It was a...
0: I'm still high.
3: It was a mythical show. I can't believe I got to see that. Up close and personal, it was amazing.
0: I want to be half as together when I'm 86.
3: And I know. I mean, and the cool thing, he was... One of my favorite moments was... He tripped over like this remote thing for
0: in-ear
3: monitors, and he goes, "What?" And he's 86, and he's just wearing the coolest outfit. It's just like a button-up shirt and like some pants, some slacks, and he just goes, "Man, what's with this newfangled stuff?" And then he had a moment. He's like, "Wait a minute, I'm the guy that's Mr. Newfangled."
0: My favorite was when he introduced the band, and He gets to the drummer last, who's smoking drummer.
3: Yeah, young kid.
0: Young blood. Kid. And he says, "Why are you here?" Kind of like a drill sergeant to this guy. And Herbie puts the mic up to his mouth, and the guy's like, "'Cause you're the greatest
3: of all time." Yeah.
0: No, he just said, "'Cause you're the greatest."
3: Oh, yeah, you're right.
0: And
3: yeah,
0: everyone
3: yeah.
0: just goes,
3: The drummer's name is Jalen Pettenaud, and I think he's been playing with him for a little bit now, and he's just crazy good. And you also had James, I think it's Genus on bass, and he's the SNL bass player.
0: Oh yeah.
3: And they had
0: Terrence Blanchard on trumpet. Yeah. He's just the jazz messenger and just top notch composer and just monster player.
3: And then he had this really interesting guitar player who was also very phenomenal. His name is Lionel Lueke, I think, and was a guitarist and vocalist born in Benin. And in the great jazz tradition, he had moments where everybody in the band, I mean, first of all, you're playing Herbie Hancock's band, you're like, world class.
0: And you had to slay a lot of dragons and beat a lot of end bosses.
3: And
0: to
3: he,
0: get
3: yeah.
0: there.
3: And so, but it was so great because everybody had a moment and everybody, like, he did a number of different, he did a Terrence Blanchard arrangement of a Wayne Shorter song.
0: Mm-hmm. Footprints.
3: And then then Lionel Lueke did a
0: medley.
3: A bunch of different stuff in a really interesting way. And it was, like, so cool. It was just, I mean, forget about it.
0: They was having fun, too.
3: They were having conversations with each other. It was a real moment.
0: And they were, they were challenging each other I don't know. I can't say. I've seen a lot of shows, but this one really touched me in my special zone.
3: Yeah, exactly. Me too.
0: For many reasons.
3: Yeah, it was a treat. It was such a treat, and I think he played in San Francisco the next night too.
0: Yeah,
3: and
0: my good friend saw it at Davis, and then saw it. Last night too.
3: Yeah, it was. I mean, I would follow that guy on tour. Like that was amazing.
0: A herb head.
3: Yeah. a cockhead.
0: Cockhead.
3: And cockhead. we started the block off with there's a lot of killer.
0: Well, what Herbie Hancock song?
3: That was Ready or Not.
0: Yeah. Ready or Not.
3: Yeah. And we started the blog off with Billy Cobham off Quadrant, and that was
0: Quadrant 4 yeah. off the what's the name of that album?
3: It's the one with the pixelated thing on the front.
0: Spectrum, that's the record. Cobham. And yeah, so the Herbie record is called Feats Don't Fail Me Now.
3: Yeah.
0: All right, enough with the band-splaining.
3: And
0: making people feel bad for missing the concert. You don't gotta feel bad.
3: Maybe a little bad. Anyway, just kidding. If you like, got some words for you.
0: You can feel bad if you like.
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5: 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Rawr!
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movie, baby. This time at the Bubble Bar, MCNT, Barat, Santana, Fuff Wolf, to him. To him.

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0: We're tight before tea time. I'm Dr. Neculon.
1: I'm DJ Crustacean.
0: You just heard Charles Earland with Grant's Groove off the release In the Pocket. And I assume they mean Grant Green. I would guess. Is that a Grant Green penned tune?
1: What's the name of it? In the Pocket?
0: No, oh, that's the name of the record. The song is called Grant's Groove. And it's like a, you know, let's see.
1: I'd have to get back to you on that. I don't know. But certainly Grant Green is the first Grant that I can think of. You know, there's a street that's called, there's a corner in San Francisco that's Grant.
0: Yeah, it's on the cover of one of his records, Green. Right?
1: Yeah, that's right. That's right.
0: Yeah.
1: Well,
0: so you got Charles Earland on organ.
2: Dog.
0: And then you got Houston Person on tenor saxophone.
1: Mm-hmm. Mm-hmm.
0: Then you got Melvin Hassan Sparks on guitar, and man, he crushed it there.
2: Dog, dog.
1: Never knew his middle name was Hassan.
0: I think it's it's in parentheses, so I think that he might have adopted the name. I don't know. Who knows?
1: Who knows?
0: And then you had Idris Muhammad on drums.
1: Idris.
2: Dog.
0: Idris, sorry.
1: Well, we also heard... Good God. We saw Herbie on Sunday.
0: Right.
1: You and me.
0: That's right.
1: You and me also saw Barry Finnerty on Friday.
0: That's right.
1: And Barry Finnerty is a smoking guitar player from, say, mid-70s New York to probably the 90s. I'm not sure. But we played a song called East River by the Brecker Brothers.
0: Yeah.
1: And that was the record that Mr. Barry Finnerty played on of the Brecker Brothers.
0: Ah.
1: He also played with Miles Davis. Ever heard of him?
0: And Jaco, right?
1: And there's a video online of him jamming with Jaco Pastorius and Mike Stern, the other Miles Davis rock and roll or, you know, jazz rock guitarist. Yeah. But Finnerty really played great. He was here in Davis at the Parkside.
0: Yeah.
1: And what was before that?
0: Well, okay, you talked about the Brecker Brothers.
1: Yeah.
0: And then we started the blog off with something I picked randomly, Death Comet Crew at the Marble Bar. It's like a kind of a sci-fi, hip-hop-y kind of funky record.
1: Funky record.
2: It sure was funky.
1: That sure was funky, Doctor.
0: Okay, well, got some more musicality, for you.

0: All right.
1: This is going to do it for us.
0: This has been Tight Before Tea Time. Right now you're listening to Artland with Mark Isham, Bill Douglas, and Glenn Cronkite with Rubisa Patrol. And this song is called Celestial Guests, Mini Chinas, the Chinese Traditional by Mark Isham. And we're going to, prior to that, we had Headhunters, not Herbie Hancock and the Headhunters, but Headhunters, the 80s sort of like post-punk band with Wipe Out the Funk off, it was a single. Prior to that, we had a Cecil Taylor Quartet with Wallering off Looking Ahead, and we started off the block with one of DJ Crustacean's favorites, John Coltrane with Say It off The Ballads. We'll see you next time. Stick around. Anything you want to add to DJ Crust?
2: Love everyone.
0: And there you have it.

Hello, everyone. Welcome. Currently, you are listening to Late Night Hype with DJ Big Sammy, except I am filling in for DJ Big Sammy. I'm DJ Pending. You are listening to KDVS Davis 90.3 FM. Because it is midnight, I have to let you know that the following hour of KDVS programming may not be suitable for all audiences, as it may contain material which may be perceived as objectionable. Parental discretion is advised. The views contained in this hour may not reflect the views of KDVS, KDVS sponsors, or the University of California. Hello, everyone. I've missed being here so much. So I recently graduated this last June, and I haven't really had a reason to be in the station. I had a few shows that I just subbed in for, but I'm actually moving soon, so this is gonna be my last ever show, pretty much, unless I for some reason just show up to Davis one day and sub a show. I don't know. I'm not gonna say never, but yeah, most likely this is gonna be my last one. But yeah, it's been summer. So far it's been great. I actually, after graduating, I haven't really been up to anything like, I guess, productive, but that's fine. I'm very okay with that. For me, it's just been hanging out. I went to Mexico. That was really fun. I went during the World Cup, which was like it was definitely like a once in a lifetime experience, but it sucked because Mexico lost while I was there, and it just kind of ruined the vibe. But what else did I do? Oh yeah. There's been like two Drag Race seasons that have been coming out like week after week. Speaking of Mexico, there's like a Drag Race Mexico season that's airing right now, which is really, really fun. I've been really enjoying that. And I am subbing in for DJ Big Sammy, Late Night Hype. I really hope I can live up to that, the name of this show, because I do have some pretty hype stuff planned. It worked out that I am subbing for this person. I looked into the music that they usually play, and it's kind of mostly EDM. And speaking of things I did this summer, I went to Hard Summer a few weeks ago. That was really, really fun. I saw so many people. I like don't really go to these kinds of things. It was my first event of this type, like a rave, I guess. So yeah, it was really fun. I went with my friends. I danced, I consumed liquids, my cousins were there too. That was really fun. Yeah, the only thing that sucked is my friend's phone got stolen. But we don't have to talk about that. We could just talk about very fun things. Like, oh yeah, I saw Romulus. He was great. Yeah, he has this one song. It's pretty good. Might play it later. I don't know. But I feel like I've been talking for enough. I'm gonna play some music.

0: tuned into elevator music.
1: Whoa, that was crazy. Who else is having fun? Okay, the last song you just heard was Tiro by Arca. Before that, you heard Que Lo Que by Arca. Before that, you heard Freak is Wild, Scuzzland mix by Shy Girl. Before that, you heard Boy Girl and, wait, what is it? Nova Gang. Yeah, Boy Girl and Nova Gang Machine. Before that, to start off the set, was Paleta by Romulus. Yeah, I hope everyone's having fun so far. I don't know if I can even say that, but yeah, I'm having a great time. Every single time I'm in here, I try to play the most hype music possible because a lot of the times it is really late at night and I have to play the music out loud at the loudest volume possible or else I will get tired. And I kind of feel bad because the last DJs that were in here while Paleta was playing and I did have it blasting throughout the station, and I probably could have been a little more courteous and stuff, but you have to play that song loud. Like, there's no way I'm just gonna like play it in my earphones or something. You can't do that. I have some more fun danceable tracks coming up. The next one is something that everyone's heard before, hopefully. Well, not this mix, but you should know enough about it. Okay, stay tuned if you want to hear some more music if you'd like.

0: Tell me you're gay.
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0: Tell me you're gay.

0: Hi everyone, welcome back. Okay, look, that was kind of hard. I think I'm supposed to keep playing some more music, whatever. I started off this block fast and I didn't know how to keep it up. I'm gonna be honest. The song, I couldn't think of one that would have went well after Show Me Love, but it's okay. You just heard Sushi by FKA Twigs. And I don't know how this works in terms of like crediting who did it, because the last song you heard was Show Me Love. It was who was it? Robin? Oh, I should know this. Well, okay, because the CD I played is actually a Swedish House Mafia CD. It's like a set that they did. I don't know when. It's called Until One, Swedish House Mafia. And like it sounds like it's from a live set, but I don't know. It's like 24 songs long. But yeah, I think it's just a mix that they did and they turned it into a CD. Anyway, sorry. Okay. That was Show Me Love. And before that was Benny Benassi, Satisfaction. Everyone knows that one. Come on. Yeah, that was really fun. I do have some messages that I have to play, or else I might get in trouble or something. So I'll play that. And then some more music coming up immediately after that. Let me pick the shortest ones so that more time for music. Okay, thank you. Stay tuned if you want to hear some more fun stuff.
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girl. 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

Oh my gosh. Okay. The last song you just heard was Club Classic. Oh my gosh. Oh my gosh. Wait. Oh, sorry. The last song you just heard was Club Classics by Shy Girl featuring BB Tricks in the remix. Before that, you heard 365 by Charlie XCX featuring Shy Girl in another remix. Before that, you heard Sophie's Elegance off of Sophie. Before that, you heard Do You Want to Be Alive off of the same album. And that was a full about 15 minutes. I have to play Sophie every single time. I'm sorry. Like, it just, she has to make her, Sophie has to make her way in every single time. Yeah, I'm having a lot of fun. I hope the speakers are fine. I am having a good time and listening to music as it's playing. I'll just say that because I don't want to get myself in trouble. Yeah, so I have a little bit of a slower block next for this next one. Still going to be upbeat, though. Also, we're almost an hour in, and I still have another hour after that. I'm really excited about that, but I'm also kind of scared because I don't know how I'm going to keep this energy up. I can start, though, by doing this.

Whoa, that was crazy. You just listened to, wait, I can't say that. You just listened to My Computer by Nina Droshi, Frost Children Remix. Before that was Underscores Do It featuring Eve Remix. Before that was Satellites by Frost Children. I cut that off really quick. I could have kept going a little bit, but whatever. But while I'm here, might as well let you know that you're listening to KDVS Davis 90.3 FM, listener-supported freeform radio for Northern California, or wherever you are if you're listening to this on kdvs.org. Dang, wait, oh my gosh, whoops. Okay, I had some stuff playing that didn't do so good, my bad. But it is 1 a.m. The following hour of KDVS programming may not be suitable for all audiences as it may contain material which may be perceived as objectionable. Parental discretion is advised. The views contained in this hour may not reflect the views of KDVS, KDVS sponsors, or the University of California. I am DJ Pending, subbing in for Late Night Hype with DJ Big Sammy. I hope I'm living up to that name, the name of the show. That's Late Night Hype. Hope everyone's having fun. You know, it's a Tuesday night, I guess technically Wednesday morning. I don't know how much fun people are going to be having, but if you can, feel free to dance and go crazy and have fun appropriately to the music. Okay, Loki, I don't know what I'm playing. Okay. I'll start with this classic right here. Stay tuned if you want to hear some fun music. Thank you.

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5: Hello. Welcome back. Okay, Loki, I'm a little tired. It's okay though. I'm gonna still keep some like fun stuff, but just not as like crazy pants. The last song you just heard was "Party All Week" by Cortissa Starr, which was actually a Frost Children remix. Before that, you heard "I'm a Star" by Juana Rosas featuring Six. Can't say theirs. Before that, you heard Starkiller by Amore featuring Bree Runway and Starkillers. And to start off this hour, you heard When a Fire Starts to Burn by Disclosure, which is a great song by a great artist off a great album. Disclosure, I feel like people don't talk about Disclosure enough, but honestly, I don't know if I've heard much of Disclosure since the album. Okay, I don't know. I'm not. Okay. No shade to Disclosure, I'm sorry, but I'm not. I was gonna completely switch the vibe right now, but I'm not. I'm gonna play some more fun upbeat stuff. Maybe later on I will play some upbeat but less fast stuff. How about that? For now, yeah, I want to play this. Okay, stay tuned if you want to hear some more fun music. Hopefully you're not so tired, because this might wake you up. Okay.

last song you just heard was Perfectly by FKA Twigs. Before that, you heard Siren by Shy Girl. Before that, you heard Sorbet LSDXOXO remix by Kalela. Before that, you heard Happy Ending by Kalela, the AG remix. And then to start off this block, you heard Brutalismus 3000. Oh, okay. I'm going to try to pronounce this because why not? Die Liebe kommt nicht aus Berlin. Hopefully that was right. I don't know. Yeah. So, I thought I was going to slow the music down. I feel like I kind of didn't. I'm slowly slowing it down. But I think now I am going to play some softer, slower stuff. Still upbeat, just not as intense, I would say. Yeah, up next is probably one of my favorite songs of like this year. I've played it so many times on this station. Like, this CD has been in this CD player so many times, but I just really like the song and it's fun to listen to in the station. Okay, if you want to listen to more fun music, stay tuned if you like. Thank you.

Wait, sorry, I'm not playing this again. Oh, welcome back. Yeah, just the next song just played. Okay, the last song you just heard was Deep in My Heart by Britney Spears. Before that, you heard Mundo de Caramelo by Dana Paola. Before that, you heard 2007. What? Okay, 2007 by Charlie XCX, off of, what's it called? Fashion, Film, and Music? I don't know if it's in that order. And to start off the block, you heard Party by Planet 1999. That's one of my favorite songs of recent times. It didn't come out recently, but I just have been liking it a lot lately. For some reason, on the KDVS website, it's saying that this song, which is 2007 by Charlie XCX, is featuring Lizzo. I don't know why it says that. It's not true. Yeah. This block has been complete, like, 180 from what I've been playing so far. But I'm sorry. I did get tired. I used to be here from 2 a.m. to 4 a.m. And I used to play the kind of music that I was playing earlier, like, the entire time. But I just do not have that in me anymore. I'm still playing some fun stuff, though. I hope you agree. But yeah. I am almost done with my show. Up next, you will... Oh, okay, well, you're going to be hearing KDVS DJ. I don't know who's going to be next. I really hope someone comes. I should probably check the email. Anyways, I do have some fun stuff until then. Yes. Okay, I'm going to pre-back wrap. No, you can't do that. Okay, I'm just going to play some music. Thank you. Damn, this set did not end up according to the way it started. I was so excited earlier. I still am. I played all the stuff that I wanted to play early, so now I'm kind of just here. But I'm actually having a lot of fun still because I'm playing pop. I wanted to keep electronic going on, but it's pop now. Wait, have you been hearing me this whole time? I hope so. Okay, stay tuned if you want to hear some more pop music.

Hello, welcome back. The last song you just heard was Angel by Pink Panthers, which was off of the Barbie original soundtrack. Before that, you heard Immaterial by Sophie. Yes, another Sophie play. I'm going to play Sophie as much as I can forever. Also, because I just want to take advantage of the fact that I have that album on vinyl, and it's such a beautiful vinyl, so it needed to be on air. Yes. Next up, we have DJ Mad Dog, right? Subbing for KBS DJ. Some empty slots here at the station. But up next, I don't even know what I'm gonna play. I have just a song that will ease into the next 2 hours. Thank you for listening. Whoops.

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0: You are listening to KDBS Davis 90.3 FM. It is also currently Safe Harbor Hours, so the following hour of KDBS programming may not be suitable for all audiences, as it may contain material which may be perceived as objectionable. Parental discretion is advised. The views contained in this hour may not reflect the views of KDBS, KDBS sponsors, or the University of California. But yeah, it's pretty lit. This is DJ Mad Dog.
1: This is DJ A-Zone.
0: And we are currently subbing an unclaimed slot, so every Wednesday, 2 to 4 a.m., you'll be hearing different DJs, and tonight it is our turn to play some... How would you describe what's going to happen?
1: I would say that the next 2 hours are going to be an experience. I would say that we have ups and we have downs and we have happy moments and we have sad moments. And yeah, I think it's just all really deep and profound.
0: It is all really deep is the thing. And like sometimes like I'll be saying that about the music that I play normally. And it's just like wrong compared to this, because this is just like... Should we give them some insight into how we created this? Like, we were all kind of hanging out, and this was, like, a really group effort.
1: This was a big collaboration of a lot of different minds.
0: Yeah, because there was at least, like, 4 really locked-in bros that were, like,
1: definitely
0: trying to suggest songs for this vibe. And this all got crafted, like, 3 hours ago at this point.
1: Yeah, so there's going to be a lot of songs that are themes to classic movies, a lot of like older yep. movie themes. You're not gonna hear a lot of vocals.
0: Yeah, some I think we should move this around to get some in there.
1: Mm-hmm.
0: But don't expect it all the time if you'd like.
1: Yeah, expect to perhaps be
0: expect the unexpected.
1: Yeah, yeah, that's true too. That's totally true. I was gonna say expect to like be transported into another place while you're listening to these sounds, because
0: oh, that's good,
1: because they really do like, I don't know, set a whole scene.
0: It's a whole scene.
1: Yep, a whole scene is set. Take 5.
0: Yeah, take 5, wrap it up, cancel the whole movie, we're done. All right, should we get into it?
1: Yeah, let's just play some music.
0: All right, bye bros,
1: see you later.

0: What is up, everyone? We're back.
1: Hello, hello.
0: This is DJ Mad Dog, joined by
1: DJ A-Zone.
0: Yup, that's right. It's lit in here. We are subbing in for a show that doesn't have a one host. How would you like describe it? There's like, I feel like a lit way of describing.
1: It's an unclaimed show.
0: Unclaimed show. That's pretty tough. That's like probably the best way. But yeah, so we're claiming it tonight and tapping in.
1: Exactly.
0: So that last song you heard was Mahe by Piero Umiliani off of the album La Ragazza della Pelle di Luna. My apologies for any mispronunciation. Do you have anything to say about that one?
1: I
0: have more words for the next one.
1: Yeah, I'm not sure if I have anything to say. I do love that song, though.
0: Yeah, that one is awesome. I think DJ A-Zone threw that one in. Or and put us on to that one when we were choosing.
1: Ooh, perhaps.
0: The song before that was Peter Gunn Theme by the Blues Brother off of the Blues Brother original motion picture soundtrack. Big fan of that.
1: Yeah, that was awesome.
0: Really big fan of that. Need whatever was going on there. More of that in my life. Song before that was Yakety Sax theme from the Benny Hill Show by Boots Randolph off of Boots Randolph Yakety Sax. All right.
1: Well, yeah.
0: I mean, it kind of laid it all out right there. And then the song that started off the block was Spanish Flea.
1: Wow.
0: By Herb Alpert in the Tijuana Brass off of the album Going Places. Yeah, that was really, really banger.
1: Yeah, just so jolly, so joyous.
0: Yes.
1: So light.
0: Just super upbeat. And I've heard that in stuff before, I think.
1: Yeah, I feel like I've heard it as a theme in things as well.
0: I can definitely picture the scene. Yeah, well, you know, we hope you all out there are enjoying it. It's pretty late. What are some of the reasons someone should be driving home right now? Should we do some shout-outs?
1: Mm-hmm.
0: Shout-out if the reason you're listening right now is because you're driving home from hanging out at a friend's house and you brought your dog with you so your roommate, your dog could play with your friend's dog.
1: Wow.
0: Do you know what I'm saying?
1: Yeah,
0: shout out if that's your specific situation.
1: Play date.
0: Shout out to you.
1: Shout out to you.
0: Okay, now you come up with one.
1: Shout out to everyone just getting back to Davis. Maybe anyone who's driving back late at night after like a road trip or a fun vacation of sorts.
0: Yes. Definitely shout out if you're coming back to Davis tonight. And this is what's happening.
1: Shout out if you are on your way to or getting off of work right now too.
0: Oh, truly shout out.
1: Yeah.
0: Shout out, like all the other ones were kind of funny. Shout out to you if you are on your way home from work, getting to work, any of those.
1: Any of the above.
0: At work. Whew.
1: Yeah.
0: Shout out. All right. I think that's three solid specific shout outs for this air break. We can probably move on and get back into the music. At some point, we'll also have some messages. Not yet, though. So, you know, stick around if you'd like for those.
1: Okay.
0: All right.
1: Bye.
0: Peace.

0: please be advised that the City of Davis Public Works Department offers a backyard composting program for all residents of Davis. If you are interested in being a potential composter, sign up anytime during the year. A packet of information will be mailed to you at your residence. All you have to do is call the City of Davis Public Works at 530-757-5686 for more info.
1: 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That's January, April, July, and late September. You will be fully trained over 6 to 8 weeks, then complete volunteer hours, spend some time in studio, and take a written test. After that, you can apply for a show for the next quarter. 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Maybe it will change yours, too.
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3: Hi, this is DJ A-Zone.
2: And yes, we're still here. You're listening to KDVS Davis, 90.3 FM. It's 2:36 a.m. Let's talk about the music you just heard first. So, last song, super classic, Cantina Band by John Williams, off of the Star Wars Episode 5, A New Hope original motion picture soundtrack. Is that 5, right?
3: I wouldn't know.
2: You don't know Roman numerals?
3: Oh, I thought you were asking me which Star Wars was number 5. Is it 1V?
2: Yeah.
3: Yeah, that's 5.
2: I was like, there is no way you don't know Roman numerals.
3: I need glasses.
2: That's hella funny.
3: No, I know my Roman numerals.
2: But not the Star Wars. Yeah, DJ A-Zone, you've like never watched Star Wars.
3: Like, I've technically like watched all of them. But...
2: Star Wars is so awesome, and if I had to choose a favorite, this is kind of a newer answer for me, and I've actually talked to a lot of people about my favorite Star Wars movie recently.
3: Yeah.
2: Like 4. That feels like a lot to talk about Star Wars movies.
3: Yeah.
2: With. But like honestly, Revenge of the Sith, that is my newest, that's what I would say is my top right now. I like that, or I like A New Hope.
3: I think we watched both of those.
2: We did.
3: This year.
2: Yes, I have watched Revenge of the Sith like 5 times this year, I think.
3: Wow.
2: Yeah, because I watched it back home. I've watched it with Young DJ DK, shout out.
3: Mm-hmm.
2: Watched it with you. Watched it alone in our house here. And I don't know how many that puts me at. Maybe it's 4.
3: That's 4, sounds like.
2: Shout out Revenge of the Sith. Anyways, song before that, Party at Ground Zero by Fishbone off of the album The Essential Fishbone. Shout out Fishbone. Shout out The Bay. They keep playing at cool venues in The Bay, and I keep missing it. But one day. Song before that was Hollywood Singing by Kool & the Gang off of their 50 Greatest Songs. And the song that started off the block, which I think is wrong. Yeah. I'm correct. That was wrong. Is Love Potion wait, did we already do that? No, we didn't. Sorry, I'm being silly. The song was Love Potion number 9 by Herb Alpert in the Tijuana Brass off of Whipped Cream and Other Delights. So yeah, that was the music.
3: Awesome.
2: Yep.
3: I liked all of those songs a lot.
2: I do too. I feel like it's... Yeah, definitely giving 2:40 a.m. vibes to me.
3: Yeah. So what are we transitioning into? Vibe-wise, are we kind of...
2: Next up, we have Beyond the Sea is what I was thinking.
3: Ooh, okay.
2: We go kind of that route, and then we have this kind of dragon-y song.

0: sneeze.
1: Yeah, we got some coloring book pages and some colored pencils.
2: Yep. Gonna be pretty lit in here. All right. We're going to go back to the music. This has been going on long enough. Hope you enjoyed the messages about backyard composting and how to be a DJ on the radio. Speaking of which, KDBS Info Night tomorrow, 6 p.m. Zoom, link in bio. Tap in if you're interested and if you'd like. Peace out.
0: Bye.

0: What's up, everyone? You're listening to KDVS Davis 90.3 FM. That last song you heard was So Nice, Summer Samba by Marcos. How do you pronounce his last name? V-A-L-L-E.
1: Vale.
0: I'm not too sure. Off of the album Samba 68. Song before that was Se Matin Le. La?
1: Yeah, I think it's Se Matin La.
0: By Air off of Moon Safari, great album. Song before that was Voluntary Hospital Escape by Mark Mothersbaugh off of the album Bottle Rocket. Song that started off the block was A Beginning Dream by
1: Triste Gennaro
0: off of the album Meet Triste Gennaro. Yeah. Now, I think we're really going to enter the it's a free-for-all vibe.
1: It's a free-for-all now. We're nearing 3 a.m., just about 10 minutes to go.
0: Things are about to get pretty wild.
1: Yep.
0: So, yep. Just, yeah, have that on your radar if you'd like.
1: So brace yourselves if you'd like.
0: Yep. And let's do one message, and then we're getting into it. All right. Bye, bros.
1: Bye.
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What's up, everyone? KDVS is experiencing some technical difficulties, so in the meantime, we're going to have a bit of a different vibe playing music-wise. Also wanted to remind you all, you are listening to KDVS Davis 90.3 FM, and it is 2:59 a.m., which means we are in safe harbor hours, so the following hour of KDVS programming may not be suitable for all audiences, as it may contain material which may be perceived as objectionable. Parental discretion is advised. The views contained in this hour may not reflect the views of KDVS, KDVS sponsors, or the University of California. And yeah, now we're gonna just play some different music than what we had originally planned, but it's gonna be just as awesome. So yeah, stay tuned if you'd like. Peace.

0: All right, we're back. Finally, the computer did crash on us, but now we're back to all of the music we had picked out before. Yeah, should be awesome.
1: We hope you enjoy.
0: Yep. All right, catch you all later. Peace.

You know, when you say your marriage vows, they're supposed to be for real. I mean, if you think back about what you really said, you know, about honor and loving and obeying until death do us part, no. But it shouldn't be that way, it should.

0: Hello, everyone. We're back. This is DJ Azan.
1: What up, everyone? It's DJ Mad Dog.
0: And you are listening to our very special edition of this unclaimed show this summer.
1: Oh, should we call it Grave Digging?
0: Oh,
1: throwback.
0: It's Grave Digging. For those of you who don't know, Grave Digging was our first ever show here on KDVS that we co-hosted together.
1: Yep.
0: During the same exact time slot.
1: Oh my God, yeah, we had a 2 to 4 a.m. What day? Was it Wednesday?
0: It
1: low-key was
0: Wednesday. Actually,
1: wait, that's hella funny.
0: Well.
1: Wow, grave digging was awesome. One time we were coming to grave digging and we were biking, and this is my favorite DJ A-Zone story. I don't even remember how it went though, bro. Like, you just like clipped the curb and fell hella like dramatically,
0: yeah,
1: but bounced right back up.
0: To the curb. And I just...
1: It was raining, too. It was low-key hella dramatic.
0: It was, like 1 a.m. It was later than 1 a.m.
1: Yeah.
0: But I did. Straight into the curb and...
1: Yeah, and she fell hella hard. Yeah. But she got back up hella quick, and then she was like, I don't like to stay down. And that's an awesome line.
0: Thank you.
1: And I think that every time I fall, I'm like, I don't want to stay down.
0: That's really beautiful.
1: Yeah. Wow. Okay. Anyways, did you back rap yet?
0: Nope. So, the most recent song you just heard was Banana Pancakes by Jack Johnson from the album In Between Dreams. The song before that was Summer Breeze, but specifically the cover by The Main Ingredient from the album Euphrates River. The song before that was When Did You Stop Loving Me? When Did I Stop Loving You? By Marvin Gaye from the album Here, My Dear. And then... I believe we didn't back rap when we played the song before that, which got caught up in some technical issues, but that was Waterfront Love Theme by Leonard Bernstein from the album On the Waterfront, original motion picture soundtrack. And then DJ Mad Dog, did we wrap up everything before that?
1: Low-key, I think, yeah.
0: I think
1: for the most part, right?
0: Yeah, because I think right before that, we were having some issues with the song.
1: Yeah, a
0: Profondo
1: lot of things.
0: Rosso.
1: A lot of things went wrong at once, but...
0: But you know what? We persevered, and we're still here.
1: Hella true.
0: So, we do have some more music picked out for you guys. We also have some more messages really quick. We're only here for about 26 more minutes, so I think...
1: Whoa!
0: It went by pretty quick. I think we will get the rest of our messages out of the way right now.
1: Oh, all in one go?
0: Might as well, right?
1: Yeah, hella.
0: And then we can just, you know, get on with the music.
1: Fry up.
0: Next, one of my favorite, I want to say instrumental songs. There are mild vocals in it, but it's a mostly instrumental song. So feel free to stay tuned for that if you'd like.
1: Bye.
0: Bye.
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0: Hello, everyone.
1: What's up?
0: Welcome back to the very end of our show here. This is DJ A-Zone.
1: And this is DJ Mad Dog.
0: And yeah, I'll let you know what you've been listening to. So the very first song on this block was Bumpy's Lament by Mac Brown and the Brothers from the album Shaft. That is a great instrumental song, one of my personal favorites. But the song after that, which was not instrumental, but still had really beautiful instrumentals. That's one of my favorite songs ever. And that song was, or you know what? I realized I started at the very beginning of the block, but whatever. The very beginning of the block, Bumpy's Lament. Then Setting Sun, You'll Never Get
1: committing
0: to Have
1: to it.
0: From the album Wave Your Moonlight Hat for the Snowfall Train. Sorry, I haven't had a show in a couple weeks. The song after that was Illusion by Henry Mancini from the album Mr. Lucky Goes Latin. The song after that was Promises I've Made by Emmett Rhodes from the Emmett Rhodes Recordings, 1969 to 1973. And then the most recent song you just heard was The Good, The Bad, and The Ugly by Ennio Morricone from the album The Good, The Bad, and The Ugly.
1: That's so tough.
0: The soundtrack from it. So yeah, that's what we just had for y'all.
1: Just the good, the bad, and the ugly.
0: Exactly. And we have one song left, and that is One Nation Under a Groove.
1: Yep, by Funkadelic.
0: By Funkadelic. So
1: shout out. I've played this on Grave Digging.
0: Really?
1: Mm-hmm.
0: Wow. What a great song.
1: Well, yeah. Bye, everyone. Good night.
0: Bye, good night.

survive. Hello, hello, KVS Davis. My name is DJ Belladonna, and I am serving the 4 to 6 a.m. slot. 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Parental discretion is advised. 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

Hi, this is DJ Belladonna. What you just heard was Let's Go to Bed Extended by No Angels. The song before that was Strawberries Baby Girl Live Element Club Mix by Gene Williams. And the first song on the block I played was by X, like the letter X, Press, and the number 2, Call That Love. I have a bunch more tracks to play. Today's theme is like EDM, electronic house. I just really like that genre. And let's get that next track started.

0: Hi, this is DJ Belladonna. I am back for this air break. What you just heard was Just Like We Never Said Goodbye by Sophie. I wish we never had to say goodbye to the creator of hyperpop. I miss her every day. It's literally tragic, but her music will live on forever. The song before that was Angel Off Duty by Cowgirl Clue. If you're familiar with the Vada Vada scene, she is part of that. And the first song I played was The Beat Goes On by Bob Sinclair. Alrighty, I'm going to get some more music started after this little ad break. So stick around if you'd like to.
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That's January, April, July, and late September. You will be fully trained over 6 to 8 weeks, then complete volunteer hours, spend some time in studio, and take a written test. After that, you can apply for a show for the next quarter. Being a DJ on the radio changed my life. Maybe it will change yours too.

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0: Oh, hello. It is top of the hour. Welcome to KVS Davis 90.3 FM. The following hour of KVS programming may not be suitable for all audiences, as it may contain material which may be perceived as objectionable. Parental discretion is advised. The views contained in this hour may not reflect the views of KVS, KVS sponsors, or the University of California. Whoa, it's still very early in the morning. My Red Bull hasn't quite kicked in yet. It's been pretty chill so far. What you just heard was Monkey by Therese. The next song on the block was Days Go By by Dirty Vegas. And the first song I played was Say Yes, Beanie and Martini Club Mix by Beanie. B-I-N-I. So yeah. I have one more hour left of music, but I'm going to play some messages first. So stay tuned if you would like.
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This is DJ Belladonna. What you're hearing now, the last little remnants of it, is Changes featuring Haze by Sandy Rivera. The song before that was by Kennell, BB Blue. I really liked that track. It was very upbeat. And the first song on the block was by DJ Gregory, Tropical Sound Clash. Also pretty good. I have about 45 or so minutes, or 40 now, of music. And I hope you stay tuned, but only if you'd like to. And ready, set, go.

Hello, hello, KDBS Davis. This is DJ Belladonna. What you just heard was 77 Strings Extended Mix by Curtis Mantronic. The second song on the block was Reckless EK Club Mix by Bonnie Bailey. The first song on the block was Transparent Original Mix by ATFC. And, show's almost done. I still have a bunch of tracks left, so I shall figure it out. But for now, here's a newer song by Katama.

Hello, hello, KVS Davis. DJ Valdana coming back at you for the back rap. That song you just heard was Feel Alive featuring Shane Nolan by Pure Orange. The song before that was TMB by Belak, which is Caleb Backwards, Go White Boy Go. And the first song on this block was Feels Like Heaven by Ludes. My mistake, it was featuring Katama, it wasn't by Katama. Alrighty, I have one more song left, and I'm going to pass it on to the next DJ. So, enjoy if you'd like.

noise a lot. I don't know exactly what type of species. I don't know if it's a beetle. I don't know if it's another type of cricket. Not entirely sure. So, regardless, if you would like to send in any specific requests, if you have any specific songs that you want to hear,

There's also a lot of other information about our programming if you would like to do. If you would like to do some further research on that as well, that's available for you if you would like. In the meantime, the next song that's coming up is She Who Seals...

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You are listening to KDVS Davis 90.3 FM. My name is DJ Shaytoon, and today I am covering for DJ Clarity and her show Obscurity Knox. I just wanted to come on and do a little bit of back rapping one more time before I pass it off to the next DJ. So the song that you were just listening to was Tell Me One More Time, the Mona Yim remix by DJ Seinfeld and Mona Yim. Before that, you were listening to Blue Light by Soul One. Before that was Cherish by Bad Flight. And starting off after the break was Weak Signal by Mild Minds. Yeah, so just wrapping it up. Again, a lot of Mild Minds, if you're familiar with their music. I really, really do enjoy their music. And to wrap up the conversation, I guess it is in line with Deep House. Very, very spacey, very atmospheric type of music that they create. With that in mind, that is it from me. The last song that you will be listening to is Find You by Bank, but it's spelled B-A-Y-N-K. This one's another really... I don't know if it's that atmospheric, but it's also a very cool song. Very much, I guess it is more so, this would be a better example of progressive house where it's kind of like building up. And yeah, but thank you for tuning in. And yeah, and if you've been tuned in since I came on at 6 a.m., well, I commend you for that. That's really awesome. I hope your Wednesday morning goes well. I hope your Wednesday goes well. I hope good vibes in the air. I hope that I think the weather has gotten a little bit better, so a little bit more bearable weather. And the heat isn't as terrible as it was maybe like 2 weeks ago. But I hope your Wednesday goes well. And that's pretty much it for me. And this is Find You by Bank.

Good morning, good morning, good morning. Let me slide in here, and it is 8 o'clock, and you are listening to KDVS Davis, 90.3 FM, streaming on the web at kdvs.org. 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Thank you for joining us today and spending your Wednesday morning here with us. Up next is Radio Parallax, another show. It is pre-recorded from Douglas Everett and from Edward McMillan, who I just received just a couple hours ago. So we have brand new stuff again for today. But before we get to our show of Radio Parallax, which is show number 1061 for August 19th of 2026, I would like to let you know that the following views presented in this hour do not reflect the views of KDVS, KDVS sponsors, or the University of California. And with that said, let's get Radio Parallax up and running for you today.

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1: On last week's program, we tried to incorporate as much good news as we could, and I think we did fairly well in that department. I would note that due to time constraints, one little item got cut off at the end of the show, which was that among our items of good news was the fact that Ted Lasso is back on Apple TV and possibly other streaming services. I'm not sure, but that was a very interesting show, a very funny show, and it's back for more. For those who are unaware, Ted Lasso was a comedy program based on the premise that a British soccer team was going to hire an American football coach to come over and manage their team, a man who knew basically nothing about soccer. And in conjunction with that, we wanted to bring an actual soccer player on this program to talk about it. And since I only know one, which would be high school buddy Wes Medeiros, Wes has been asked to come on and talk about soccer and Ted Lasso and other things of that nature. And hopefully he will do so maybe next week. I have some homework to do before we have that conversation, so the burden is on me. And one item of good news, which I think I have to start today's program with, is something that happened to me last week, which was that I got in my car in the East Bay and proceeded to drive over in the direction of Half Moon Bay, knowing that my car was a bit low on gasoline. I was not worried because I know where a lot of the gas stations are between, you know, here and there. So when the light came on Highway 101 south of the 92, i.e. where the San Mateo Bridge joins the 101, I wasn't worried. I figured I'd drive another 8 or 10 miles and fill up at the station I knew near Crystal Springs Reservoir. Now, when the light comes on in my car, you've generally got about a gallon of gas left in your tank, meaning you probably can get 25 miles before you're stranded. Now, imagine my discomfort when I reached the gas station in question, got out of the car, reached for my wallet, and found that it was left at home. Now, in one of my cars, I have more than one, there's a nice little coin tray, which usually has some bills in it that, you know, would have added a nice cushion to this affair. However, I was in the car that didn't have the coin tray. So I commenced a search for the quarters and dimes and nickels that were in the seat, under the mat, in the door, etc. And I started amassing those on the hood of the car. It was not a fruitless search. I did come up with $4.91. And yes, at today's prices, that does not get you a full gallon of gas. But I figured if it got me 5/6 of a gallon and I still had a third or a half a gallon in the tank, I could make my target. But then, because a car pulled up behind me and I was blocking the pump, not pumping gas, instead counting quarters, I decided to get back in and push the car forward. So I had to pull the quarters back off the hood and put them in my pocket. Observing all this was a woman gassing up in the next lane who came over and asked, "Are you okay?" And I had to admit, well, yeah, I left the wallet at home. So next thing I know, she pulls out a wallet with a $10 bill. To which I asked, are you offering a loan? And she said, well, you may need this. In fact, she said, do you need more? Do you need 20? I said, no, 10 is fine. Thank you. I assured her that I would pay her back. She gave me her phone number. I put it in my phone, dialed it up, and we were connected. I did get enough gas to easily make where I was headed for along the coast, at which point I was able to borrow $20 more from a friend that lives there. So all was good. Well, if you don't mind driving around in a car without a wallet or driver's license or any money. Actually, the friend of the beach loaned me a 20, so I only used 10 more to put in the car, which, again, was fine. I had a $10 bill in my pocket. When I got home the next day, I got out my wallet, got out an envelope, put a stamp on it, texted my new friend and said, I'm ready to send you a check. Where should I send it to? She wrote back and said, no need, and suggested that I just pass this goodwill forward to someone else when the need arose. I'm very pleased by this. It sort of restores your faith in the human race. Mr. McMillan is asking whether it was because she recognized me as Douglas Everett from Radio Parallax and that contributed to my good fortune. And the answer is, no, I don't think so. Anyway, I believe that certainly qualifies for more good news. And if you're an eclipse chaser, there was certainly good news last week when people in Spain got to see this spectacle in the sky. being an eclipse chaser myself, I was trying to follow the events as they transpired. And I noticed that the eclipse path took it near Greenland, down past Iceland, and then hit Spain. I kept waiting for pictures to turn up from Greenland or Iceland, and alas, none showed up because I'm pretty sure they got clouded out. The people in Spain were luckier, however, and got to see one of nature's greatest spectacles in all of its glory. There is a picture on the web, which was taken near the Galactica Astronomy Center in Teruel, Spain, which caught spectators on the horizon with the eclipse behind it. It's quite a striking photo, and I'm fairly sure it's not AI. Now, that eclipse, at its maximum, was only 2 minutes long. However, next year, on the 2nd of August, 2027, there will be an eclipse that will be the longest such event until the year 2114. That one will last over 6 minutes and be visible from a swath of land from Gibraltar down through Egypt. Yours truly hopes to be there for that one. And dear listener, I encourage you, if you've got nothing else planned for October 2nd of next year, see what you can do to get over and catch this spectacle. If you miss this one, you're going to have to wait for the next second best eclipse, which will occur 18 years later, which is 2045. I believe that eclipse crosses the United States of America, so you won't have to get, you know, an air ticket to Europe or Asia or Africa. Now, assuming you are up there in years, let's say 72, this does require you to live to be 90 for that eclipse across America. So, eat your Wheaties. And no, that's not actually a call to action. That's what's known as a figure of speech based on old TV commercials. And speaking of old TV, we note with some sadness the passing of Peggy Weber, who was a star of old-time radio and various TV shows. Yours truly had a chance to cross paths with Miss Weber about, I don't know, 15 years ago or so. And she said that she would consider coming on this program, but the fault lies with me. I never did follow up on it. But I would note that she did seem to pay some attention to Radio Parallax, and I think turned up at one point someone who made a donation. I'm a little vague on the details. But anyway, if you are a fan of old-time radio, and we are on this program, we suggest that you tune in sometimes, and you're bound to cross the paths of Peggy Weber, who, as I recall one incident, played Jack Webb's mother in an episode of Dragnet, even though at the time she was like 10 years younger than Jack. And, you know, when it comes to the world of entertainment, I think that nothing seems to irritate politicians so much as being poked fun of. I understand that as we speak, ABC is filing a lawsuit back against the FCC as regards to their efforts to suppress them in the wake of Trump being outraged over some jokes made by Jimmy Kimmel. And since they hate being made fun of, let's make fun of Donald Trump. For that, we will go to the Washington Post. There was an opinion piece by Rick Riley, who is described as a contributing columnist, sports writer, screenwriter, author, and speaker. And evidently, he's been voted National Sports Writer of the Year 11 times, if that's the sort of thing that impresses you. Actually, stay tuned. You may be impressed by his comedy stylings. Said Rick Riley in the Post, "Here we go again. Another spectacularly dubious Trump golf triumph." He starts out, "You people make me sick. Just because Donald Trump is 80, with a pancake flat golf swing and the chipping skills of Edward Scissorhands, you refuse to believe he could shoot a 70 and hog two trophies a couple of weeks ago at his Bedminster course in New Jersey. He says he won both the senior over 50 and super senior over 60 titles by shooting 10 strokes below his age, which is like kicking a 120-yard field goal in snowshoes. Shame on you if you're thinking about this all cattywampus. I've been tracking Trump's golf game for 26 years. It isn't about his golf skills. It's about his calculator-melting math skills," says Rick Riley. "He and I were playing at the Trump National outside New York City. Somewhere between his sixth and seventh mulligan, he declared, 'You know, I've won 12 championships, right?' I blinked at him. I was looking at a guy who couldn't get out of a bunker if he had a ladder. I figured him for a 7 handicap, which is pretty good for a 56-year-old, but wins you a fistful of nothing in club championships. Besides, whenever he played on TV, like the Pebble Beach tournament, on the Lake Tahoe celebrity thing, he never finished in the top half. No chance, Donald, I countered. Then he explained it. Every time he buys or builds a new golf course, he plays the first round by himself and declares that the club championship. I thought, well, that's just pure genius. By 2013, this was the number he was crowding out. I've won 18 club championships, including this weekend, he posted online. Then, trashing billionaire and no Trump fan Mark Cuban, swings like a little girl with no power or talent. 18? I looked into it and could find no evidence he'd won any of the six new titles. One time he played a different course and called in the winning score. Another time he walked into the clubhouse, saw the winner's name on the wall, and apparently decided, I always beat that guy, and declared himself the champ. Hey, he owns the courses. It's not like he needs to write a letter to the management. Fast forward to 2024, and by my unofficial Trump brag count, he had 26. That's 8 championships in 11 years, which is Tiger Woods-like. Except no objective witness would call me back to vouch that any of them were legit. Not the head pro, not the guys he played with, not any of his hardworking caddies who drop balls for him the way the Easter Bunny drops eggs for toddlers. He quote-unquote won another title, apparently that was held while he was in Singapore, with North Korean dictator Kim Jong-un. Said Riley, that's a trick even Un's father, Kim Jong-un, never dreamed up, and he once shot a 38. As reported on the show many years ago, the North Korean news agency reported when Kim Jong-il took to the golf course that he remarkably, on his first tryout, shot 11 holes in one. Rick Riley notes that by August 6th of last year, Trump posted on Truth Social about having, quote, 36 club championships, unquote. And skipping ahead a bit, he notes that by the time we get to the present time, Trump has claimed about 43 club championships. He closed by saying, heck, by Christmas it could be 50. By April, he might have won the Masters. After all, at 80 years old, Trump is playing not only the best golf of his life, but the best amateur golf in the history of the sport. Now, when and if somebody says something that is completely in sync with what we would say, if we thought it through and spent the time to piece the words together, well, doggone it, that's the kind of person we might want to lift up and just extract and place in this program. And we're going to do that in our second segment today with some of the words that came out of the mouth of Mehdi Hasan concerning A, Israel, and B, the propaganda that's been said about the actions of Israel. Next, let's see what we can do to make fun of Pete Hegseth. It surely was a poor idea to make a Fox News commentator Secretary of Defense, but here we are. Noted the Post. Granted, it is a few dozen bungled policies ago, but remember when we were blowing up fishing boats in the Caribbean as part of the administration's Operation Dude Bro anti-drug strategy? Well, the results are in, and they are sadly predictable. In a recent assessment, DEA analysts found that strikes had failed to affect the supply or price of cocaine in the United States and had led traffickers to diversify beyond go-fast boats and to avoid international waters, opting instead for larger boats and hemming close to coastlines where U.S. forces are less likely to open fire. In closed-door briefings last month, Pentagon officials told lawmakers the strikes in international waters off South and Central America had not reduced the purity of the drugs. And of course, the administration has been alleging that these drug traffickers are also terrorists, which naturally justifies blowing them to smithereens. Anyway, the question remains, were they terrorists? Well, almost certainly not. Were they actually transporting drugs? Well, perhaps in some cases they were, although no evidence has ever been brought forward to show that that was the case. But, oh well. And we can certainly top that level of stupidity with the following item. In fact, this is a piece that appeared in whowhatwhy.com. I think it was that, or it might have been also from Going Deep with Russ Baker. Russ has been on this show many times. It was a piece by his researcher, Millicent Craner. I have known Millie for many years and am quite tickled by the headline she put on the piece, which was, Your Testicles and Pete Hegseth. To quote from the piece, last month, Pete Hegseth, the U.S. Secretary of War, and I do mean war, polluted the already fouled air with misinformation. He amplified the false impression circulated by the manosphere that high testosterone levels make one a better fighter. As you probably know, Hegseth demanded that all soldiers over the age of 30 have their testosterone levels tested. And look at the language he used. He wants a, quote, high T Department of War, unquote. He wants soldiers on the, quote, leading edge of lethality, unquote. And if a, quote, warfighter's, unquote, testosterone is found to be deficient, he has the option of getting hormone replacement therapy. Health Secretary Robert F. Kennedy Jr. gets such therapy, and he definitely is lethal, although not as a soldier. His decision on vaccines have resulted in untold deaths and misery. Noted Ms. Craner, since our soldiers in the Middle East do their killing, not by hand-to-hand combat, but by operating lethal machinery, the role of high T in modern warfare is not clear. I must say, as a physician and someone who at one point operated a clinic that treated erectile dysfunction, and yes, you can bet that testosterone arose in discussions with the patients in that setting, the facts are these. You're not going to benefit from testosterone supplementation unless you have documented low levels on a lab test. Our clinic never prescribed unless that was the case. It was widely believed by people dealing with issues of erectile dysfunction that they could improve their performance by boosting their testosterone. Well, no. This is not the place to discuss all the things that testosterone can do for men or women. But in sexual matters, I can tell you that testosterone is the hormone of desire, not a performance-enhancing hormone. I used to tell people in the clinic that, you know, if you're here, if you're concerned about your problems with sexual function, it shows that you're interested. On the face of it, you probably do not have low T, and indeed, almost nobody ever did. Now, extrapolating from that, I do not know whether testosterone will increase a male's desire to kill other people, but it's possible. I'm not sure, being that I never ran a clinic on murder. And of course, the question arises that, you know, if you don't really need testosterone but took it anyway, could it do harm? And the answer is, well, maybe. If you have prostate cancer, and males, men listening, if you live long enough, you'll get prostate cancer. Autopsies of 92-year-old men always show that there's cancerous cells in their prostate. That may not be what killed them, and probably isn't what killed them, but it's going to show up if you live long enough. Could taking testosterone put gasoline on the flames if cancer cells were starting to break out in your prostate? Well, the answer is medical science doesn't think so, but if they're wrong, there's going to be hell to pay. Milley closed the piece by saying, Trump, Kennedy, et al. Want to make it easier to get prescriptions for testosterone. Given what these people say about vaccines, you should be cautious about accepting anything they say about anything else. And you probably shouldn't listen to Senator Josh Hawley either. He apparently has a new book out called Manhood, The Masculine Virtues America Needs. Hawley believes no menace this nation is greater than the collapse of American manhood, the collapse of masculine strength. This is the guy that ran away like a little girl when rioters were storming the Capitol on January 6th. Maybe he has testosterone deficiency. I don't know. Now, in a somewhat related topic, it was alleged, I don't know, a year or two ago by Tucker Carlson and others that sunlight exposure to the testicles would have beneficial effects.
2: You mean it doesn't?
1: Well, almost certainly not. But here's a piece from New Scientist magazine, the August 10th issue of this year, that is kind of a waker-upper. The title of the piece was The Shock Revelation That Light Bulbs Are Wrecking Your Metabolism, which is an overstatement if I've ever heard it. But the subheadline notes that since the 2000s, our light exposure has changed dramatically as we make our buildings more energy efficient, you know, i.e. LED lights. Now we're discovering how this may mess with our mitochondria, contributing to diabetes, dementia, and more. The piece by Graham Lawton notes that sunlight has been long understood to be critical to life on Earth. But the fact that light is also used to oil the wheels of metabolism is only just coming to light. Long wavelengths, which come from red and infrared, are particularly beneficial for creating energy and are readily available from sources including sunlight and incandescent light bulbs. The piece notes that for the vast majority of human existence, long wavelengths of light were unavoidable. Daylight is rich in visible red light, which has wavelengths of about 650 to 750 nanometers. It also emits vast and invisible to us at least quantities of infrared, which extends to about 2,500 nanometers. People who spend much of the day outside are naturally exposed to these long wavelengths even when fully clothed. When long wavelength light hits a human body, it sails through clothing and penetrates deep into tissue. Short wavelengths, like UV, in contrast, are absorbed by clothing, which is why covering up helps to prevent sunburn. The piece notes that the electric light didn't change things, as the spectrum of an incandescent light bulb closely matches that of the sun. Jumping ahead, the piece notes that to understand why light is vital, we have to go back in time to the Soviet Union, back in the late 80s, where at the USSR Academy of Sciences in Moscow, a biophysicist called Tina Karu was experimenting with red and near-infrared light as therapy. They felt that they could see beneficial effects in wound healing and pain management and wondered what the mechanism for that might be. Eventually, she hit on energy metabolism, specifically the pace in which mitochondria inside the body's cells produce a molecule called ATP. Red light, she found, accelerated this process. Lawton notes that Kara's work never found a wide audience, mainly because she came from the wrong side of the Iron Curtain. But some researchers feel that she was right, and today red light therapy is everywhere, used to promote wound healing and treat skin conditions, hair loss, cognitive impairment, chronic pain, osteoarthritis, and much more. I confess to being a little bit skeptical about some of this, but the piece says that the evidence of its efficacy is, quote, patchy, unquote, but growing. Now, ATP is biology's principal energy currency. It's kind of like cash in an economy. When a cell needs energy to perform a task, say building new proteins, it uses ATP. When mitochondria are bathed in red or infrared light, the electron transport chain runs a little faster and a little more ATP is produced. The exact mechanism for this is still up for grabs, but seems to be the case. And obviously, living in an environment that starves you of red light could have a detrimental effect. Anyway, this topic warrants further research, and I think that I need to do a little bit myself, exploring the possibility of the benefits of red light. Mr. McMillan, for his part, says that he knows people that are benefiting from red light therapy for depression and skin matters, etc. Well, I hope so. We probably should clarify. This does not mean that you should go to the red light district for therapy. In the 2 minutes or so we have left, I think I'm going to talk about cars and flames. The Washington Post notes that modern vehicles don't need to be moving or even turned on to catch fire. That's fueling lots of safety recalls and some tough choices. The piece by Todd Frankel opens as follows. Last year, when Sarah Lammerston learned her 2022 Jeep Wrangler plug-in hybrid was being recalled because the high-voltage battery could catch fire at any time, even when the vehicle was parked, she jokingly texted the dealership, "I hope the car doesn't catch fire while we wait to schedule an appointment." Days later, the Jeep burst into flames. No one was injured in the blaze, which occurred while Lamberson's daughter drove the vehicle, but the Jeep was destroyed. So recalls, currently covering like 300,000 Jeep Wranglers and Grand Cherokees, note that there's fire risk so severe that they're, quote, advised to park outside and away from structures, which we have to admit is sound advice. And how about this story? A couple years ago, a Cybertruck hit a tree with four people in it. Only one got out alive because the electric doors wouldn't pop open after the crash. Piece by Chase Hunter in the Mercury News notes that nearly 2 years after three young people died of smoke inhalation inside a burning Tesla Cybertruck, as a friend struggled to open its doors, federal regulators are considering new safety requirements intended to prevent occupants from becoming trapped when electronic door latches lose power. Hello? I got into a friend's Tesla recently and noted that pretty much everything you want to do in the car does not seem to have manual latches or buttons, including working the radio or opening the glove box, and I guess maybe opening the door. I can tell you this. Next time I get into a car like that, I'm going to verify that there is a manual way to get out of the car. I'm not sure what all I can do about the fact about, you know, it's spontaneously catching on fire. But if it does, I think I can make damn well sure that I have an exit. And for God's sakes, dear listeners, so should you. Beep, beep, beep, beep, yeah. And speaking of exits, we got to take a short break. Let's do that. 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I'm Douglas Everett. We got lots more for you. Stick around.
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0: 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And what was the other thing? Oh, yeah, kids, all, you know, having crossed the street on Russell and watching how fast people are driving, there are a couple spots where, yes, you must be extremely cautious in stepping into the crosswalk. So that's what we have for our public service announcements. Let us get back into Radio Parallax. This is part two, and hopefully we'll have enough time for that, but I believe we will. And without further ado, get all the right faders working. Here we go.
1: We are back. We like what Mehdi Hasan has had to say about Israel in the Middle East. So let us air a couple of segments from him wherein he expresses himself as we would. Hasan has already said what we would say, so let's just rely upon what he has put forth. Starting with his comments about opinions offered by Bill Maher.
2: Bill Maher is a lot of things. Annoying, unfunny, misogynistic, Islamophobic, and of course, pro-Israel. The noted atheist is very, very pro the Jewish state. So much so that he can't stop lying in order to defend it. Here he is on Friday's episode of Real Time on HBO.
3: To me, what the Democrats are not doing with this is leading. The energy in their party is with the young people who learn everything about Israel on TikTok. They don't know shit. And their leaders are not standing up and saying, kids, you don't know what's going on here. Every war Israel has fought is a war of defense.
4: Right.
3: Every war, they were attacked first.
2: The kids don't know shit, Bill? Or is that you? Time for a debunking. Let's look at Israel's wars, because Israel's fought a lot of wars. But let's just take a look at three of the major ones. Who started them? First off, 1956, the Suez Crisis, also known as the Second Arab-Israeli War. Israel, Britain, and France colluded together to invade Egypt and to try and topple President Nasser. Israel attacked on October the 29th, and Britain and France joined 2 days later. Now, the Israelis always say that any war they start is a defensive war, a preemptive war. But we actually know that Israel, France, and Britain got together to plan this war of aggression a week earlier in Sèvres, France. Even super partisan Israeli politician and historian Michael Oren admits that then Israeli Prime Minister David Ben-Gurion's plan in 1956 at Sèvres was for dividing Jordan between Israel and Iraq and Lebanon between Israel and Syria. It was a war of conquest. Not defense. Israeli Colonel Mordechai Baron, who took notes at the Sèvres meeting, was embarrassed by what he heard. He later said the Israeli-British-French plan was, quote, more fitted to the kind of imperial discussions which took place at the end of the Great War and was totally out of place, he said, for the post-World War II era. Hey, Bill, it was an imperial war that Israel started in 1956. Number two, let's go to 1967, the Six-Day War, the conflict that opened the door to Israel's illegal occupation of the West Bank, Gaza, East Jerusalem, and the Golan Heights, the longest ongoing military occupation in the world. Israel attacked Egypt in June 1967 before expanding their attacks to Syria and Jordan. Now, the standard Israeli narrative is that this was a preemptive war, that President Nasser of Egypt had mobilized his forces in the Sinai, kicked out UN peacekeepers, and was about to attack Israel. And that the Jewish state's very existence, as its then Prime Minister Levi Eshkol claimed, hung on a thread. But that was all bullshit. Egypt wasn't about to attack Israel. Don't take my word for it. In 1982, the Israeli Prime Minister Menachem Begin admitted, and I quote, "In June 1967, we again had a choice. The Egyptian army concentrations in the Sinai approaches do not prove that Nasser was really about to attack us. We must be honest with ourselves. We decided to attack him." Do you hear that, Bill? In 1968, a year after the Six-Day War, Israel's own military chief, General Yitzhak Rabin, who went on to serve as a Nobel Peace Prize-winning Prime Minister of Israel, he told a French journalist, and I quote, "I do not believe that Nasser wanted war. The two divisions he sent into Sinai on May 14th would not have been enough to unleash an offensive against Israel. He knew it, and we knew it." But Bill Maher doesn't seem to know it. Multiple other Israeli officials have said the same, by the way. In the years since, one of the top Israeli generals who pushed for war in June 1967, Matityahu Peled, later said that all the talk of a threat to Israel from Egypt was nothing but a bluff. Israeli wartime cabinet minister Mordechai Bentov later confessed that this whole story about the threat of extermination was totally contrived to justify the annexation of new Arab territories. So no, the Six-Day War in 1967 wasn't a preemptive war, it wasn't a war of self-defense, it was a war of aggression and occupation by Israel against its Arab neighbors. Again. And finally, number three. Let's go to Lebanon. 1982, Israel launched an illegal invasion of southern Lebanon, killing thousands of civilians and kickstarting its 18-year brutal occupation of that country. Now, you might say, well, they were fighting Hezbollah. But Hezbollah didn't exist until Israel invaded Lebanon in 1982. Oh, wait, but there was the PLO before that. There were Palestinian terrorists in Lebanon. In fact, the Israeli military says on its own website that what they called Operation Peace for the Galilee was launched on June the 6th, 1982, following a terrorist cell's failed attempt to assassinate the Israeli ambassador to the UK. Well, here's the slight problem. That terrorist cell wasn't from the PLO. It wasn't an assassination attempt ordered by Yasser Arafat or anyone in Lebanon. It was from the Abu Nidal organization based in Saddam Hussein's Iraq. The Abu Nidal organization that was a sworn foe of the PLO and whose leader had even been sentenced to death in absentia by the PLO. But as Israel's top general in 1982 sneered at a cabinet meeting on the eve of invading Lebanon, "Abu Nidal, Abu Shmidal, we have to strike at the PLO." To be clear then, Israel used that assassination attempt on their ambassador in London to illegally invade and occupy Lebanon, which had nothing to do with it, and they did so not for self-defense or security reasons, but because they wanted to take out the PLO, and because, as historian Zachary Foster pointed out in a recent piece for Zateo, the Zionist movement has wanted to expand Israel's borders into Lebanon for over 100 years. So that is what Israel does. That is what the historical record shows. Israel attacking its neighbors, attacking Arab countries without justification and in violation of international law. And they're doing it again, right now, to Iran. When Bill Maher says the kids don't know shit about the history of Israel's wars, it's pure projection on his part. Every war they were attacked first? Shut up, Bill.
1: A well-deserved takedown of Bill Maher, Mr. Hassan. What else have you got for us?
2: To call it a genocide in Gaza is farcical. That's the view of New York Times columnist Brett Stevens in an appearance on the Fifth Column podcast that has gone viral in pro-Israel circles, where it's now seen as a brilliant debunking of the genocide argument. It isn't. Stevens, a former editor-in-chief of the Jerusalem Post, is not an authority on genocide or on international law. He doesn't have a law degree. He's a journalist. And so the idea that he knows more about what constitutes a genocide than all of the UN investigators, human rights groups, humanitarian aid agencies, and genocide scholars who say it is a genocide in Gaza is kind of absurd. But still, let's take on his viral arguments and let's rebut each of them in turn. Play the tape.
4: You know, once you convince a critical mass of people that what is happening or what happened in Gaza was genocide, you've kind of lost the argument because you've lost the word, right? And I tried strenuously to make the case that the suggestion that it's genocide is farcical.
5: Do you want to make that case now for people who are listening?
4: Sure. If Israel wanted to commit genocide, if Israel wanted to kill every single Palestinian, it could have. It is a nuclear power, right? The Hutus killed the Tutsis by the hundreds of thousands over the space of 90 days. Mm-hmm. They weren't stopping, right?
2: So I can't say this often enough. Killing every single person is not actually the definition of genocide. A man as smart as Brett Stevens should know this, unless he's just gaslighting us. There is a legal definition for genocide, and it's contained within Article 2 of the 1948 Genocide Convention, which says genocide means any of the following acts committed with intent to destroy, in whole or in part, a national, ethnical, racial, or religious group. As such, A, killing members of the group, B, causing serious bodily or mental harm to members of the group, C, deliberately inflicting on the group conditions of life calculated to bring about its physical destruction in whole or in part, D, imposing measures intended to prevent births within the group, and E, forcibly transferring children of the group to another group. Now, you'll notice that four of those five criteria for genocide don't mention killing at all. Oh, and by the way, we don't apply this kill every single person definition to other genocides. The US government under Biden declared the killing of the Rohingyas in Myanmar to be a genocide. But the Myanmar government didn't kill all of the Rohingyas. In fact, they killed far fewer Rohingyas than Israel has killed Palestinians in Gaza. The US government under Trump also declared the persecution of the Uyghurs in China to be a genocide. But the Chinese government hasn't killed every single Uyghur, far from it. Joe Biden also called Russia's war on Ukraine a genocide. Russia, like Israel, is a nuclear power. Putin could nuke all of the Ukrainians if he wanted to. He has not.
4: The Nazis were killing Jews as quickly as they possibly could in Auschwitz and Treblinka and so on, or at least the ones they weren't trying to work to death for utilitarian purposes, right? If Israel were trying to commit genocide in Gaza, why did it distribute polio vaccines?
2: First off, Israel did not distribute polio vaccines in Gaza in 2024. The World Health Organization, the WHO, did. Israel simply agreed to occasionally, tactically, pause their bombing campaign to allow the WHO to do their work. And why did they do that? Out of the goodness of their hearts? Not quite. I mean, the Israeli Prime Minister's office made it very clear that the vaccination campaign was important to stop disease from spreading across the region, i.e. into Israel. Israeli doctors publicly warned that the virus does not respect borders and could be carried back into Israel by returning soldiers or shared infected groundwater. Oh, and Human Rights Watch said at the time that Israel's attacks on healthcare infrastructure and water supplies and its blocking of humanitarian aid had actually inflamed the polio outbreak in Gaza.
4: Right. If Israel were trying to commit genocide in Gaza, why did it allow any food at all?
2: Well, not because they wanted to, Brett. As the New Yorker recently reported, Israel was pressured by the Biden administration into allowing in tiny amounts of food. And even then, Netanyahu agreed to let in only a small amount of supplies. He also asked that this minor concession remain secret. He feared a domestic backlash for not starving Gaza's women, children, and other civilians. Yeah, that's not genocidal at all. In fact, Israel's finance minister said openly that he believed it would be, quote, moral to starve the 2 million people in Gaza, but damn it, quote, no one in the world would let us.
4: If Israel were trying to commit genocide in Gaza, why was it dropping leaflets in different neighborhoods repeatedly saying, please get out of this neighborhood because we're going to attack
2: it? I'll give it up with this leaflet bull, Brett. Israel has carried out multiple attacks on civilians and civilian targets in Gaza without dropping any leaflets or giving any warnings. There were no leaflets dropped before Israel bombed the Al-Baqa cafe, killing 40 people, many of them women and children. There were no leaflets dropped before Israel bombed a convoy of clearly marked World Central Kitchen aid trucks, killing 7 aid workers. There were no leaflets dropped before Israel attacked a bunch of ambulances and humanitarian vehicles in Gaza, killing 15 aid workers and then dumping their bodies in a mass grave. I could go on and on. Oh, and also, what's the point of telling people to flee to safety before you bomb them when there's nowhere safe for them to go? When you're also bombing the so-called safe zones, too?
4: You can make a lot of plausible arguments about the ways in which Israel used force and say they were unwise and unnecessary and excessive and didn't accomplish the task that they were trying to accomplish. And we could have a perfectly rational argument about that. But you can't tell me in one breath that Israel committed genocide in Gaza and that is unforgivable. And then say, oh, and the Allies dropped bombs indiscriminately all over Germany and all over, you know, by the way, France, Holland, Belgium. And of course, that's not genocide. Does anyone accuse Franklin Roosevelt of genocide? I don't remember anyone saying it was genocide when we firebombed Hamburg, which was infinitely worse.
2: Yeah, so aside from the fact that the Genocide Convention didn't exist during World War II, it came afterward, no one seriously thinks FDR was trying to kill or destroy, in whole or in part, the German people for being Germans. FDR didn't talk about the Germans in the same dehumanizing, genocidal way that top Israeli officials like Netanyahu and Smotrich and Ben-Gvir have talked about Palestinians in Gaza. Oh, and by the way, the Allies did bomb Germany indiscriminately, and many people today do think that indiscriminate bombing was a war crime, was a crime against humanity. It's not a get-out-of-jail-free card for Israel today.
4: I also worry, and this gets more to the anti-Semitism question, we estimate that somewhere between 10 and 40,000 people were killed in a three-day span in Iran in January. Like, and there is incredible documentation that goes with the argument that not only were they sort of killed incidentally in the course of a war, right? They were killed deliberately as a means of terrorizing a population that was otherwise disposed to overthrow the government.
2: First off, it's just not credible to say Iran killed 40,000 people in 3 days. And yes, what happened in Iran in January was horrific. People were killed. It was in many ways indefensible. But isn't it interesting that so many Israel supporters question, critique, sometimes flat out refuse to accept the death toll out of Gaza, which has been verified by everyone from the UN,

0: about Hamas. So I'm really like disturbed by the fact that the one human rights atrocity, let's call it that for the sake of argument, that the left and the Democrats seem really animated about is Israel. That's the one thing they care about.
1: What would be the purpose of a campus protest given our government didn't facilitate Iran's killing of protesters, but it did facilitate Israel's killing of Palestinians in Gaza? Hence, we protest one and not the other. We're responsible for one, but not the other. I mean, Bret Stephens can't really be this dumb to not understand this simple difference between the two situations, right?
0: And then they'll say, well, it's because we give Israel money. We give Turkey money. And Turkey has been...
2: Shouldn't give goddamn Turkey any money, sir.
0: I agree, by the way, for a whole host of reasons. But I never hear the argument made, Turkey occupies northern Cyprus in violation of UN resolutions. Turkey has an ongoing war of atrocities against innocent Kurdish civilians, not only in Turkey itself, but in Syria and northern Iraq. Oh, and by the way, we consider Turkey an indispensable NATO ally, and we have 50 nuclear gravity bombs parked at Incirlik Air Base, to the best of my knowledge. We never mentioned that. So the selectiveness of the fury, I think, is to me, like, incredibly disturbing. It's this ally and this war that concerns you.
1: We give Turkey money? Is that really what he said? Are you kidding me? That's his argument? We give Israel over $3 billion in aid every year. We gave Turkey $50 million in 2024 and only $16 million in 2025. So almost 200 times less aid to Turkey as of last year. And by the way, almost all of our aid to Israel is military aid, but almost none of our aid to Turkey is military aid. Oh, and by the way, many of us have criticized Turkey's atrocities against the Kurds, far more than Bret Stephens ever has.
0: Right now, the RSF is about to kill like 600,000 people somewhere in, I forgot the name, in Sudan, right? The RSF is supported by the United Arab Emirates, who are our good allies. Nobody's talking about this, right? There are no college campus protests.
1: I forgot the name, he says. I forgot the name. It's called El Obeid, Brett. If you're going to use Sudan for your whataboutism, it'd be good if you could actually remember the name of the place you're pretending to care about. As for nobody is talking about this, maybe not in the pro-Israel circles you move in, Brett, given how close Israel and the United Arab Emirates are these days. But we here at Zateo have spoken a great deal about the UAE-backed genocidal RSF militia, and pro-Palestine celebrities like Greta Thunberg and Macklemore have called not just for boycotts of Israel, but of the UAE too. The BDS movement itself has also called for a boycott of the UAE. Have you, Brett?
0: The one obsession that the left has is weirdly about a war which was initiated when Hamas killed 1,200 Israelis in the most grotesque, brutal fashion, and then filmed it on GoPro cameras and took women who had been visibly raped as hostages into Gaza. And that doesn't factor into anyone's calculation about how this war started?
1: No, Brett. The war did not start on October the 7th. Palestinians have been under occupation by Israel for decades. Gaza had been besieged by Israel for 16 years prior to October the 7th, and Palestinians in Gaza were being bombed and killed by Israel in the days and weeks before October the 7th, not to mention in the occupied West Bank too.
0: So, yeah, I find this like, I mean, I absolutely think, by all means, let's have a good faith argument about Israel's choice of tactics, whether it's in Gaza and Lebanon.
1: Okay, so when can we have that, Brett? You've literally never allowed anyone to make a good faith argument against what Israel's doing in Gaza and why it's wrong without either engaging in whataboutism or accusations of anti-Semitism.
0: But the fact that it's been termed a genocide when it's plainly not, okay, and the fact that it's become the central obsession of the left, the question on which congressional races in New York City now, primary races now turn, I think is like a stunning fact. And again, like, I'm calling out J.D. Vance on the unmistakable stench of anti-Semitism coming from those remarks, right?

0: Let's call out the left also on this. Why are they so Israel-obsessed?
1: Because Israel has carried out a genocide in plain sight, killed more than 70,000 people, including 20,000 children, left Gaza with more amputated children per capita than any other place on earth, is right now occupying parts of Lebanon, Syria, and Palestine, has bombed 7 different Middle East countries in the last year alone, uses US weapons paid for by US taxpayers to do so, and has a lobby here in the United States that is spending tens of millions of dollars, not just trying to smear and defeat left-wing pro-Palestine congressional candidates, but also pushing the US government into an unnecessary, illegal, and self-destructive war in the Middle East. That's why, Brett. My question to you, Brett Stevens, is why you're so obsessed with defending a foreign government that is committing genocide and war crimes in front of all of our lying eyes.
2: All right. Any of you out there that still have doubts about whether a genocide is what has taken place in Gaza? Well, cue it up and listen to what you just heard again. There's 20 years worth of material on RadioParallax.com, including this program. And if you want to hear more from the horse's mouth of Mehdi Hasan and what he's got to say about things, check out his YouTube channel, Zeteo, Z-E-T-E-O, I believe it is. And I think we can close that discussion with a meme that was sent recently that said, Israel is the only country in the world that can bomb 9 countries, invade 3 neighboring countries in 1 year, kill 100,000 people, including 25,000 children, in 1,000 days, displace nearly 6 million people in 3 countries, starve 2 million people in Gaza, violate Geneva and Vienna conventions, international law, human rights, and state sovereignty, kidnap, rape, and torture children and women, shoot and imprison and murder, and still be perceived as the victim. And of course, there's more victims involved in this, like you and me, U.S. citizens. Benjamin Netanyahu apparently found a president of the United States that was dumb enough to go along with his plans to invade other countries. So we, the U.S. of A, are currently involved in this on-again, off-again war with Iran. And of all the crazy aspects of the Trump presidency, the war in the Middle East has to rank in the top 2. Trump just put out a post on Truth Social suggesting that the Straits of Hormuz could be declared new U.S. territory. In response to that, some wag noted, wrap your head around that. What U.S. territory is next? The Milky Way galaxy? Commenting on this on the Common Dreams website, Jessica Corbett said, just 2 days after the latest inflation figures demonstrate, in the words of one expert, Trump's catastrophic mismanagement of our economy, the president ignored the economic fallout from his war, which led Iran to restrict ship traffic to the strait, driving up fuel prices worldwide. We're bringing the prices way down, he told a Long Island crowd. Trump also said that after we finish defeating Iran, which is being very badly defeated, pretty soon I'll be declaring the Hormuz Strait a territory of the United States. Congressman Ted Lieu of California quipped after that, awesome, and the Easter Bunny is real. Progressive political commentator Kyle Kalinske declared, quote, he absolutely needs to be impeached, removed, and locked up. He's a completely unhinged lunatic, and he's a sadistic, violent menace to the world. And of course, as long as you're blowing things up, why not include allies? CNN notes that Oman, a historic partner for the U.S. and a proven mediator to Iran, was again threatened by President Trump over his negotiations with the Islamic Republic, leaving many in the region confused. The piece notes that Oman has branded itself as a neutral operator during this war, maintaining relations with Iran, even as the latter fired large salvos of missiles and drones at neighboring Arab countries, and sometimes on Oman. It continued dialogue with Iran over ships transiting the vital Straits of Hormuz, which runs through Omani territory, and is currently negotiating with Tehran on managing the waterway despite global concerns over Iran's ambitions to seize the checkpoint. In an interview with Fox News, Trump said, quote, if Oman gets in the way, we'll bomb the shit out of them. An Omani commentator added that Trump's rude language could lead to Oman freezing its efforts to save Republicans from rising fuel bills and an anticipated loss in the midterm elections. We can only hope. And speaking of elections, there is concern in some circles that the faction of the Democratic Party, moving to the left, self-labeled as the Democratic Socialists of America, could wreak havoc come November. And if you're expecting this correspondent to describe what a great job the Democratic Party has done in America, well, you're gonna wait a long time. But at this point, I want to roll the clock back a couple months to May and the passing of Congressman Barney Frank. Barney Frank was a liberal congressman who never tired in battling with rightist elements in Congress. He took on the moral majority. He took on the Tea Party. Sick of seeing banks rip off John Q. Public, Frank was the co-author of the Dodd-Frank bill, the most significant reform legislation since the New Deal. Frank and Senator Chris Dodd of Connecticut crafted a package of laws to establish the Consumer Financial Protection Bureau. I think Barney Frank's credentials as being a left-of-center Democrat are pretty impeccable. And it was noted in his obituary in the Los Angeles Times that Frank continued spurring his party to do better, telling Democrats that their leftist stance on divisive issues like trans athletes and Medicare for All was losing them voters. Since we're nearing the end of the show, we don't have time to go into this at great detail, but mark my words, we'll be talking about democratic socialism and what it could do to the upcoming elections in future shows. I'm looking at a cartoon right now from the week reprinted from Ramirez. The cartoon shows the Democratic donkey being hooked by the sickle of the hammer and sickle. And then the donkey saying, "How does this keep happening?" So it happens that 40 years ago, yours truly crossed paths with Ramirez, and we were both at UC Irvine. In fact, I wrote a couple pieces for the school newspaper that Ramirez illustrated. I can't tell you that I know him, that we were pals, but I can tell you that he fit right in to the Orange County Republican way of looking at things. I think I'll close with someone who's a great friend of this program, Greg Pallast. In his recent post from August 16th of this year, Greg said, "As a kid in my 20s, I had a disagreement with my buddy Jesse Jackson, who, though a democratic socialist at heart, pushed black capitalism. The Reverend had a sophisticated Marxian analysis that in capitalist America, black folks first needed to get some capital to get in the game. In 2016, to Hillary Clinton's chagrin, Jackson stuck with Bernie Sanders all the way through the 2016 convention. But the Reverend hadn't the least question about who he would vote for in the general election. For Clinton, given the dangers of Trump to his community. Opposing Jackson, some of my Hollywood friends joined up with Bernie or bust and walked away from the election. So I asked my friends, how's bust treating you?" And that, dear listener, is a question I hope that we're not asking again in 2024. So much more to say, but we're out of time. Thanks to Guy, who is ramping up for another excursion up to Burning Man, and we hope, Guy, you'll share some of your adventures, which are sure to follow with us in the future.
3: We hope the weather cooperates.
2: And yes, that was the voice of Edward McMillan, the producer of this program and all of the other programs.
3: Except no substitute.
2: I am your host, Douglas Everett. You can be sure has now put $10 bills under the seats of all of his vehicles, just in case. And yes, that money stands ready to help others in need. This has been yet another edition of Radio Parallax. We hope to join you next week with yet another new show.
4: Douglas, that would be amazing if you have another new show next week. That would be most appreciated. Yes, I will make notes of the trip to Black Rock City this year. And Edward, yes, thank you for your concern and wishes for good weather, which I hope we have as well. Up next is going to be Saxine. It's going to be an artist edition today. We're going to feature the band Mammoth Motel starting at 9 o'clock. And then after that, we will have Jessica Malone with us in the Earworm's Garden starting at 9:30, going to 10:30. Until then, let me share a little bit of Name and Form from Robert Heinrich, a experimental jazz musician.

0: All right, I will slide that down as I slide back in. And we do have some hot mics here in the studio currently. It is now 9 o'clock. 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Listener-supported freeform radio for Northern California, yes, and for you as well. Xander, if you're listening, hey, how's it going? And Ash, thank you for joining us as well. As I was saying earlier, this is Saxine. This will be an artist edition with Mammoth Motel. But before we get to that, let's see, where am I? Okay. So for about the next 20-ish minutes, we're going to showcase a couple songs from the band, both recorded and live here in the studio. Find out a little bit about them. They do have a show that is coming up, or maybe just one of them, a solo, which we will get to as well. But so we'll showcase a few songs, find out where they're playing and a little bit more about them. But before we start our conversation, I would like to let you know that the following views presented in this hour do not reflect the views of KDVS, KDVS sponsors, or the University of California. They represent Sam's, Ty's, and my opinions, and our opinions alone.
1: That's right.
0: So here we go. Welcome to the show, gentlemen. I say that loosely, and I didn't ask for pronouns, so if I misgender, I apologize.
1: No, you nailed it, dude.
0: Okay, and just grab the mic so it's a little bit closer.
1: Of course.
0: Yeah,
1: thanks for having us.
0: I am so glad that you guys are here. I appreciate you rolling in so early this morning so we can get the photos in the stacks and everything.
1: Oh, that's perfect. We're used to waking up a little early.
0: Are you?
1: Yeah.
0: Okay.
1: Yeah, of
0: okay.
1: course.
0: You guys are used to an early day?
1: Yeah.
0: All right. Does work know that you're here?
1: Yeah,
0: okay.
1: And I think they might be listening right now.
0: Oh, that'd be cool. Hey.
1: Shout out to Carnahan Electric. There
0: go,
1: in Placerville. Yeah.
0: Oh, very cool. Is that where you hail from?
1: Yeah, I'm an electrician from Placerville.
0: Oh, very cool. You know those Squid Kids?
1: Yeah.
0: Squid
1: Yeah. I just saw them playing with another band called Phantom Spires.
0: Yeah.
1: And they're amazing.
0: Yeah.
1: Like,
0: yeah,
1: and
0: yeah.
1: The Placerville scene really shows out.
0: It does.
1: It's small but mighty. And people were like crowd surfing at
0: very
1: this
0: cool.
1: Jack Russell Brewery shout out.
0: Oh my gosh.
1: Yeah.
0: Jack Russell outside?
1: Yeah. Yeah. Oh it was God. Awesome. Yeah.
0: Well, I'm glad to hear that Jack Russell Brewing Company is still alive and kicking up there.
1: Yeah. They're
0: that
1: kicking.
0: Is cool. So let me just quick give you a fast lowdown on Mammoth Motel. They are a 3-piece band, drum, bass, and guitar. If you want to check them out, their Instagram handle is just Mammoth Motel. Mammoth, like the woolly mastodon.
1: Right.
0: Yeah, right? Okay. And Motel, just like the place you stay at, but the doors open outside instead of inside. And the show coming up will be Friday, August 28th at Five Sips Coffee and Tea, which is located at 2104 11th Street in Sacramento. Sam themselves.
1: Correction. I'm sorry.
0: No, it's okay. You go.
1: There was a cancellation, but our next
0: show this one's not happening.
1: Will be it will be August 30th at Red Barn Collective, which is a really sweet spot. I've yet to check it out.
0: The Red Barn Collective
1: they're really
0: in Folsom on the Flower Fist Market.
1: Yeah, it must be.
0: Yes.
1: That sounds familiar. But yeah, they got all kinds of cool tapestries
0: and they do
1: live video recording there.
0: Oh,
1: so
0: very
1: we're going to get something done there.
0: And so what time will that show be on August 30th at the Red Barn?
1: So it'll be kicking off around 12:30. It's a midday set. So it's going to be awesome.
0: Very cool. Will it be the same lineup as this other one?
1: No, it'll be slightly different.
0: Okay, so the Five Sips thing is not happening at all?
1: We're going to hold off till next month.
0: Okay.
1: Yeah.
0: All right.
1: There was just a little conflict.
0: Right,
1: nothing
0: no
1: to
0: worries.
1: Be worried about.
0: Mondo was on that bill as well.
1: Yeah.
0: He was going to be a guest here
1: He'll
0: October
1: still be
0: 14th.
1: Playing. He'll still be doing it, but we'll be swapping out. And then one other big one that we've got in the works is at Kilowatt, San Francisco.
0: Oh, at the Kilowatt, yes, on 16th.
1: Yeah, and that'll be October 10th with Gavin Prophet.
0: No way.
1: Yeah, I don't know if you've heard of this guy. He's my producer.
0: Oh, he is.
1: So this EP we just released, he had a hand in every part of it.
0: Oh, very cool.
1: So, and this is yours, by the way.
0: Oh, my gosh. Here, I've got a for the station. Perfect.
1: Physical CD for you.
0: Thank
1: for the station.
0: You. We would request some Sharpie signatures.
1: Oh, of course.
0: On this.
1: Yeah, we'll hook it up.
0: All right.
1: Okay. Let's do that.
0: Let's see. We've got some songs that I have purchased and downloaded from, I guess it's iTunes.
1: iTunes,
0: where you have
1: huh?
0: This. This is one of your earlier releases.
1: Mm-hmm.
0: I've got an FCC clean version of it, of Night Drive. Would you mind if I open that one up?
1: Yes, please.
0: And play that first?
1: Where it all started.
0: Here we go with that. 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

0: Okay, and we are back. That song is called Night Drive. It was, let me see if I can pull that up real quick on the release date. It was released July 13th of 2025, and we have new music out, or I should say Mammoth Motel, not we, because I'm not part of the band.
1: You can also, be we.
0: We, okay.
1: You can join. Room for more.
0: We have a new Mammoth Motel CD that is out called Spaces in Between. It's an EP, four songs on that, and it was released just this July, wasn't it?
1: Yeah.
0: Yes. Okay.
1: Just about a month ago or so, approximately.
0: Oh my gosh! Yeah, it's like August is almost done.
1: Yeah.
0: And yeah, July was just last week or the week before.
1: Yeah.
0: It seemed like it. Yeah. I just remember just taking out my pocket calendar, brand new, at the beginning of the year, thinking I'm never going to fill this up, and here we are.
1: Here we are
0: doing stuff in October already. I see you guys are biting at the bit with some acoustic instruments here. Do you have a song you would like to play?
1: Yeah, we'd like to play one of the songs off the EP called Look Me in the Eye.
0: Look Me in the Eye. Okay.
1: So just tell us when and we'll go.
0: You're ready to go at any moment.
1: All right.
0: Why don't I reposition some of these mics, pick up your vocals a little bit better there, Sam. I'm going to swing this around so I can pick up the bass from Ty.
1: Awesome.
0: And we should be okay to go at any moment you are ready.
1: Let's do it.

0: Wow.
1: Thank you.
0: God, built that out so early in the morning. I guess because you're used to being up in the morning. Do you practice first thing?
1: I usually practice in the evening.
0: Oh, you do? Yeah. Okay. All right.
1: Yeah, after my voice is already woken up, but I'm feeling pretty good. I had a little coffee, you know.
0: Oh, very cool.
1: We're good.
0: Yeah, nice. Thank you for that. So I was just checking the date of the release of the newest Spaces in Between. It's not even a month old yet. It's still a brand new spanking little baby.
1: I know.
0: And looking at the CD itself, it's kind of cool that it's got like a record look. Now, is this the label side of it, or is this the actual side where the music is held?
1: That is just the label side.
0: Label
1: and
0: side.
1: I wanted to do something a little different. It's all DIY. I mean, we're just like...
0: Really? How'd you do this DIY?
1: We're grassroots. Well, I just found a blank.
0: Oh, that looked like this.
1: That looked like that. And then I recorded it. I felt really cool just like burning all my 50s CDs.
0: Yeah.
1: Just like doing it all. So I just wanted to do it all in-house.
0: Oh, very cool. Appreciate that.
1: A little
0: handmade.
1: Personal touch.
0: Yeah. Very cool. And I see that you, is this a Jaguar or Jazz?
1: That's my Jazz Master.
0: Jazz Master.
1: Yeah.
0: Okay.
1: I love it.
0: And normally that's your go-to guitar for
1: that's
0: shows?
1: That's my go-to.
0: Yeah?
1: Yeah, yeah. That's my go-to now. I used to play Gretsch Hollow Body, which I loved. I thought I would
0: never
1: want another guitar, but the Jazz Master got me. So,
0: really?
1: Yeah.
0: Okay, very cool. What do you play it out of?
1: Oh, I've got a Hot Rod Deluxe that I'm in love with as well.
0: Yeah.
1: I'm at the point where I really wanted to invest in my equipment.
0: Uh-huh. Right.
1: So that's... I'm really pleased with what my tone I've got going on right now.
0: Oh, cool. All right. And how about you, Ty?
2: Well, I'd say main instrument is for sure. I just have a Fender P-Bass that I play most of the time.
0: Uh-huh.
2: And as far as amps go, I'm playing through a Fender, like, 500-watt, like, their classic Rumble.
0: Okay.
2: I was rocking a tube amp for a while. It's, like, 80s one, but it's just so heavy. It's not worth it anymore.
0: Oh, my gosh. Yeah. I've seen people just carrying digital processors now instead of amps.
2: Yeah.
0: So
2: it
0: just makes the pack in, pack out easy.
2: I was kind of on that train for a while.
0: Yeah.
2: Like, it does sound different, but it's just getting too good.
0: Oh, yeah?
2: Too good.
0: All right. Yeah. Very cool. It's about 9:15. I've got a public service announcement I need to air. That's the one. Yep. And let me get that up and running, and then we will return with the band Mammoth Motel here at KDVS Davis.
3: 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If you or your business would like to know more about sponsoring KDVS programming, you can contact the KDVS Underwriting Department at underwriting@kdvs.org.
0: Yes, I think this past April when we were doing our fund drive, we worked it out to about $5 of a donation supports 1 hour of broadcast off the tower.
1: Is that right?
0: Yeah, just the tower fees.
1: Oh.
0: Yeah, so just to let you know that your money here at KDVS Davis would go a long way during our fund drive if you so do choose to participate in that, which happens usually about the second or third week of April. All right, back now to the studio with Mammoth Motel. And as I was saying earlier, you can find them on Instagram and keep up with their shenanigans and everything at Mammoth Motel, all one word. And are we okay?
1: Yeah.
0: Yeah, okay. All right. And then they have a show at the Red Barn Collective, which is part of Flower Fist Market. And that will happen on August 30th. It's going to be a matinee show starting at 12:30 if you'd like to check that out. And then they have another show down in San Francisco on October 10th at the Kilowatt Bar, which is on 16th Street, which is a pretty cool little spot if you'd like to check that out. Is this going to be an evening show as well?
1: Okay. That'll be a Saturday evening.
0: Okay, Saturday evening, which means, Kilowatt Bar is always 21 and over, and a Saturday evening one would normally require Coin of the Realm to get in through the door if
1: Coin
0: you would like to
1: realm.
0: Check that out.
1: Oh, wow.
0: Yeah. So, yeah, there's a little bit of a door there.
1: Of course.
0: So we've got that for you, and we just heard a song by the title Look Me in the Eye, which is a release right off of their newest EP called Space in Between. And that was just released this past July on the 24th. So it is not even a month old as of yet. So still got that fresh digital CD smell to it.
1: That's right.
0: Yeah. And we will have this in our stacks shortly. So at those times when the DJ says, hey, the request lines are open, which I'm not saying right now, and give you that number to call in, you may request Mammoth Motel if you so do choose and help support that band in our local scene. All right. What else would you like to share?
1: Oh, well, if we get another song here.
0: Would you like another song?
1: I know that you have Spaces in Between queued up to play our audio, but we can do Decayed and Pivot. Yeah, let's do that one. This is one of our newer songs. We actually just wrote it. It's not recorded quite yet.
0: Okay.
1: But
0: It will be now.
1: And
0: the name of the song again, I'm sorry?
1: Decayed. That's right.
0: Okay, take it away when you're ready.

0: Wow. I've got a call coming in, so let me quickly grab that.
1: Oh,
0: and
1: go for
0: we'll
1: it.
0: Be right back. Thank you for calling KDBS Davis. Hi. Yeah, I can't give you the code, but I've got somebody coming upstairs to let you in. Okay, thank you. Bye. All right, that is Jessica Malone. She will be here at 9:30 for us, so that is great. Thank you very much, Ty, for keeping things tidy around here. Appreciate you for that. And that is called Decayed with a D.
1: Yeah.
0: Okay, so it's the post.
1: So, yeah. This is the next one on the docket that we'd like to get recorded.
0: Okay.
1: So I just wanted to try it out live on the air for the first time.
0: Oh, my gosh.
1: Yeah.
0: Thanks.
1: Yeah,
0: another
1: of course.
0: Another world premiere here at KDVS Davis.
1: There you go.
0: So, after the show this evening, these two songs will then be lifted out. So you'll have just a clean file of each one.
1: Wonderful.
0: And up to you to do with what you want. And I will be using them here when I help, when I want to play something from Mammoth Motel
1: okay.
0: as well. So
1: wonderful.
0: We'll be
1: I like
0: part
1: that.
0: Of that as well. Do you have another song that you would like to showcase, or is there Ooh. Something you would like to discuss, which is weighing heavily on your mind?
1: I think I would like to talk a little bit.
0: Okay.
1: If that's all right.
0: No, totally fine.
1: Yeah,
0: it's our show, so.
1: Oh, of course. I could talk a little bit about the album release.
0: Okay.
1: And we got some big help from Anthony at Pumpkin Mouth. He puts on a lot of shows in Sacramento. And he was really, he's kind of just starting, but he's picking up a lot of steam. He put on a house show that ended up being our album release party.
0: Oh, very cool.
1: And it went awesome.
0: Yeah?
1: Like, yeah.
0: Was there more than you guys at this house show? Were there other bands part of the lineup?
1: Let's see. Sad Jazz.
0: Okay.
1: Have you heard of them?
0: I have.
1: You got to check them out. Okay. Yeah, and Theo, he has the most incredible voice. He's kind of like R&B.
0: Uh-huh.
1: He's got some amazing stuff.
0: Right.
1: And then Nate Grimmie. I'll give him a shout out as well.
0: Okay.
1: Yeah, he's kind of folky. He's got like a Nashville edge to him.
0: Right.
1: But yeah, that went amazing. And so that was like the perfect launching point for the EP.
0: Okay.
1: So, and that was Ty's first show.
0: Oh, was it? Okay.
1: I don't know if you know this, but Ty has only been playing with us maybe 2 months. And he's doing a like excellent job.
0: Yeah.
1: Like he's been a awesome guy to be playing with. So
0: right. Keeping
1: super,
0: everything in the pocket with
1: super
0: the
1: grateful.
0: Drummer.
1: Yeah.
0: Yeah.
1: And our drummer, yeah, unfortunately, he fell into a volcano. So
0: what?
1: On his commute in, so he just...
0: Oh, into...
1: Yeah.
0: Okay.
1: Yeah, yeah.
0: All right.
1: Yeah.
0: I thought maybe they were in Hawaii. I just saw pictures from a friend about... You know,
1: on Highway 50, there was a crevasse that opened up, and down below, there was a
0: really?
1: Lava pit. And
0: So,
1: unfortunately, he could not be with the... He's okay. I think he's hanging on. Yeah, he's hanging
0: life.
1: On, but
0: yeah.
1: We'll have to
0: rescue
1: on the way
0: this?
1: Back. We'll
0: yeah.
1: have to grab him and.
0: Okay.
1: But yeah, it was unfortunate. But
0: he'll hook out as you drive by.
1: Yeah, yeah. I think we'll be able to scoop him up.
0: Right.
1: You know. So.
0: Very cool. So where are the places to hang out in Placerville to play music besides the Green Room?
1: Besides the Green Room.
0: Yeah.
1: There used to be the Prospector, which I loved. The people were so amazing, and they treated the band so well.
0: Yeah.
1: The best, you know, the best deal for playing a local gig. But they're no longer in business, unfortunately. So there's the Green Room, and then there's heaps of wineries and breweries to play at.
0: The place, yeah.
1: But the Green Room is really the spot, in Placerville. But I love playing downtown Sacramento. Mm-hmm. Like,
0: of course.
1: Can
0: but,
1: I shout
0: you
1: out
0: know.
1: Some of my favorites?
0: Yeah, if you like.
1: Torch Club.
0: Yeah.
1: Always
0: you know,
1: an amazing
0: they do
1: time.
0: An amazing job at supporting our local talent here.
1: They do.
0: And they've been doing it for so many years.
1: Yeah.
0: Yeah. It's a great history there.
1: So I'm gonna say Torch Club is. Got to be one of my favorites to play at in Sacramento.
0: Right.
1: But Golden Bear.
0: Yeah, Golden Bear, shout out to
1: the
0: them.
1: Open mic, and then Sundays.
0: Yeah, and they put music on in those off nights, so that's great.
1: That's like our little home base.
0: Okay.
1: We like to go to and try out new songs
0: right.
1: and meet new people.
0: Yeah.
1: And it's always a good time.
0: Very cool. Is Drew Walker still involved?
1: Yeah. Yeah, I just saw him last week. He's putting us on.
0: Right.
1: Yeah.
0: Well, tell him you says hey next time you
1: see him. Yeah, all right.
0: Yeah, we've worked a couple things together in the past. We are wrapping up. Anything else you would like to say before we have to say our goodbyes?
1: I would love to say,
0: Ms. Jessica Malone.
1: I would love to say thank you for having us on. This is, of course, Sam from Mammoth Motel. Here's Ty on bass. You want to say anything, Ty?
2: Yeah, just appreciate you taking time out of your day to, you know.
0: Taking time out of my day.
2: Yeah, just to let us talk a little. Yeah.
1: Yeah, we really appreciate it.
0: I appreciate you guys taking time out of your busy schedules, your work day, and coming down here and hanging with me. I do appreciate that. You are more than welcome back.
1: Oh, really? Yep. You'd have us back? After all that?
0: Yeah, I think so.
1: Okay, awesome. Yeah, yeah. Awesome.
0: In fact, we'll do an earworm's garden before the end
1: Ooh,
0: of the year.
1: Ooh, we would love that.
0: And that goes from 9:30 to 10:30.
1: Okay. Upgraded.
0: And speaking of the Nashville sound, Jessica Malone's most recent EP, she had done all in Nashville.
1: Oh, wow.
0: So it's going to be really cool to hear how that goes over. And speaking of the devil, there she is. Okay.
1: Yeah, I'm excited to meet her. I've heard her name in the Sacramento scene for sure for a while, but I've never met her, so I'm gonna meet her.
0: Well, why don't we do the intros now, then? Sam, this is Jessica.
3: Hi, Sam.
0: Jessica,
3: nice
0: Sam. This is Ty.
3: Ty, nice to meet you.
0: Yes, and Jessica is up next. I am going to leave you with the song Ray of Light.
1: Sure.
0: If y'all don't mind, as we go out with Mammoth Motel. Thank you very much, Mammoth Motel, for joining me today. And thank you all to you all that decided to tune in today as well. To catch Mammoth Motel in this special artist edition of Sax Scene. Up next is The Earworm's Garden with Jessica Malone. But before we get to that, I'm going to leave you with Ray of Light as we do our transition from Mammoth Motel. There we go.

0: Gonna fade out of that because we are so into the earworm's garden currently, but we had a little introduction and little people getting to know each other
1: on that little changeover.
0: So Jessica got to meet Mammoth Motel and Mammoth Motel got to meet Jessica. All right, and let's see where we are now and which cards I need to have in front of me so I don't lose track of where I'm at. All right. 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Listener-supported freeform radio from Northern California, yes, and you as well. Thank you for joining us today in the Earworm's Garden, where my guest today is Miss Jessica Malone.
1: Hello.
0: And Jessica has a new release that is coming out shortly. It is called Indigo.
1: Yes.
0: And you have a big album release or an EP release party coming up also as well, which will be on the 29th. It will be at the Sophia, the Indigo release party, Saturday, August 29th. But in between then and now, Jessica has a few more shows which you can check out. One will be on the 20th of August at Robert Young Winery. That will be in Geyserville?
1: Yeah.
0: Oh, very cool. So those of you that find yourself in the North Bay on Thursday, August 20th might want to check that out if you so do choose. And then Jessica has the next night going from Geyserville all the way over to Ione to have another show, and this will be at Domenico.
1: That one's on Saturday.
0: Saturday, not Friday.
1: Yeah, so Thursday at Robert Young Estates, and then Saturday at the Domenico Winery.
0: Okay.
1: Yeah.
0: Mistake.
1: No worries.
0: Oh, the 22nd. Yes, not the 21st. Yes, yes, yes. And then on the 29th, the big show, full band show at the Sophia. Tickets are all available on Jessica's website if you so do choose to check any of these shows out in the meantime. And you can find Jessica Malone. She made it really easy for everyone. It is Jessica Malone Music. And that covers Bandcamp, Instagram, and the web for her website.
1: Patreon, Instagram, Facebook, all of the things.
0: All
1: my
0: website, above.
1: YouTube. And then, yeah, Jessica Malone on Spotify. And I'm really excited about all of my upcoming shows, but the Sophia... Oh.
0: Yeah.
1: That's the
0: cable
1: headphone cord on my guitar strings is trying to play. I'm going to have to go around the other side. So we play the Sophia once a year in the summertime.
0: Okay, yes.
1: And we play it. It's such a beautiful venue.
0: Yes, it is.
1: It's gorgeous.
0: Yes.
1: And it's gotten, like, impeccable sound.
0: Uh-huh.
1: And every year my 9-piece band plays a show there.
0: Right.
1: And it's always a highlight of the year. And it's going to be an EP release show.
0: Mm-hmm.
1: So I recorded an EP in Nashville last August.
0: Yes, yes.
1: It's 4 songs. And it's I really love it. It's different than anything I've ever done. And I can talk more about that. But yeah, we're all going to celebrate the release of that at the Sophia on Saturday, August 29th, the big full 9-piece band show. And I'm going to have physical copies of the EP.
0: Of the EP with you.
1: For the first time.
0: Oh my gosh.
1: There that night. The
0: How
1: EP
0: cool.
1: drops online,
0: uh-huh.
1: like on streaming platforms. You can listen to it on the 28th.
0: Mm-hmm.
1: But then the first place you can get it.
0: You can actually pick it up.
1: In real life.
0: In real
1: tangible.
0: Life. In the analog
1: format. Yeah. exactly.
0: And you have a new release, that single release that is coming out today?
1: It came out on the 14th.
0: Oh, on the 14th. Oh, I thought there was a... Oh, yes, I'm sorry.
1: No worries.
0: Single release, Rather Be in Love, came out on August 14th of 2026. For some reason,
1: so
0: I thought it was...
1: This year, I've released three of the
0: singles.
1: Songs from
0: yes.
1: the EP. The first one I released was Indigo, the title track.
0: Uh-huh.
1: That was back in April.
0: Right.
1: And then on the summer solstice, I released the second one, Gold and Green.
0: Mm-hmm.
1: And then last Friday, I released the third single, Rather Be in Love.
0: Rather Be in Love.
1: And there's one more called Everybody Needs Somebody. And that one will be...
0: Later.
1: Well, that one's coming out when the whole EP
0: comes out.
1: Yeah.
0: And you also did a thing recording vocals for a song with Bring Joy, which I saw recently.
1: I did,
0: Is it the color green? Is that what it's...
1: Or green, very close. Green is the color.
0: Green
1: so,
0: is the color, yes.
1: That's Jason Beard's... He's from Poor Man's Whiskey.
0: Right.
1: He has his project, Bring Joy, And it's got a lot of the same people in it each time, like the core group. And then different people will filter in, and I'll come in sometimes and sit in and sing with them.
0: Right.
1: And he does this cool video project where he runs around, well, drives around, and goes to where people are and then films portions of it.
0: Right.
1: And
0: he pieces them together really well.
1: Yeah, it looks great. And we had done a show at the Barn in Gilroy, and it was a Pink Floyd set.
0: Right.
1: And it was so fun because I love Pink Floyd, but you know when you love a band and then you dig in even further and there are all these like deep cuts? Like, I'd never really listened to Green is the Color before. Like I had heard it, but anyway, so that was really interesting. And that was fun. It was really fun to sing.
0: I think you knocked it out of the park. I mean,
1: thank you.
0: I'd have to say this now. The first time I heard you sing, I was floored. Every time I hear you sing, I am floored.
1: Thank you.
0: You have such a wonderful voice, and you've been just, I mean, we've met each other years ago, pre-pandemic.
1: Yeah.
0: I think my daughter was just going to San Luis Obispo at the time, so this has been a while, and have watched you develop from, you know, a little solo act, some, you know, playing duos here and there. You had a great little four-piece band. And then the big band, and just going with this more soulful jazz going on, is just amazing to watch how you as a musician has developed and grown in our area.
1: It's been a lot of fun. Yeah, I had the pre-pandemic group.
0: The pre-pandemic group.
1: PC, pre-COVID group. That was so much fun. And we were solid for a few years.
0: Yeah.
1: And then, you know, that the whole pandemic, everything changed. So people moved away.
0: Right, right.
1: And then
0: I know your drummer moved out of the area. What happened with your bass player?
1: Thomas?
0: Yes.
1: He's around.
0: Okay, okay.
1: Yeah, he's around. He's playing in a few bands here and there. We haven't played together, though, since then.
0: Since then, yeah.
1: Yeah, and then Georgi, my violinist.
0: Who you still hang out with.
1: I've been playing with him the longest. So I started my solo career performing my own music almost a decade ago. So it's been almost a decade now. It was when I moved to the area.
0: Right.
1: And I met Georgi about 2 years into it, I think. And yeah, he's been playing with me ever since. And I remember after the first band, people moved away and everything. And he's like, oh, we don't have a band now. And I was like, oh, you wait. And then he's like, you keep bringing more people into the band. There's nine of us.
0: Yeah.
1: But we have so much fun together. Everyone in my band is just, well, extremely talented, but also so sweet.
0: Yes,
1: just
0: yes.
1: Really kind.
0: A bunch of great, kind individuals.
1: Absolutely.
0: Yeah. I've known some of them outside and of your band. It's just like, you're so lucky to have these people playing with you.
1: I chose life.

0: Yes, we are in the Earworm's Garden today with Jessica Malone. We are talking about her EP that is going to be released very soon. It will be soon. They will have an EP release party. It's going to happen on Saturday, August 29th at the Sophia, if you would like to check that out. There are tickets available through Jessica's website, if you would like to check that out as well. And Jessica Malone Music is how you can find Jessica Malone online anywhere that you look. So just Jessica Malone Music, and she doesn't have to dress it up any other way than that.
1: You can also get tickets for the Sophia at the box office and on their website.
0: On Sophia's website and at the door as well, if you'd like to go check this out. And it is an all-ages show.
1: Yes.
0: Yes. So, parents, if you can't secure a babysitter, you may bring your little ones with you. So, you are strumming the guitar. Is there a particular song you would like to play?
1: Oh, I could play something. I'm strumming because it's in my hands. You know how it goes.
0: Right. And what song is it?
1: Am I in tune here? Yeah, let's go for it. I'll sing my new single that just came out.
0: Okay, and that would be...
1: Is it okay? This chair is squeaky? It'll add some...
0: Yeah, it might add like a little percussion to it.
1: Totally.
0: A little rhythm.
1: And well, this one I'm getting ready.
0: Rather Be in Love?
1: Yeah.

0: Thank you.
1: Thank you. Oh my gosh. How is love these days?

0: like love.
1: Yeah, okay.
0: Yeah, love's great.
1: Love's a good thing. Love is lovely, isn't it?
0: There's love all around.
1: Yes, there is. When you were doing this, were you in Nashville working with somebody on this EP? Did you go there to do the recording and everything?
0: Yeah, I did.
1: Okay.
0: So I went to Frito Recording Studio, and the engineer producer, his name's Nick Bullock. He's incredible. And so he actually, I think his wife Meredith found one of my songs.
1: Oh.
0: So they reached out to me and said they'd like to work with me. And I get some emails like that here and there.
1: Yeah.
0: And this one felt really genuine.
1: Okay.
0: You know, sometimes I get them and I'm like, I don't know.
1: Yeah, you get them and there's like, how does this?
0: Yeah.
1: You know, it sounds like it benefits them a lot more than it benefits me kind of thing.
0: Yeah, sometimes there's a big ask after like the third email or something. Anyway, so he seemed really genuine. We got on a call and he's just a wonderful person. So we started planning what we were going to do.
1: Uh-huh.
0: I was part of his No More Demos project
1: where
0: he had
1: demos.
0: Five people come in to do an EP.
1: Uh-huh.
0: And we did a bunch of pre-production in the beginning. So we worked together via Zoom, just figuring out stuff, writing things.
1: Mm-hmm.
0: We co-wrote three of the songs.
1: Okay.
0: Yeah. And
1: now when you say co-wrote, was it more lyrically co-writing?
0: I wrote all the lyrics.
1: Okay, it was more the music side of it?
0: The music side of it, yeah. So some of the grooves and the things, which I really appreciate because co-writing is really fun.
1: Yeah.
0: But all my albums previous, I had done all the writing.
1: Sure.
0: My musicians who come in and, and do their parts, they'll write their parts. Mm-hmm. They get creative freedom to do that. But the structure.
1: Right.
0: The chords, all of that, the words, melodies, things. I'd done all of it, and I think I have like seven releases before this, or six.
1: Mm-hmm.
0: I think six and a hidden one.
1: And a hidden one.
0: And so the sounds were new. You know, the grooves were new. The feels were new.
1: For you?
0: For me.
1: Yeah.
0: Yeah, and it was...
1: was it a stretching period for you? Did you have to stretch for some of this? I mean, was it a reach, or did it just feel easy?
0: It felt easy. I think the thing that felt the most challenging to me was having a deadline to write the songs.
1: Okay.
0: Because what I usually do is I write songs as they come to me. I mean, I have scheduled writing time.
1: Yeah.
0: You have to be disciplined about it. We don't have to be, but I like to be. And and then when I have enough songs, I create an album.
1: Sure.
0: And for this, it's like I'm going to Nashville on this date, and I need to have this many songs ready.
1: Uh-huh.
0: And I've got, you know, I had like the music, the layout to write the lyrics over. So that was challenging. Writing the songs was fun. But I think just the deadline part.
1: Uh-huh.
0: And then I flew to Nashville on a Tuesday.
1: Yeah.
0: And this is August last summer. And then met Nick in person and Meredith. And then stayed in the Airbnb that's attached to the studio.
1: Oh, very cool.
0: And on Wednesday, scrambled to all the finishing touches on the lyrics and the things that I wanted. And then Thursday, went into the studio, met the band, recorded the whole thing.
1: Okay, so he put together a band for you there. Okay.
0: And it was John McNally on guitar and some keys.
1: Mm-hmm.
0: Nick played some guitar.
1: Okay.
0: Clark Singleton on bass and Derek Phillips on drums.
1: Okay.
0: And they are incredible
1: session musicians out there in Nashville.
0: And we spent the day, you know, we would take, it was fun, we would take a moment to sit and think about the song, how the song wanted to live, like what groove, and choose everything. And there was this, like, about half an hour where we were like, okay, what are we gonna do? And then it was just execute, and it was so quick, and it was, you know, they're all
1: and just
0: so
1: banged
0: talented.
1: Them right on out.
0: Oh yeah. And so we did, and then I flew home on Friday with an EP, with four songs.
1: Oh, God.
0: Yeah.
1: Wow. I have to take a quick break for
0: Go for
1: a public service announcement, which I'm going to air right now. Then we'll be back with Miss Jessica Malone.
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1: I'm sorry, Jessica and I were deciding which is the next song we're going to share. And we were deciding that I think it's going to be Indigo from the new EP called Indigo, which has already been released as a single.
0: Yeah.
1: And we're going to hear the recorded version
0: Great.
1: Of this to get the full sound of what you can expect, minus the horns.
0: Yeah, and there will be horns at the show. We found a spot for the horns on all the songs.
1: To come in and give a little bit of emphasis here.
0: Yeah,
1: and
0: we've adapted them to have the whole band.
1: Oh, very cool. So. I'm so excited for this. Yeah. All right, so we're going to share the Indigo without the horns, because this was recorded while Jessica was in Nashville working with the producer. And here we go.

0: Yes, and that is the title track of the album called Indigo, which is going to be released on August 29th. And you can enjoy that at the Sophia as the Indigo release party, if you so do choose. Yes, Jessica Malone is our guest today, and we are coming up to the top of the hour. Are you down for doing our station identification again? You don't have to if you don't want to.
1: Okay. Remind me what I said.
0: All right. You introduce yourself and that you are listening to the white paper with the red writing on the brown wall, KDVS Davis.
1: Oh, that's easy breezy.
0: Yeah. Hi, you're this. Yeah. Hi, I am, and you are listening to, and that's all.
1: So just action.
0: Action.
1: Hello, my name is Jessica Malone, and you are listening to KDVS Davis.
0: Yes, you are listening to KDVS Davis 90.3 FM, streaming on the web at kdvs.org. 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Thank you for joining us today in the Earworm's Garden, where our guest today is Jessica Malone, talking about her brand new EP that is coming out. Three of the songs have been released off of it thus far, and they have a EP release party, Indigo release party, that will be happening at the Sophia Theater in Sacramento on August 29th, if you so do want to check that out. And you can check that out by going to the Sophia, if you would like, or to jessicamalonemusic.com as another source for you, if you so do choose. And there will be tickets at the door as well.
1: And you can get them at the box office
0: at the box office or on their website as well.
1: Yes.
0: What would you like to discuss at this point in time?
1: Well, I was thinking about, when I was in Nashville, when I was writing the songs, so Rather Be in Love was the first song that I played.
0: Really?
1: That was one I played live today. And that song, as it evolved, it was different songs happened different ways for me.
0: Okay.
1: Some happen all at once.
0: Yeah.
1: Some it takes forever. It's just.
0: Right.
1: And that last lyric pops up. Some I put away and then I bring them back they're more relevant. I don't know. So songs happen in all different ways. And this one, I had written these lyrics and it was done. And then it was Wednesday, the night before recording in Nashville in the Airbnb. And I was looking at the lyrics and I felt like there was a piece of something missing, like an extra element to the story. Because the story is that this person, they have this mask that they are fine on their own. They are fine on their own, but that they don't want anybody else in their lives. They've kind of put this wall up. And it could be romantic love or not, right? I say in love, so I think that alludes to romantic love.
0: Okay.
1: But then I started writing and I added this extra element of, there's a lot of like literature words. So I say, not a lot of them, but line by line and paperback and up your spine. And I started adding all these book references.
0: Okay.
1: And so
0: yes, I did notice that.
1: In my mind, this person is staying at home and reading books and living vicariously through like the lives and the love stories of these characters in these books rather than going out and risking their own heart in the real world.
0: Yeah. Not somebody who grew up reading, but I watched others that do, and it just seemed that by them reading, they got a lot more life experiences that I hadn't experienced because I wasn't reading. And
1: you learned so much. I grew up reading.
0: Yeah.
1: Just
0: the whole processing of trying to read was very difficult. So it came to it late, but I do audiobooks.
1: Audiobooks are great too. Reading was a huge part of my life growing up. I was really close with my grandma.
0: Okay.
1: And she loved to read, so
0: that's what
1: we would do together is we would go out to lunch and we would just bring our books and we would read. And
0: very cool.
1: I just had stacks of books always.
0: Is there a genre that you lean towards, or is it just everything?
1: I like everything. I tend to lean towards fiction.
0: Okay.
1: I love Tom Robbins. I also like Kurt Vonnegut. There was a a quote, and I'm going to butcher it, but Tom Robbins says something like, when you're writing nonfiction, mm-hmm. if you're being chased and you run up against a wall, you're caught. But if you're in a fiction novel, mm-hmm. if you're being chased and you run up against a wall, you can grow suction cups on your feet and scurry up the
0: right.
1: wall.
0: Right, yeah, yeah, yeah.
1: So,
0: yeah, yeah.
1: I don't know. Like, anything's possible. I just
0: anything's
1: think that's
0: possible with the
1: but
0: fiction.
1: But I love to learn about uh-huh. things, you know, maybe like biographies and stuff. Mm. I've got some biographies of musicians and things like that.
0: What are the books that are on your nightstand now? Do you have any?
1: I do. Right now, I have Songwriting Without Boundaries by Ooh. Pat Pattison, which
0: okay.
1: is, I think it's the sequel to his Writing Better Lyrics.
0: Okay.
1: And then I can't say the exact name of this other one, but it's a book on manifestation.
0: Okay.
1: I think it's, I can't remember what it's called. It's just like Manifestation for uh-huh. a Better Life. Well, something,
0: okay.
1: something
0: no, that,
1: like
0: that's
1: that.
0: That's fine, but yeah.
1: Because I find that fascinating.
0: Mm-hmm. Mm-hmm. Yes, yes. Laying that groundwork for things to happen in your own life.
1: Yeah.
0: Yeah. Yeah, we all have to take those steps, I think.
1: Yeah.
0: Yes. What? I'm torn between playing more music off the release or having you sing, or is there more that you want to discuss about the process of going to Nashville, working on this EP, and then coming back to California and then sharing it with your bandmates and getting ready for shows?
1: Yeah, it was fun. My bandmates are incredible, you know. Mm-hmm. I send them the recordings and then yeah. we get to rehearsal and they know it.
0: Oh my God.
1: Yeah, you know, so it's just...
0: You did pick some fine musicians.
1: Yeah, they're the best.
0: Yes.
1: And it's fun. The horn players are so great. That's Justin Albrand and Alan Byron uh-huh. Coburn. They'll just have a horn line
0: yeah.
1: ready
0: yeah.
1: for it. They'll
0: and just jump in and then back in. Off afterwards.
1: Mm-hmm.
0: Yeah.
1: Yeah. So it's easy. It's easy doing that.
0: Uh-huh.
1: I love creating with my band. We've done albums here, Gold mm-hmm. Flowers of the West. They're
0: yes.
1: all on Gold Flowers of the West, my last LP. It was fun to do. It's like each album feels like a little chapter, a moment,
0: mm-hmm.
1: you know, and I was like, mm-hmm. it felt like an adventure.
0: Right.
1: Like, I'm going to go to Nashville and record with this band of people I've never met, but
0: right.
1: they're going to be now friends.
0: Uh-huh.
1: And I've developed a really great relationship with the engineer producer over there, and then his wife also works in artist development,
0: mm-hmm.
1: so we've been working together,
0: oh.
1: which has been fun. She's
0: oh, very
1: lovely
0: cool.
1: and it's just a great experience, and it's not over, it's continuing to
0: it sounds like it's an elevating experience for you.
1: Yeah, and I think I'm going to be going back later this year
0: very
1: to work
0: cool.
1: on some more.
0: Not much of this year left.
1: I know, December.
0: Yeah.
1: So I have visions of my next full length. They're not cohesive. My ideas are not.
0: They're
1: formed
0: not fully
1: and
0: formed.
1: Cohesive
0: right.
1: enough.
0: Okay.
1: But I think I'm going to be recording that next fall.
0: Mm-hmm.
1: I'm trying to plan my 5-year plan.
0: Yes, yes, yes.
1: Next fall, but uh-huh. until then, I always have music that I'm writing and working on, and
0: mm-hmm.
1: so I want to release it, and I want to have music to release for everybody,
0: oh,
1: to share
0: cool.
1: with everybody. So I'm going to go back and get a few more songs.
0: Nice.
1: To share with everyone until I have that full length.
0: Sure.
1: Which is going to be my first concept album. I've never written.
0: Concept album.
1: Like I was saying earlier, I write songs,
0: mm-hmm.
1: and then when I have enough songs,
0: right.
1: I turn it into an album.
0: Sure.
1: But this time I'm going to look at it a little differently. I'm going to write an album. That
0: mm-hmm.
1: is designed to be listened to
0: from start to finish.
1: From start to finish.
0: Oh, very cool.
1: Yeah.
0: And liner notes and everything. So
1: oh, absolutely.
0: Sit
1: when
0: there
1: I go big,
0: the
1: I go
0: speakers.
1: Big. Yeah. I want the full experience, you know.
0: Yes.
1: And I did that with Gold Flowers of the West. It's cohesive in the fact that I have the things that I love to write about,
0: mm-hmm.
1: you know,
0: mm-hmm.
1: and my musicians and my voice.
0: Right.
1: And in the vinyl, it's got the pictures from the studio and all the lyrics inside.
0: Oh,
1: so
0: gosh.
1: I did that.
0: Yeah.
1: Yeah, but with this next one, I'm going to spend this the whole year just working on that.
0: Okay. Are you still teaching music as well?
1: Yeah.
0: Do you still have students?
1: I do.
0: Okay.
1: I have students. Not as many as I've had in the past. I used to have, you know, during like the... I don't want to keep bringing it up, but you know, the pandemic.
0: The shelter in place times.
1: Yeah. I had about 20, 25 a week. Right now I have about 6 or 7. Mm. I'm doing so many things.
0: I was going to say between writing music and, you know, 6 or 7 students a week may be, a, you know, with your life as busy as you are, it must be difficult scheduling everything.
1: Yeah, it is. Yes, it is.
0: Yes,
1: guy.
0: It is. I understand. Okay. If you're enjoying what you hear from Jessica Malone and want to check out her music online, you can do so on all those different streaming platforms. It's Jessica Malone Music. We are getting up close to sharing our event calendar, and then we'll come back and have some more music from Jessica. But you do have a few shows that are coming up in the area. One's going to be in Geyserville, which is off the 101 area.
1: Yeah, right. We haven't played there yet, but it looks really beautiful. I've seen the pictures of the venue. That's the Robert Young Estates Winery.
0: Yeah.
1: That's going to be a 6-piece. We're going to head over there.
0: Oh, my gosh.
1: Yeah, it's going to be fun.
0: That is going to be fun. And then you'll have 2 days, and then you'll be in Ione.
1: Mm-hmm. Yeah, and that's a trio.
0: And trio on that.
1: Yeah.
0: So it's you, Yurgi, and...
1: Georgi.
0: Thank you.
1: Chochobashvili and Benjamin Kopp.
0: Okay.
1: And then the following Saturday, August 29th.
0: August 29th, there's something happening over with the Sophia. I hear there's
1: our
0: an
1: EP
0: Indigo
1: release.
0: Yes, EP
1: Indigo
0: release
1: EP
0: party.
1: Release show. The EP comes out online on streaming on August 28th, so that's next Friday. Not this Friday, next Friday. So people can listen anywhere.
0: Mm.
1: They stream music if they'd like. And then on Saturday, the following Saturday, so Friday it comes out everywhere. And then Saturday we're going to celebrate, and I'm going to have the physical copies that I'm going to sign them.
0: Oh, cool.
1: Yeah, I'm
0: going to
1: sign
0: a little party.
1: Them. Yeah.
0: Yes.
1: I'm going to make sure they're all signed for the people that come to the release show. And I think it's at 7. It's my full 9-piece band. One of my favorite venues I've ever played, the Sophia. I love it.
0: Oh, yeah. I don't have the start time on your webpage.
1: 7 p.m.
0: That I have, but it will be at 7 p.m. with Jessica Malone at the Sophia. If you've not been to the Sophia, the rooms, each one of the rooms they have built where there's not a... Every seat in the room has good sound.
1: Yeah.
0: It is amazing. I've sat on the wings. I've sat in the middle. I've been up on the catwalks in the back, and the music just resonates so nicely in each one of those rooms at the B Street.
1: That's why I'm always so thrilled to play there.
0: Yeah, it's got such great acoustics.
1: Yeah, you know, as a band, when you play, when the sound is good, you can get so much more into the show, into the performance,
0: right,
1: if you're not worried about anything with the sound. If you just know it sounds good, you can just relax into it and just
0: go with the flow.
1: And perform your best set, you know?
0: Well, I got a few public service announcements.
1: Do it, guys.
0: Then we've got the event calendar, so I don't forget to do this before that.
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1: All right, and I am back with the event calendar in my hands. And what do we have going on? Both tonight and tomorrow. Wait, yeah. No, I think it was last night and tonight. KDVS is holding their info night. So if you would like to be a DJ here at KDVS Davis, they've got a training class that goes about 8 to 10 weeks. And then you have a what we call the DJ overnight, where you get a little bit of time to play on the board itself. And then you can become a DJ here at KDVS Davis if you so do choose. Okay, then moving right along, we've got Flagman, the great other, and Seawater doing a thing down in San Francisco at the Kilowatt Bar, which is located at 3160 16th Street in San Francisco. That's a 21 and over venue, and we'll take Coin of the Realm to get in through the door if you'd like to check that out. Angelique Ronnie. Okay, it's spelled R-O-K-N-E, and John Calvin Abney are going to have a show at Stan's Backup Plan Records in Nevada City. That's 748 Zion Street, all ages for that. Corner of the Realm, if you'd like to get in through the door. Pulgrassi, I'm not going to say that right, Pulgas Air? Okay, P-U-L-G-A-S-A-R-I. They're going to do an acoustic release show.
2: Pulgassi?
1: With Say again?
2: Pulgassi?
1: Yeah, we'll go with Pulgassi. All right. Okay. And they're going to have a release show. And finally, April will be part of that. And so will Footsies. And they will be doing this at the Fig Tree Coffee Art and Music Lounge, which is located in Roseville at 217 Vernon Street, and that will be all ages if you'd like to check that out. Let's see what else is going on. We've got Milk for the Angry, Rainbow City Park, and Comfort Club, and also St. James and the Apostles are going to do something. Man, the Kilowatt Bar is just active these days with a lot of our local bands from the Sacramento area. Kilowatt Bar on 16th Street, San Francisco, 21 and over, Corner of the Realm to get in through the door. Also happening on Thursday, we have Chronic Condition, Palabras, and Mascara doing a thing at the Owl Cave in Grass Valley. That's 13459 Colfax Highway in Grass Valley. All ages, Coin of the Realm. Get through the door there if you'd like to check that out. What else do we got going on? Oh, we've got Halcyon Fallen, Ceramic Knives, Jeweler, and Squid Saves the Planet doing a thing at the Hearth. That is in North Sac-ish area. If you'd like to check that out, it is a house show. You'll have to DM the bands or the hearth.sac for the address if you'd like to check it out. It is 18 and over, and no one turned away at the door for lack of funds. Doors open at 7. Music starts at 8 p.m. if you'd like to check this out. Also going on Friday, we've got 19th Operator with Career Women, Solomon and Meat Cube doing a thing at Sudsworth Brewing Company here in the Davis area. All ages for that, and dollars at the door. The Ghost Town Rebellion will be at Drake's the Barn in West Sacramento. All ages for that, 7 to 11 p.m. on Friday. Furnace Woods is going to be playing a show with Typo-E, Coogee or Cake, and April Day. That's going to be happening down in San Jose at Chromatic Coffee Company, which is located at 460 Lincoln Avenue, unit number 10. All ages for that. Dollars at the door if you'd like to check that out. The Pets are going to be over at the Press Club on Friday night if you'd like to see that. And then we've got a fun drive for the YOLO Food Bank that's going to be happening on Saturday with National Ransom, Lucy's Bones, and 19th Operator as well. They'll be at 3 Mile Brewing Company in Davis. That's on G Street in Davis. All ages with a responsible adult. Other than that, it's 21 and over. And the proceeds will go to benefit the YOLO Food Bank. If you like to, oh, and the entry fee that gets you in will get you a pint and a slice if you so do choose. So Caracol is back in the States after their summer in Spain and has a show at Casa Flores Cafe, which is in Sacramento and located at 1033 S Street. S like Sam, S Street. And it's going to be unit 110. And Stan has, Kazak Gaskar is going to be playing at the Kilowatt Bar in San Francisco as well. 21 and over for that. It's a early show starting at 1 p.m. And I think that's all I'm going to do for the event calendar that I'm sharing with you today. If you would like to see anything else that is happening around the area in Northern California, from Sacramento to San Francisco, Santa Cruz, up to Eureka Arcata and over to the Reno area, that calendar can be found at themusesyndicate.com if you so do choose. All right, Jessica, what more would you like to play with in our last 10 minutes here besides your guitar tuning?
2: That went by so fast.
1: I know, it does.
2: I know, I should have tuned while you were...
1: That's all right.
2: I'm almost there.
1: No,
2: I was going to play Golden Green, if that's cool.
1: No, totally cold. Totally cool.
2: So cool, it's cold. Green. Ice cold?
1: Yes. So

0: Ah, gosh, thank you so much for that, Jessica.
1: Yeah.
0: If you've enjoyed listening to Jessica this morning singing and talking about the work that she does, Jessica does have a few shows on the horizon here. The closest one for the Sacramento region will be on Saturday, August 29th, which is the Indigo EP release party that will be held at the Sophia. If you'd like to check that out, doors are at 7 o'clock over there. If you'd like to check out Jessica Malone on any one of those streaming sites or on the web anywhere and keeping up with her and with her shenanigans and antics and weeds and on the wires, you can check her out in Bandcamp, Instagram, on the web. She has her own website. It is all Jessica Malone Music. Just type that in and those will pop up first in your search. If you'd like to check out Jessica Malone Beyond here in the Earworm Garden.
1: Jessica Malone and Beyond.
0: Yes, Jessica Malone and Beyond, yes. And you've got a concept album that you're going to be working on for 2027. Do you think it will be released in 27 or maybe in 28?
1: So I'm going to record it at the end of 27.
0: Okay,
1: so
0: at the end.
1: In 2027. So I'm releasing this EP on the 28th. Party on the 29th at the Sophia, and then I'm going to start finishing up a collection of songs that I have.
0: Okay.
1: I'm going to be recording those in December,
0: mm-hmm.
1: which I'll be releasing all of those throughout 2027.
0: Okay, okay.
1: And then I will record the full-length album.
0: Okay.
1: And I'm really excited because I want to put the time into it because I've got a vision. It's like forming, and I really want to make it happen, and I want to give it the time that it deserves.
0: Do you have an idea of the concept that you want to present? Is that something you can share with us here?
1: I have an idea of the concept, but it's not quite fully formed enough.
0: Okay.
1: I will say that it's going to use... Okay, I'll try. So I want to... it's going to be a place, like a fantastical place, but it's not that fantastical. It's actually achievable.
0: Mm.
1: But we just, a lot of us are choosing to live a life of supposed to. So it's sort of a world where you are living a real fantasy. So this isn't fully cohesive in my mind.
0: Okay.
1: So I'm doing my best. So
0: uh-huh.
1: It's like just outside of this, this world that everybody lives in these supposed to's, there's this other life that everybody could be living.
0: Yes.
1: You know?
0: No, I'm kind of following this.
1: And then I want it to be, but it's going to be a tangible place. And then each, I don't know what the place is. That's the thing. But then each song is going to be an element of this place. And it's going to have a story behind it.
0: Okay.
1: And then the other overarching theme is going to be a spiritual awakening.
0: Hmm. Okay.
1: So,
0: kind of like, I mean,
1: if that makes any sense.
0: No, it does. In listening to Golden Green, you know, it sounds like you're doing so much internal self work.
1: That's what that song's about.
0: Yeah.
1: I spent like 3 years. I spent 3 years just really just spending time with myself.
0: Self-reflection.
1: Yeah. Just getting to know myself better
0: mm-hmm.
1: and learning to love myself better. It was like 3 years of just
0: as
1: really.
0: As opposed to this, what you as the ought to live by somebody else's.
1: Yeah, I took those
0: story.
1: Years for me so I could figure out really who I am, really
0: right.
1: what I want. And
0: right.
1: that was the line that I've been doing all the hard things, rewriting
0: mm-hmm.
1: my
0: mm-hmm.
1: old stories
0: right.
1: about who I am.
0: Mm-hmm.
1: Yeah. And so...
0: it's a tough thing.
1: Yeah, it's hard to take a look at yourself sometimes.
0: Yes, it is.
1: You know?
0: I struggle.
1: Yeah.
0: Yeah.
1: I don't shy away from the shadow work.
0: No, yeah. Gotta go into those shadows to get the work done.
1: Yep.
0: Can we go out on Golden Green, the recorded
1: Absolutely,
0: version?
1: Yeah.
0: Okay. Anything you would like to share in these last few minutes we have?
1: Thank you
0: we make
1: so
0: room?
1: Much for having me on the show again, Guy. It's always just such a pleasure to be here and chat with you. And maybe I'll see you at the Sophia on Saturday, August 29th.
0: Well, I would love to be there on August 29th, but this Friday I will be leaving. I will be out at that thing that happens in the desert until the 11th of next month. So, yes, Jessica Malone was our guest today here. When I return, I believe it will be like on the 16th. 18th or something. Great. It will be the second or third week of September. At that time, I will have Rituals of Mine our guest here in the studio. And then we kind of seem to have Derek from DNL Studio on the docket for after that. Nice. But I'm not quite sure if that's going to happen. I hope it does. And that's it, Jessica? Nothing?
1: Yeah.
0: Okay. We're going to
1: I feel good. Thanks for listening, everybody.
0: Golden Green. And Jessica, thank you very much for making the time out of your day.
1: Absolutely.
0: Once again, to drive all the way down here to Davis to get this going for us. And here we go.

0: Hello, everybody. 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My name is Polybius, and you are listening to Live in Studio A. For those who don't know, Live in Studio A is our program where we bring in Northern California and touring artists, and we record them live in Studio A, which is our on-site recording facility that we have. I am the Live in Studio A director here at KDVS, and this summer what we've been doing is playing episodes from the archives. So we have a really good one for you today. I'm not positive on how to pronounce this one. Looks like it says Los Tiquiliches. And it looks like they're from Mexico, which is pretty cool. But this was recorded on August 20th, 2009, engineered by our very own Fenris Wolf way back in the day. Yeah, I think I won't waste too much of your time. Let's get right into it. Here is our lovely session.
1: No, what's the first one?
2: I always started
3: Hey. We'll give you guys a thumbs up when it's time to go. Just big thumbs.
1: Okay. Who's going to start off?
4: DJ.
5: Right.
1: MC.
2: Should I just kind of introduce you guys?
1: Sure.
2: Jump into it. Do I need a DJ name? DJ WB.
4: MCE.
1: E Dog.
6: MC Gringo.
4: Gringastic.
2: You said a point when they do that.
5: Go for it. I was just scared I'd knock it over.
2: Yeah.
5: 3 minutes and counting.
1: Is the fan gonna be too noisy and everything? Is it okay to keep it on?
6: I think the engineers will know about that, right? We're
2: I think they're the ones that put it on.
1: Is fan noise not a problem in here?
6: No, once we start ripping.
1: Okay.
6: Alright, so I'm gonna need, after Sirena, while that goes, I always need a second to tune this thing down to D.
5: So maybe Russ can talk a little bit after Sirena.
2: Yeah. Mm-hmm. Is that when you guys want me to ask you guys some questions or something?
5: No, but he has to tune down for Natural Man.
1: No, okay. But maybe, you know.
5: So
1: just
5: like maybe just say what song it was.
1: That was, you know, Sirena off of
5: Tomorrow Night at Beat.

17th and Broadway. And they're going to be keeping it Latin, surf, funk, all kinds of things, bringing the sound from Sayulita, Mexico. And right now they're bringing it from KDVS Studio A at UC Davis. Here we go with song number 2.

Yeah, Natural Man, new cut off Mejor Que Langoste from Los Tiquiliches. Ow! From Sayulita, Mexico, on tour right now in California, then up to Oregon, then Washington, all the way up to Canada, then back on down with a stop at Burning Man in between. You can catch them tomorrow night at Beatnik Studios in Sacramento, 9 o'clock, 17th and Broadway. Right now we are live at KDVS at UC Davis, and they are keeping it live, Los Tiquiliches. You can search them on Facebook, Los Tiquiliches. That is TikiLyCHES. Also, myspace.com/Los Tiquiliches. And find all kinds of pictures, tunes, bios, and all your info and tour dates on the band. Keeping it rocking at KDVS. Los Tiquiliches, here we go.

0: and Possess Me Music. Another tasty tune off the new album of Los Tiki Leches, right now live at KDBS at UC Davis. Another song to get you off your feet, dancing to the beat. Anyway, we got this five-piece band from Sayulita, Mexico, currently on tour right now on the California portion. And Alyssa over there on the keyboards. What's it like? You guys living down there in Sayulita on the beach in Mexico?
1: It's beautiful. We live about 3 blocks from the ocean and get to go surfing all the time, playing lots of rock and shows, tons of positive people, just feeling it down there pretty much.
0: Wow. How long have you guys been together?
1: We've been together as a band for a little over a year now. The drummer's a newer addition, but...
0: Chad on the drums.
2: And he's awesome. Woo!
1: Loving it. Rocking tonight.
0: What sort of differences playing, you know, shows on tour, number one, and also in the States compared to back home? I imagine you guys got a pretty loyal following down south, down there.
2: Sweat factor. I'd say there's about 37% more sweat down in the Mexico area. True, because of the temperature and because people are just a little looser and a little more willing to just completely throw themselves into a show, it seems. And but we seem to get a lot of good responses in both spots. People are just ready to start feeling it.
0: I've seen you guys play a couple of your shows so far on the tour, and people seem to get up and dance, you know, get out of their chairs. What makes them do that? What do you guys, obviously that's something you guys, gives you guys energy. Is it your energy that brings that to the crowd?
3: I think so, for sure. I mean, we're all grooving. We're dancing as much as we can behind instruments, you know?
0: Yeah.
3: And, like, it's just fun in Mexico because everyone's like, what happens in Mexico stays in Mexico. So they're all, like, full-on loose. Like, we've had a girl do a full-on backflip, like, on the dance floor.
1: And I saw her underwear.
3: We all saw her undies, and it was fun. But, yeah, people get, like, nuts in Sayulita, and I think people are a little more reserved here. But, I mean, we've only played a few shows in California still. So
1: we'll see what they're doing at B-Night, you know, tomorrow, how loose and crazy they're going to all
3: get. Let's hope they get loose.
0: Tomorrow night you can catch Los Tiki Leches at Beatnik Studios in Sacramento, 9 o'clock. A couple other bands on the bill. 17th and Broadway in Sac. It's the fourth or fifth show on the tour for Los Tiki Leches, promoting their new album. And here we go, another cut here at KDVS Studio A.

0: tasty tune from the Los Tiquiliches, up from Sayulita, Mexico, on tour right now, playing at Studio A at KDVS at UC Davis, touring all the way through mid-October in Fort Bragg. They was California for the rest of this month, and then on to Nevada for a quick show at Burning Man, then up to Oregon, Washington, up to Canada, then finally back down south to Sayulita, Mexico. Their new album is Mejor Que Langoste. You can catch them tomorrow night, Friday night, at Beatnik Studios in Sacramento, 17th and Broadway, 9 p.m. Good vibe there, artsy studio place there, right near the old Tower Records. And you can catch them at 9 o'clock Friday night. Find out more about Los Tiquiliches, T-I-K-K-I-L-Y-C-H-E-S.
1: T-I-K-K-I-L-Y-C-H-E-S.
0: 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Get all your tour date, full tour dates and pictures and all kinds of bios and information there. Los Tiquiliches at KDVS right now.
2: Also, tomorrow night, there's going to be a couple other great bands as well. There's going to be the Solid Fellas and four guys from Reno. So it's going to be a musical extravaganza.
1: No, and it's just a rad place. There's a bunch of art on the walls. It's kind of a funky place, and we went and visited it there today. And right across from Ethiopian food, which is my favorite. Mm.
0: Tomorrow night, 9 o'clock, catch those three bands, including the Los Tiquiliches, live at KDVS Studio A right now, playing music to get you to get up and dance to.
3: One, two, three, four, five, six.

0: rock and they do not stop. Los Tiki Leches bringing their sound from south of the border all the way to you here at KDVS Studios. That was In and Out, written by Alyssa Adams over there on the keys and the smooth vocals. Off their new album, you can find that cut, Mejor Que Langoste. You can catch them live tomorrow night in Sacramento, 17th and Broadway, Beatnik Studios, 9 o'clock. They'll be playing after a couple other bands, including four guys from Reno. So be sure to check out that show, one of your last chances to catch them in the immediate Sacramento area before they move on to San Francisco and Santa Cruz next week. And then they move it up north, Oregon, Washington, Canada, as the tour keeps on going and it keeps on cruising along.
1: Before that, we're going to be hitting the Burn, the Playa, Black Rock City. And for anybody who hasn't been to Burning Man, it's high time you went and gone out there and seen what's going on, because it's a very crazy, beautiful thing. It's a new way to be. I think it's one of the most fantastic things that's happened on the planet.
2: We'll be playing at Center Camp at 1 o'clock for anybody who needs some reason Saturday to congregate.
3: Saturday the 5th, Day of the Burn. So before you go and watch the man tumble down, come and rock out with the Tiki DJs.
0: All right. Check him out again tomorrow night.
2: On October 10th, we'll also be playing at the EcoMotion Festival. Why don't you tell us about that, Russ?
0: All right, October 10th at Fort Bragg. The tour moves up north a little bit. 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They're going to close the whole area off to traffic to host music stages, art exhibits, and vendors. A kids area, beer garden, probably right next to each other, get the kids drinking the booze. 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And that's October 10th. You can catch Los Tiki Leches there. Right now, you can catch them live in Studio A at KDVS at UC Davis. And also, again, tomorrow night in Sacramento. Los Tiki Leches from Mexico, Sayulita, on tour right now.

0: from Sayulita, Mexico, from down south. That was a tasty tune, El Sol, off their new album. And what can you guys tell me about the new album? You guys are on tour
1: it's
0: right now.
1: Rad. It.
0: All original cuts, right?
2: It's got 12 original songs. Oh, wow. We got three songwriters in the band, and it was recorded down in Sayulita in
1: Palacio Rio,
2: our friend Luisa's home, and mixed and mastered and created by us.
0: Wow.
2: Completely self-funded, self-mixed, self-mastered,
0: so most
2: self-everything.
0: Most of these shows on tour, you guys are playing mainly new cuts off the album, right? People can go out and check
1: mainly.
0: You guys out?
1: Yeah, pretty much. I mean,
0: original tunes and some covers.
3: We also have a lot of tunes.
1: More originals than covers, for sure.
0: Mm-hmm.
3: But then again, if you're playing every night long, you got to keep throwing new tunes in there, throwing your own twists on some old songs. Just keep it fresh and
1: so fresh and so clean.
3: So clean, although we aren't usually overly clean after we've been sweating in that bus for a while.
0: You can hear some of this fresh sound from down south tomorrow night at Beatnik Studios in Sacramento, 17th and Broadway, as the tour continues. And there'll be three bands on the bill starting at 9 p.m. Los Tiquiliches will be the third band, rocking it out. And here we go with another tune. From Los Tiquiliches from Sayulita, Mexico.

0: come with their new cuts off their new album. They're here live at Studio A at KDVS at UC Davis. We would like to thank Jess, Julia, Alyssa, Jonas, and Chad for rocking out. How'd you guys feel playing Studio A?
1: Ow!
2: Pretty
3: muy bien, muy bien.
0: You can catch them live tomorrow night in Sacramento, 17th and Broadway, Beatnik Studios. The show starts at 9 p.m. Get there early. It plans to be a packed house full of energy with Los Tiquiliches going on third after a couple other bands. Rockin' show. And then next Wednesday night in San Francisco at Grant and Green. And then Santa Cruz next Thursday. What else would you guys like to say to your listeners out there?
2: I'd like to thank Rockin' Rest on the mic right now for being such a rad MC. That was tight. And Graham, Pops, for coming and watching.
0: Pops
2: and Miranda, of course, for taping and doing all the other.
3: And all the Davis listeners out there, thank you for rocking out with us.
0: Come out tomorrow night. Catch the Los Tiquiliches live. See for yourself. Get out there and dance. Rock to their new album. Maybe get a poster or a T-shirt. Keep it real with the Los Tiquiliches from Sayulita, Mexico, on tour right now in California. But not on tour in California for much longer, so see them while you can.
2: Yeah,
0: catch them while it's hot.
2: Soon. September, we will not be in California.
0: Then they're up in Oregon and Washington, Canada, Nevada.
3: And after that, y'all need to come back down to Mexico with us. It's pretty nice down there, I have to say.
4: It's a beautiful place. Don't believe the propaganda. It's
3: Sayulita,
4: wonderful.
3: 45
4: as is the entire world.
0: Not everybody's dying of the swine flu. Is that what you're saying?
3: No swine flu. Swine flu doesn't exist.
2: We survived swine flu 09.
4: Not a problem. Don't take KDVS for granted. It's a fantastic radio station. It's one of the best in the world. You can't see the studio, but it's very professional.
2: So rad.
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2: Or MySpace. 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
0: Check them out. Tour date information, bios on the band members, five-piece band, all kinds of things. Los Tiquiliches from Sayulita. Come see them tomorrow. 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
5: 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My name is Polybius, and this is Live in Studio A. For those who are not in the know, Live in Studio A is our program where we bring in Northern California local Sacramento Valley bands as well as touring bands, bands from elsewhere, and we record them live here in our Studio A facility, which is our on-site recording studio. So this summer we have been playing episodes from the archives, and what you just heard was one such episode. Let's see. So what you just heard was Los Tiquiliches, recorded on August 20th, 2009, apparently on their way to Burning Man. Shout out to The Burn. And yeah, really enjoyable session. They're from Mexico. I really enjoyed listening to it. I hope you did too. I think we're going to conclude the show. We don't have time to play this session in full, but we'll listen to the first half of it. This is Dolly Mullane, recorded on February 11th, 2010, and once again, like most of these, engineered by our very own and very prolific Fenris Wolf, who is our station's audio technician. I won't bore you too much more. Here's the episode.
6: Hello, I'm Dolly Mullane. And I'm in Studio A with a video artist called Leanne. And tonight I'm going to present an album I made in Vienna with some of the best electronic music composers there. I spent about 10 years there, off and on. And so tonight you'll hear songs that were written by Markus Kienzel, Stefan Tilsch, Manny Montana, Helmut Kallert, and Wolfgang Wenke. And I'm Dolly Mullane, and I wrote all the songs. And next Tuesday, February 16th, I have a new album out called Sacred, in which I will... The first song will be a song that from Marcus Kienzel, and it's actually just a live song. It's never been recorded. And then from there on out, it'll pretty much be the album, except for the last song, which will be silent. And yeah, so here we go.

Okay, so I'm gonna just talk for one more moment and then start the real proper album. It's called Sacred, and it's being released by Mormap Records, MORE MAPP records.com. And you can also check out my website, dollymelaine.net, dollymelaine.net. And it's on Amazon, so your local record store, just go find it, it's cool. Okay, here we go. Well, dude, how do you do this? Here we go.

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0: From New York, this is Democracy Now!
1: This wasn't an accident. My son did not take his life. My son was killed. It's a design choice, a company that builds its platforms to maximize a child's engagement, click after click, at the cost of the child's safety. They knew what they were doing.
0: A landmark trial against Facebook's parent company Meta has begun in California. The company is accused of designing Facebook and Instagram to addict kids despite clear risks. We'll speak to Jessica Gonzalez of the group Free Press about the trial and other major media news, including ABC suing the FCC. Then we look at how President Trump will personally profit by selling early access to his Truth Social posts for $100,000 a month. We'll speak to a former federal prosecutor suing to stop the practice that would give wealthy investors early access to the president's announcements. Then to Texas, where bipartisan outcry has forced Customs and Border Protection Commissioner Rodney Scott to pause construction in Big Bend National Park.
2: Last night, I put a pause on all activity in that park as far as construction goes until I can get down there and do a personal evaluation, talk to some stakeholders, talk to local law enforcement in that area, and more to follow this week.
0: We'll also go to Arizona, where protests are engaged in a tree sit to block border wall construction there. All that and more coming up. Welcome to Democracy Now!, democracynow.org, The War and Peace Report. I'm Amy Goodman. In Gaza, Israeli airstrikes killed at least seven Palestinians, including a child, at a cafe in the port west of Gaza City. It comes a day after Trump's son-in-law and envoy, Jared Kushner, wrapped up a meeting with Israeli Prime Minister Benjamin Netanyahu, as well as one with Hamas officials. Since last October's so-called ceasefire, Israel's killed over 1,200 Palestinians in Gaza. Abu Ahmad was among several people surveying the aftermath of Tuesday's attack.
3: They are telling us every day that there is a truce. We are hearing on social media and news channels that there is a truce. A truce for 14 days, 3 months, and I don't know what. But it is not implemented in reality in the Gaza Strip. The people of Gaza are bleeding every day.
0: A Palestinian-American flew to the occupied West Bank Monday to help relatives defend the family home, which Israeli settlers have surrounded for more than a week. Settlers have surrounded several Palestinian houses in the village of Kusra, south of Nablus, and blocked the people inside from leaving. Louis Ridi, who lives in Ohio, owns one of the houses. His brother, Kusei Abu Rida, and his teenage nephew have stayed inside to keep settlers from taking it. U.S. Ambassador Mike Huckabee called the siege a horrific act of terror. UNICEF brought in food, water and medicine over the weekend after the Israeli military declared the area a closed military zone. This is Louis Ridi.
4: I came here to be present with him. I left my my luxury home in America. I left my luxury vehicles in America. I left my wife, my two daughters. I left my business and decided to be here at my home to protect it from the settlers to steal it and raising the American flag to send the message to the American embassy and the U.S. officials that I am currently under siege and I need a protection.
0: Officials from the Joint Maritime Information Center Tuesday said attackers struck two ships in the Strait of Hormuz in recent days, killing at least one sailor. Hours earlier, the United Arab Emirates said its air defenses tracked two ballistic missiles fired from Iran. Both fell into the sea, the second inside Emirati waters. Qatar's foreign ministry said mediators will not return to broader U.S.-Iran talks until Iran and Oman reach their own deal on passage through the strait. Iranian Foreign Minister Abbas Araghchi said the U.S. is now begging to talk, while President Trump posted a map of the waterway labeled New U.S. Territory. Also on Tuesday, prosecutors in Manhattan charged 17 Iranians with hacking for the Islamic Revolutionary Guard Corps. The Justice Department says the Mabna Institute broke into 144 U.S. universities and 178 more abroad, stealing over 31 terabytes of research. Syrians marched in Aleppo this week over the death of a man who was arrested and allegedly beaten by security forces. 29-year-old Mohammed Ghamira, a father of two and a former volunteer with the White Helmet Civil Defense Group, died in a hospital Sunday after being released from jail. He was detained after he allegedly stole money. Syria's emergency management minister, Raed al-Salah, who's the former head of the White Helmets, wrote on X that Ghamira died of cerebral and gastrointestinal bleeding brought on by a beating he took after being detained. The Trump administration imposed sanctions Tuesday on the president of the International Criminal Court and senior prosecutor who's investigated Israeli officials over the war on Gaza. The State Department targeted ICC President Tomoko Akani of Japan and senior trial lawyer Abdoulaye Sey of Senegal, freezing any assets they hold in U.S. jurisdictions or that touch the American financial system. Saye was on the team that sought an arrest warrant for Israeli Prime Minister Benjamin Netanyahu for crimes against humanity in Gaza. Israeli media report he also oversees an inquiry into Israeli funding for illegal West Bank settlements and the arming of Israeli settlers. A federal judge in Boston has sided with the Trump administration to revoke temporary protected status, TPS, for more than 5,000 Ethiopian immigrants living and working in the United States. The ruling by U.S. District Judge Brian Murphy lifted the final legal block in Trump's efforts to end TPS for individual countries and comes after the Supreme Court ended the protection for immigrants from Haiti and Syria. Since Trump returned to office, his administration's moved to terminate TPS for at least 13 out of 17 countries. TPS granted deportation relief for hundreds of thousands of immigrants whose home countries were designated unsafe due to war or climate disaster. In related news, the Trump administration's been quietly deporting immigrants from Mexico to other Central American countries. That's according to CBS News, which spoke to two anonymous DHS officials who said in recent months, hundreds of Mexican immigrants have been deported to Guatemala and Honduras. This despite the Mexican government's willingness to accept all citizens removed from the United States. Trump's Justice Department is pushing a federal appeals court to reinstate criminal charges against Kilmer Abrego Garcia, the Maryland father who was wrongfully sent to El Salvador's notorious Sekat mega prison last year and months later returned to the U.S. In May, U.S. District Judge Waverly Crenshaw dismissed human smuggling charges brought by Trump officials against Abrego Garcia, whose case quickly became a symbol of Trump's mass deportation campaign. At the time, Judge Crenshaw said Abrego Garcia's prosecution was, quote, vindictive in nature, unquote. The Justice Department, under the leadership of newly confirmed U.S. Attorney General Todd Blanche, is now appealing that ruling. An immigrant was hospitalized after he was brutally beaten and arrested by ICE agents in Virginia last week. Jose Mejia Hernandez says it was only after he regained consciousness at the hospital that he saw the injuries and severe bruising on his face, consistent with blunt force trauma. He also reportedly suffered major brain bleeding and swelling. According to journalist Aaron Parnas, Hernandez was walking to work when two ICE agents approached him in a truck. At the hospital, he had ICE agents by his side at all times and was never given proper explanation of his diagnosis or injuries. Once discharged, Hernandez was taken to an ICE office where they placed a GPS ankle monitor on him. He was hospitalized a second time after he felt unwell and was diagnosed with a traumatic brain injury, but doctors were reportedly unable to conduct an MRI at the time due to ICE's ankle monitor. Annual military drills between South Korea and the United States are underway, but just hours before they were scheduled to start, President Trump announced He'd ordered the Pentagon to substantially scale back the military exercises, as he said the drills may send a hostile signal to North Korea. Trump claims to have a good relationship with North Korea's dictator Kim Jong-un. The move has prompted South Korean President Lee Jae-myung to push for military control independent from the United States. This is a 75-year-old resident of Pochon, South Korea, sitting near the border with North Korea.
5: I saw in the news yesterday that Trump said the drills should be scaled back because he is friendly with Kim Jong-un. I think that reflects a lack of understanding of North Korea. To be honest, I feel anxious. As a resident of a border area, I feel particularly uneasy.
0: ABC filed a First Amendment lawsuit on Tuesday against the Federal Communications Commission, alleging the Trump administration has undertaken a retaliatory campaign against the network. This comes as the FCC is closely scrutinizing ABC on several fronts. The media regulator is investigating the broadcaster over corporate diversity programs, as well as alleged political bias on the morning show The View. The FCC is also pushing several ABC stations to renew their broadcast licenses years earlier than expected. Last year, ABC briefly suspended late-night comedian Jimmy Kimmel under pressure from FCC Chair Brendan Carr over a joke about the assassination of right-wing activist Charlie Kirk. Because of national outcry, Kimmel was reinstated. The Trump administration Tuesday advanced plans to open nearly 45 million acres of wilderness and national forest to road construction and logging. The U.S. Forest Service proposal would undo the 2001 roadless rule, a Clinton-era regulation meant to keep those tracks undeveloped. President Trump's been pressuring the agency to increase logging in thin forests. Drew McConville, a senior fellow at the Center for American Progress, said, quote, "By ripping protections from some of our oldest intact forests, the Trump administration's endangering the drinking water supplies of tens of millions and threatening wildlife habitats and recreation opportunities in almost every state," unquote. In Florida, Democratic Socialist State Rep. Angie Nixon pulled off a stunning victory in the Democratic Senate primary against Alexander Vindman, a former Army intelligence officer who testified during Trump's first impeachment against Trump. Backed by the Democratic establishment, he raised more than 16 times as much campaign money as Nixon, who ended up winning. Meanwhile, in the race for governor, former Republican Congressmember David Jolly, who switched parties, won the Democratic primary. He'll face off against Republican Congressmember Byron Donalds in the general election, who's backed by Donald Trump. Establishment Democrats Jared Moskowitz and Debbie Wasserman Schultz won their races despite Republican gerrymandering. And incumbent Congressmember Corey Mills lost the Republican primary in Florida's 7th congressional district to Ryan Elijah. Mills was facing a House Ethics Committee investigation into allegations of assault and threatening behavior toward women. In Alaska's Senate race, incumbent Republican Senator Dan Sullivan and Democratic Congressmember Mary Peltola are advancing to the general election. In the primary, two Dan Sullivans were on the ballot, with the other Dan Sullivan capturing 2.4% of the vote. And in Pakistan, the Supreme Court ruled Tuesday authorities must transfer jailed ex-Prime Minister Imran Khan to a private hospital in Islamabad for a medical evaluation. The ruling comes after his relatives and personal doctors spent months raising alarms about his condition and whether he was receiving adequate care behind bars. Khan had been in jail for 3 years on corruption charges that UN experts have called arbitrary and politically motivated. This is Khan's lawyer.
6: "This is a very welcoming decision. He is the founder and chairman of Pakistan Tehreek-e-Insaf and has been in jail for nearly 3 years now. Given the nature of the medical report that has come out, especially the medical report submitted yesterday, I believe this is a very good and encouraging decision."
0: And those are some of the headlines. This is Democracy Now!, democracynow.org, The War and Peace Report. I'm Amy Goodman. A landmark trial against Facebook's parent company, Meta, has begun in Oakland, California. Meta is accused of designing Facebook and Instagram to addict kids despite clear risks. The case was brought by attorneys general from four states, California, Colorado, Kentucky, and New Jersey. In total, 29 states have sued Meta over its practices. Outside the federal courthouse in Oakland, parents spoke out about the impact of social media platforms on their children's well-being. This is Shannon Heacock, whose son Elijah died by suicide at the age of 16.
1: This wasn't an accident. My son did not take his life. My son was killed. It's a design choice, a company that builds its platforms to maximize a child's engagement, click after click, at the cost of the child's safety. They knew what they were doing.
0: In other major media news, ABC has sued the Federal Communications Commission after FCC Chair Brendan Carr ordered an early review of eight local ABC TV licenses. Carr had ordered the review one day after President Trump and First Lady Melania Trump publicly demanded ABC fire late-night host Jimmy Kimmel for a joke about the First Lady. The FCC is also investigating ABC over its corporate diversity programs, as well as alleged political bias on the morning show The View. In its lawsuit, ABC states, quote, acting through the Federal Communications Commission, the administration's waged a retaliatory campaign against ABC for a single reason. It disapproves of what ABC broadcasts. For more on these two stories, as well as other major media news, we go to California, where we're joined by Jessica Gonzalez, co-CEO of Free Press and a member of the Big Tech Oversight Board. Jessica, welcome back to Democracy Now! Let's start with the opening arguments in the Meta trial in Oakland. Talk about the significance of this case.
7: Good morning, Amy. Listen, for years, many of us have been pointing out that platforms like Facebook are making design choices that are harmful. The business model of Facebook and other social media platforms is selling us, our attention, our eyeballs, and our kids' attention to advertisers. The business model is predicated on getting us addicted, on essentially having us spend as much time as possible on these platforms. It's really interesting to see a case finally make it to trial and to actually have these issues litigated. But the truth is that Facebook knew a lot about the impacts of its platform on children and on others. And the business model really is about collecting a lot of data about us and using that data to micro-target us with the type of content that makes us keep coming back.
0: You're a member of the Big Tech Oversight Board. What is that?
7: This is a collection of people who came together after Facebook appointed its own oversight board, which was a list of folks who were on the Facebook payroll who were meant to provide some oversight over what the company was doing. In reality, they didn't have any authority to hold the platform accountable. And so a collection of folks from around the world, led by Carol Cadwalader, who broke the Cambridge Analytica story, Maria Ressa, a Nobel Peace Prize winner, and others came together to really try to provide some critique about what Facebook was doing, the design choices it was making, and the hate and disinformation that they were spreading all throughout the world.
0: Now, your organization, Free Press, and hundreds of journalists are demanding USA Today end their Palantir partnership. Nearly 800 journalists at USA Today newspapers signed statements urging the company to end this newly announced partnership with the software company Palantir, whose products have been used by the U.S. government to assist with immigration raids. Talk about what they and you are calling for.
7: Listen, journalistic entities have no business making special deals and having special relationships like with companies like Palantir, which the U.S. government is using to assist in crimes against humanity. We need to have editorial independence from big companies that deserve oversight from journalistic institutions. And so I support the call. We support the call from the USA Today journalists, because this is going to impinge upon independent reporting that holds this company and this administration accountable.
0: Let's turn to ABC's lawsuit against the FCC. I want to read more from the lawsuit. Quote, "This case boils down to a simple question. Can the administration use its control over the federal regulatory apparatus to punish a media organization for editorial decisions and news coverage it dislikes? Because the First Amendment provides a clear answer, of course not. This court's intervention is necessary to stop the Federal Communications Commission's extraordinary assault on free speech," the lawsuit states. Explain what is at stake. This lawsuit came down right about the time we were broadcasting yesterday. It was announced.
7: Well, I'm so thrilled that finally a major media company is sticking up for itself to the administration. We have seen Brendan Carr, the FCC chairman, relentlessly jawbone at broadcasters over which he has regulatory authority. He has threatened them with investigations. We don't even know the full extent of the investigations that the FCC has ongoing against ABC and other licensees. He has called ABC's licenses in for early renewal. That comment process just closed. And so at any time now, the FCC can do what's called designate those licenses, the only 8 broadcast licenses that ABC still holds, for a hearing. And that is the next step in revoking broadcast licenses. And there has been every indication that the reason that Brendan Carr is going after ABC is because Donald Trump wants him to, because Donald Trump doesn't like what ABC is airing. He doesn't like it when they bring on his political opponents for conversations. He doesn't like it when Jimmy Kimmel makes jokes at his expense. But see, this is what the First Amendment protects. The First Amendment protects us from government intrusion into the editorial decisions of our media. And we've seen them time and again go after broadcasters. ABC isn't the only one. They're just the first one to say enough already, because the Trump administration has elevated this risk to the point that it's going to do serious damage to their business. In fact, if you look into the filing that went into the court yesterday, they cite numerous examples of how they've already altered their news coverage to keep the president happy. For instance, they aired a speech that they didn't want to air on their live stream. They said they felt pressured to do so. They haven't brought anyone, any political guests onto The View out of fear that the president would retaliate against them. I mean, the list goes on and on. And this is just what's happening inside of ABC. We know this is happening at other broadcasters, other regulated entities as well. But they're all just kind of trying to duck and cover and not catch the president's attention. So it's really a good move on ABC's part that they're finally sticking up for themselves. I think they've finally learned that when bullies go after you, you can't just cower in a corner, because they keep coming.
0: I mean, it was amazing. ABC settled for, what was it, $15 million gave the president, when many felt they could have gone to court and won. Then the whole kerfuffle over Jimmy Kimmel and the outcry across the country that led these organizations, these licensees, to restore Jimmy Kimmel's late night show because President Trump doesn't like him. So this is a new approach here. Don't bend the knee.
7: This is a new approach. And listen, when ABC yanked Jimmy Kimmel off the air, Free Press immediately launched into action. We set up a tool, and thousands of people called their local ABC stations and demanded that he be reinstated. Of course, there was a tremendous uproar from the public above and beyond. People canceled their Disney Plus subscriptions. And so the actions we take as regular people make a difference. If we mass protest, we can make a difference. And I think in a lot of ways that was encouraging to ABC, because they saw there was going to be business impacts if they didn't stand up for free speech.
0: And they're admitting in this lawsuit that, for example, in The View and also in Jimmy Kimmel's show, they are changing the way they choose guests because of administration pressure.
7: Yes. And in fact, they are not the only ones. We hosted two events with FCC Commissioner Ana Gomez over the past year. She is the lone Democrat left on the FCC. And we had folks come in, journalists here in Los Angeles, as well as in Camden, New Jersey. And the ripple effects across the industry are widely felt. We are hearing from local radio stations that they're nervous about airing things online that are critical of the administration. We've heard from so many independent journalists the type of retaliation they are facing. And so it's not often that Free Press is standing up for ABC Disney. They're a corporate outlet that in many ways is flawed. But if we don't stand up for, if we can't stand up for Jimmy Kimmel and ABC, we're recognizing like those are wealthy outlets. Jimmy Kimmel is a famous white man. Like, the impacts on folks who aren't rich and famous and privileged are really rippling downwards.
0: And of course,
7: so this is bigger than just Kimmel. This is bigger than just Disney.
0: And Jessica Gonzalez, your Free Press is not to be confused with Barry Weiss's Free Press. Barry Weiss, who became head of CBS News and has gutted, eviscerated 60 Minutes. And I want to stay on the issue of that Paramount-owned entity. In other major news, Paramount Skydance is asking a U.S. judge to require the states challenging its acquisition of Warner Brothers Discovery to post a nearly $2 billion bond to cover the costs of delaying the deal. Paramount Skydance is run by David Ellison, whose father, Larry Ellison, is the billionaire founder of Oracle. They are prominent allies of President Trump. Under the proposed deal, CNN and CBS News, streaming services HBO Max and Paramount Plus, as well as film and television studios Universal and Paramount, would all be combined under a single entity controlled by the Ellisons. You're sitting there, Jessica, in California. He's threatening the attorney general there, Ron Bonta, who's leading this lawsuit against this merger. Talk about this stage of the lawsuit and the threats of the Ellisons.
7: I thought Rob Bonta had a great line to this yesterday, which is that the Ellisons went into this deal knowing that what they were bargaining for. These companies are sophisticated entities. They agreed to a ticking fee. They agreed, they, Paramount, agreed to pay Warner Brothers $7 million a day after a certain date if the deal hadn't closed yet. They understood that this was a complex regulatory landscape, that there are federal regulators, state regulators, and in fact, regulators abroad that have an interest in this massive, massive combination of media outlets. And they made the deal anyways. Look, California and our taxpayers here, we don't owe Paramount anything. They're pulling out all the stops, trying to threaten our state with leaving. But the truth of the matter is they knew what this deal was about. They knew what they were giving up. They were so desperate to get a hold of Warner Brothers. Because remember, at the time when they made this deal, they were in a bidding war with Netflix. They went into this with eyes wide open, and they made a deal. If they don't like it, they can leave the deal. They can pay the breakup fee. But the truth is, they are trying to threaten. They are trying to. They just started a new fake grassroots campaign a couple days ago where they're trying to buy constituency. But hundreds of thousands of people have come out to say block the merger, no concessions, including 5,600 creatives who have thrown down with activists and consumers to say this is bad. This is going to result in massive job loss. Given what the Ellisons have already done to Paramount and to CBS News, we have every reason to believe that they're going to use their perch to censor and to interfere with the editorial independence of CNN as well. And the truth is, the people don't want this merger, and David Ellison and his daddy can't buy their way out of this.
0: I just saw Jane Fonda this weekend in Los Angeles, and of course, she revived her father's committee to protect the First Amendment. And she is one of those leading the charge against this merger. But in this last minute we have, Jessica, I wanted to ask you about the FCC rewriting TV station ownership rules to allow for even more corporate consolidation. Can you just simply summarize this?
7: It's remarkable. The FCC is trying to repeal a statute, which it does not have authority to do. It voted that out a couple weeks ago. We're waiting for that order to drop in the Federal Register. And once it does, we'll be suing the FCC with our partners because the FCC does not have authority to overrule a statute. In sum, what they want to do is make it easier for people like Larry Ellison and David Ellison and other oligarchs who are aligned with Trump to gobble up more media. This is the authoritarian takeover attempt of our media system, and we're not going to let it happen.
0: Jessica Gonzalez, co-CEO of the media advocacy group Free Press. They had the name first. She's also a member of the Big Tech Oversight Board. Coming up, we talk more about media news. We look at how President Trump will personally profit by selling early access to his Truth Social posts about government policy for $100,000 a month. Back in 30 seconds.

0: Mirror Monster by Deerhoof, performing in our Democracy Now! Studio. This is Democracy Now!, democracynow.org. I'm Amy Goodman. The Intercept and the Freedom of the Press Foundation have filed a lawsuit against President Trump and his staff seeking to halt a new venture by Trump's media company to monetize the president's social media posts on Truth Social. Under the scheme called Truth API, the platform would charge up to $100,000 per month for early access to the president's posts, which frequently drives stock market volatility. The plan launched on August 1st, and reportedly at least 10 customers have signed up. In announcing the lawsuit, Ben Musick, editor-in-chief of The Intercept, said Trump is trying to enrich himself by privatizing government information that he has no right to sell. We won't let it stand, he said. This comes as the Trump Media and Technology Corporation, which owns Truth Social, announced a $238 million loss during the second quarter of this year. The company is yet to be profitable. For more, we go to Washington, D.C., where we're joined by Brendan Belew, CEO of the Public Integrity Project. He is a former federal prosecutor who spent 2 years prosecuting January 6th Capitol insurrectionists. He's one of the lawyers representing The Intercept and Freedom of the Press Foundation in this lawsuit. Brendan, welcome back to Democracy Now! If you can just simply explain what is not just being proposed, but what has begun on Truth Social, the president's means of speaking to the world.
1: Absolutely. So you hit the nail on the head in how you described it. The Truth Social is the president's means of speaking to the world. If you want to know what the federal government is doing, you have to follow Truth Social. Truth Social is where the president hires and fires people. It's where he announces wars. It's where he announces ceasefires. It's where he exclusively announces many, if not most, of the core initiatives of his administration. What's being proposed is that Truth Social is offering what's called an API, a data feed that will give early access to his posts to those who, as you said, are willing to subscribe for $100,000 a month. This means that folks who are willing to pay that money are going to get early access to what Truth Social's parent company itself describes as quote unquote market moving information. They're going to have access to that early, which they can then use for trading. They can use it for gambling. They can use it for national security purposes. If they are, for instance, working for a foreign power. So there are all sorts of ways that the president is literally selling government information for private profit.
0: As you say in the lawsuit, the scheme is profoundly corrupt. The president stands to gain financially by giving market-moving government information to those who are willing and able to pay his personal company, unquote. I want to go to a clip right now of Press Secretary Carolyn Leavitt assuring reporters that anything on Trump's social media site is straight from the horse's mouth. This is Leavitt speaking about Truth Social during a news conference in February.
2: The post should be taken as the policy of the Trump administration. It's coming straight from the horse's mouth. When you see it on Truth Social, you know it's directly from President Trump. That's the beauty of this president and his transparency and relaying this administration's policies to all of you and to the rest of the world.
0: So, Brendan Belew, talk about the significance of what she's saying, that this is the mouthpiece of the administration that President Trump personally will be profiting from.
1: Yeah, well, the White House did itself no favors by having Carolyn Leavitt say that, at least from a legal perspective. So, part of the case alleges that Truth Social is what you would call a public forum. A public forum is one where you have First Amendment rights to speak, First Amendment rights to access information. When the White House, when the press secretary says that this is the official place for finding information from the president, that makes it a public forum. And so the basic legal problem that you have here isn't just that it's profoundly corrupt, the scheme, but that's also unconstitutional. That by posting on the Truth Social platform in ways that people who pay more get earlier access, that actually interferes with people's First Amendment rights to public information. One of the things that the First Amendment protects not only is the right to speak, but the right to equal access to government information. The government can't discriminate Who it gives information to based on, you know, who they are, what they believe, what they're willing to pay the president. And so really, that statement was really counterproductive for the White House and helps our case a great deal.
0: The named defendants in your lawsuit include President Trump and two of his closest aides, Natalie Harp, who we talked about on Democracy Now! Yesterday, and Daniel Scavino, as well as the executive office of the president and the White House office. Why did you choose these people and entities to sue?
1: Well, you know, it's clear that this isn't just the president typing on his phone and posting this on Truth Social. There is a whole operation that makes Truth Social the official mouthpiece of this administration, involving Dan Scavino, involving Natalie Harp, involving Harp and Scavino's employers, the executive office of the president, and the White House office. So this is really helpful in building the case that this is that Truth Social is intimately entwined with the White House operations, and again, helps build the argument that this is, in fact, a public forum where constitutional rights apply.
0: Trump holds the largest stake in TMTG through a revocable trust that owns about 41% of the company, a stake worth more than $1 billion. He's the trust's sole beneficiary?
1: Yes, he is. Yep.
0: The significance of this.
1: Yeah. So he's as the sole beneficiary. This means that he is the person that's going to make money from this scheme. He holds 41% of the stock in the company. He is the largest shareholder. It means he probably is able to have the most power in dictating the strategy of the company. I mean, but the game is kind of given away by the fact that it's called Trump Media. You know, it really shows that this is an arm of the president's personal business. And, you know, the analogy that I always use here is this isn't like, you know, just paying an ordinary fee to access government information. This is paying a private company connected to a political official in order to access information that all of us should be able to get. It would be a little bit like having to pay the Republican National Committee in order to get access to court documents. Structurally, legally, this is no different.
0: Brendan Belew, CEO of the Public Integrity Project, former federal prosecutor who spent 2 years prosecuting the January 6th Capitol rioters, now suing to stop Donald Trump's scheme to sell early access to his Truth Social posts and pocket the profits. Brendan Belew's latest book is titled When Companies Run the Courts, How Forced Arbitration Became America's Secret Justice System. This is Democracy Now! When we come back, we will go to Texas and Arizona. What's happening in Big Bend National Park? Stay with us.

0: Barren Spell by Pierre Locatelli. This is Democracy Now!, democracynow.org. I'm Amy Goodman. In southern Texas, the Trump administration said Monday it's temporarily pausing construction on a section of the border infrastructure that's in Big Bend National Park after construction crews were filmed bulldozing pristine desert wilderness, prompting ongoing protests and lawsuits. The Department of Homeland Security waived requirements that federal contractors comply with a broad slate of environmental laws to proceed with construction in the national park. The area covers a quarter of the U.S.-Mexico border, but sees only about 1% of border crossings due to the rugged terrain. The project in the Big Bend region is expected to cost $7 billion. Opposition to the controversial project has been widespread and bipartisan, including from environmentalists, local landowners, local sheriffs, and county judges. Outgoing Republican Texas Senator John Cornyn wrote to the Homeland Security Secretary Mark Wayne Mullen earlier this month, urging him to halt construction until DHS engaged further with local concerns. The contractor on the project is a major Trump donor. On Monday, Customs and Border Protection Commissioner Rodney Scott flew to Texas to announce the pause.
1: I just landed in Texas, headed to Big Bend National Park. Last night, I put a pause on all activity in that park as far as construction goes until I can get down there and do a personal evaluation, talk to some stakeholders, talk to local law enforcement in that area, and more to follow this week.
0: On Tuesday, Rodney Scott told local officials the pause would last just 2 weeks. In a statement, campaigner Laken Jordahl of the Center for Biological Diversity said, quote, "We won't rest until the contracts are canceled, the waivers of law are rescinded, and the bulldozers are sent packing for good," unquote. We go now to Texas, where we are joined by Laken Jordahl, a national public lands advocate with the Center for Biological Diversity. Laken used to work at Big Bend National Park on wilderness stewardship issues. I mean, Big Bend, I think it's something like the size of Rhode Island. We're talking about a massive area. Now, Laken, you're not usually siding, maybe I'm wrong, with the local sheriffs, with the Republican senators, but this is across the political spectrum. I mean, you had local sheriffs and the governor of Texas, Greg Abbott, both claiming they were responsible for this pause, wanting to take credit. Talk about what's happened here.

0: None. They didn't even admit that there was construction happening here until this week. They were trying to hide that from the public. And we've been out filming the bulldozers every day, working with this incredible local community. And I don't think they understand just how deep people's connection to this land, to this national park, and to the Rio Grande is here in Texas.
1: So let's talk about who got the contracts. Newsweek says Tim Barnard and his wife donated $1 million to a Trump fundraising committee in 2024. Barnard Construction Company has been awarded billions of dollars in federal border barrier contracts, including nearly $2 billion linked directly to the Big Bend region. If you can talk about this, and also, we're not talking about building the wall in Big Bend, right? It's the infrastructure to service all of this, for example, surveillance, et cetera. But start with the donors who are contractors now.
0: Yeah, these contractors are darlings of this administration, and they've been given billions of dollars to build walls all across the U.S.-Mexico border. At this point, I mean, this administration is using this national park and its destruction as an opportunity to transfer billions of dollars into their pockets. And it's the same playbook that we see all across America's public lands. You know, these contractors have received $7 billion to build walls, vehicle barriers, and roads across the region. In the park itself, it's a $1.7 billion contract. That is more than half of the entire annual operating budget of the National Park Service. As a former Park Service staff, like, I cannot fathom, they have lost a quarter of their entire staff. They are facing budget cuts like they have never seen. Trash cans are piling up at national parks. Staff have been fired, and we're losing so much institutional knowledge. And if we just spent a fraction of this $1.7 billion on actually sustaining our national parks, dealing with the maintenance backlog, I mean, it would be life-changing for so many people. But instead, we're using all of this money to build a useless network of roads that cut into the most pristine part of the national park just to enrich a federal contractor.
1: And talk about why Republicans, leading Republicans, are taking on President Trump on this, from Governor Abbott to the sheriffs.
0: Yeah, you know, I think in Texas, Big Bend is symbolic of this idea of freedom. This place, this national park, it changes you once you've been here. And Republicans are not immune to that love for the land. It's been incredible to see them speaking out. I think in a lot of cases, it's too little, too late. But it's nice to have Abbott trying to claim that he's responsible for this. There's also, you know, a ton of wildlife out here. There are game species that the Texas backcountry hunters and anglers have been working with us on this project. So everybody loves this place. Everybody loves the river. And if you look at the facts, there are just no border crossings that happen here. So it is unjustifiable what they are doing to this place. And we do not trust this pause. We are seeking a permanent stop to construction. And we just filed for an emergency injunction with the court on Monday.
1: And Lake and Jordan, can you talk about the environmental laws that were waived in Big Bend, including the Endangered Species Act, the Native American Graves Protection and Repatriation Act, Clean Water Act, and more?
0: Yeah, with the strike of a pen, the DHS secretary has eviscerated decades of our nation's most important environmental laws. This has never happened in a national park. National parks are supposed to be the public lands with the highest degree of protection. I mean, you can't pick a flower in a national park and take it home. And yet we're seeing this irreversible destruction unfold. And that is only allowed because of these vast and sweeping environmental waivers. We are challenging that waiver authority in court. DHS has argued that the Big Bend region is an area of high illegal activity. But the numbers don't add up. The entire sector last month, 517 miles of border here, there were 98 apprehensions across the entire 517-mile sector. Nobody understands why they're pushing forward with this project.
1: I want to go now to Arizona. Lake and Jordal, I want to thank you very much for being with us. Lake and Jordal, again, National Public Lands Advocate with the Center for Biological Diversity. He used to work at Big Bend National Park on wilderness stewardship.

0: stewardship issues. We go now to southern Arizona, where protests against another section of border wall construction are ongoing. A protest camp predominantly led by queer and femme activists in the small town of Lochiel is seeking to protect ancient cottonwood trees from demolition by federal contractors. At the center of the protest camp is a 200-year-old cottonwood known as a grandmother tree. Democracy Now! Spoke with one of the activists last evening. This is Refugio.
1: We are here protecting a 200-year-old grandmother cottonwood tree. They are sacred to the Tohono O'odham and Yaqui people, who are the, some of the original stewards of this land. The San Rafael Valley, where these cottonwood trees sit, is one of the most beautiful, most important places for migration of animals, wildlife. It's one of the freest places, I think, in my heart that exists still along these borderlands. There is a binational tree sit happening. We have folks on the other side of what has not been constructed yet. They're on the Mexico side, La Noria side. And right now we have this zone, this stretch where the wall has not appeared, has not been constructed. And it's because we've been halting it by being here. We are being surveilled by private security, which ironically is called Vision Quest. We are being surveilled by Border Patrol. We are being surveilled by the Army. There's the 101st post, and we're being surveilled by the sheriff's office, the Santa Cruz sheriff's office.
0: Shortly after Refugio spoke to Democracy Now!, another activist, as well as Refugio, were temporarily detained by Mexican state police. In a statement released afterwards, the protesters said they'd seen the tree sit on the Mexican side of the border, quote, attacked by Mexican state police, and that they had mobilized to support their Mexican comrades. They were released without arrest. For more, we go to Tucson, Arizona, where we're joined by John Washington, journalist, staff writer for Lookout. Washington is the author of a number of books. His latest, How to Close a Camp, Dispatch from the Fight Against Immigrant Detention. John, if you can talk about the significance of this tree sit as we move from Big Bend in Texas, like 600 miles away, to grandmother, to this tree, what people are so concerned about on the border?
2: Good morning. Yeah, I think what we're seeing is that the story right now is becoming increasingly not where the Trump administration is building a border wall, but where people are successfully forcing the government to stop, to slow down, or at least change course on border wall construction. So the activists on the ground in Lochiel that we just heard from a moment ago, they've been very clear that this is both an environmental and a political fight. They remind people that the border wall is a tool that deliberately inflicts suffering and death, and they cite the government's own policies in that claim through the 1994 policy of prevention through deterrence. Right now, the Trump administration, in attempts to make the border wall and the border line more rigid, what we're seeing, it's becoming, and because of the resistance, more binational, multinational, and transborder. So for now more than 3 weeks, someone has been up tree sitting in this ancient cottonwood, what they're calling a grandmother. And just last night, for the first time, just across the border in northern Sonora, A Mexican activist joined that person in a tree on the Mexican side. And they strung a rope briefly between the two trees, hanging from it a banner that says, that read, "From Minnesota to Mexico, resistance is fertile." And they have been pushing back. And we see that there are now these connections between the Big Bend, between Lochiel, between further west in Arizona, the fight to stop border wall construction, and on the Tohono O'odham Nation. You know, right where the people are right now in Lochiel is just about a dozen miles from another huge standoff in 2022, where some of the same activists pushed back against the former Arizona Governor Doug Ducey's border wall, constructed out of these old shipping containers. And they successfully pushed back. The state of Arizona was forced to remove those shipping containers, costing taxpayers here about $200 million. And, historians and activists I talked to at the time when I was covering that told me that it was the first time since the fall of the Berlin Wall that a border wall, an international barrier, has actually been removed. And right now, this is what the activists are again pushing for. Another sign in Lokiel reads, "All walls fall." And while that may seem like a hard thing to achieve at the moment, they, in response to the arrest, brief arrest last night, are calling for more people to come down and support these and other movements.
0: Do the Mexican police and the U.S. police, the Border Patrol, are they working together?
2: That is unclear. I think that we have certainly seen instances, that is unclear in this exact moment, but we have seen certainly many instances in the past and different parts of the border wall where they absolutely collaborate.
0: The Tohono O'odham Nation recently issued a no trespassing order to block wall construction in its tribal land. Can you talk about the significance of this?
2: That's right. So they filed a lawsuit. So they have always been opposed or long been opposed to the border wall that is being constructed on their ancestral homeland. Right now, the government is trying to build, as in Lokiel, a double barrier. So two giant border walls threatening both, pristine, beautiful deserts, fragile ecosystems, archaeological sites, graveyards, etc. They filed a lawsuit to try to stop this. Just last week, a federal judge ordered ruled that the construction can continue, saying that the Tohono O'odham Nation should defer to the federal government, which is a little bit galling given the long history of incursions into ancestral homelands here. They have also posted, the Tohono O'odham have also posted, as you mentioned, no trespassing signs on their land. And this is pretty explicitly targeting people who are going to be engaged in any sort of construction. Right now, one of the most threatened sites is the Quito Baquito Spring, which is this stunning oasis in the desert where a number of species live only right there. And so right now, people trying to protect this land understand that there's, the Sonoran, the mud, the sorry, the pupfish, the Quito Baquito spring snail, that these things, if the border wall construction continues, may be wiped off the face of this earth. So this is a
0: I
2: very
0: just
2: high
0: have one
2: stakes fight.
0: last question. We have 30 seconds. You've documented the prevention through deterrence strategy implemented in the 90s that funnel migrants deliberately into deadly corridors. How does the Lokiel Border Project fit into that historical pattern of lethal border enforcement?
2: Well, at this point, there's very few areas in Arizona that are not walled off, but it is an ongoing attempt to further punish and inflict suffering and death on migrants, absolutely. However, like in Big Bend, very, very few people cross in this corridor. I mean, people are, I think, are right to point out that this very much smells of a boondoggle, that no one is crossing here, and yet they are spending maybe a $500 million on just this about 27-mile segment of wall to devastate the local ecosystem.
0: Well, John Washington, I want to thank you so much for being with us, staff writer for Lookout Washington, speaking to us from Arizona, author of the new book, How to Close a Camp: Dispatches from the Fight Against Immigrant Detention. That does it for our show. I'll be in Middlebury, Vermont on August 28th to speak at the Q&A after the screening of the film about Democracy Now! Steal the Story, Please. I'm Amy Goodman. Thanks for joining us.
3: 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People from all experience types and all different backgrounds are in the club, and it's a super welcoming community with a lot of opportunities depending on how seriously you want to take it. We train Monday, Wednesday, Friday from 5 to 7 p.m. in the pavilion on the second floor of the U Center. All you need is workout gear, 16-ounce gloves, 180-inch hand wraps, and then you're set. You can decide if you want to train once, twice, or thrice a week, and the dues will vary accordingly. 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

Hello, welcome back to KDVS Davis 90.3 FM. I'm DJ Brideshead, tuning in for She Shoots, She Scores, where I redo a soundtrack for a movie every single week. And this week, I'm redoing the soundtrack for Chungking Express, maybe as you can tell by the Fei Wong cover of Dreams. And that the sequence of Dreams by the Cranberries, I think in the movie, it is the cover by Fei Wong, that sequence. It's like one of the best, in my opinion, one of the best like sequences, montages in movies. Very hypnotic, very like dreamlike. Dreams, very dreamlike. But we're gonna get a little like pop with it, folk pop, Cantonese pop, and other music of the folk pop genre from different cultures and nations. So we're gonna take a little trip around the world. But before we take a little trip around the world, I believe she's an American artist. We're gonna play a track by Virna Lindt, who I believe is an American, she's Swedish. But I love her music a lot, and I think she embodies that real in between, that gray area between folk and pop really well. So without further ado, this is Once by Virna Lindt, and I will see you all on the flip side.

Hello, welcome back to KDVS Davis 90.3 FM. The song you just listened to was Pale Spectre by The Wake off of the single release Here Comes Everybody plus singles. Then before that was Baby Blue Frigidaire Mini Fridge by Adelaya off of her recent album When I Paint My Masterpiece. And then the very first song we listened to was Vernts by Verna Lindt off of the single release Once. All of these songs I thought were jangle pop adjacent, very bubbly, up-tempo, like a lot of the songs. There aren't actually many songs in the Chungking Express soundtrack, but there is some Cocteau Twins, even Fei Wong's cover of Dreams. I thought that that genre of music very matched the very ephemeral, dreamy aesthetic the movie has. And I really love that about this movie. I think the other movie, I haven't seen Fallen Angels, but I've seen Happy Together and Something About Happy Together and Chungking Express, I really love, is that on an aesthetic level, on a technical level, it's such a colorful, playful, very dreamlike atmosphere and has very dreamlike imagery, but it's so melancholic and it's so sad. And I think something both this idea that both of those movies alongside with their soundtracks really evoke is the feeling of being this loneliness, but when you're in a big city, it's you're surrounded by so much people, so much life, so much activity and energy, but the loneliness and the melancholia when you're in these places feels so much more exaggerated because your external circumstances don't match how you feel. And I love that about this movie. And we're gonna shift. I think those three songs really captured that surface level aesthetic I was talking about, but a lot of the songs in Chungking Express are diegetic. A lot of the songs are being played by the characters themselves, and a lot of those songs are classics, are quote-unquote oldies. I don't know how I feel about calling a genre of music oldies, but this is one of my favorite quote-unquote oldies, and I think it fits that melancholic yet dreamlike and bubbly atmosphere, and that is I Forgot to Be Your Lover by William Bell. So, and that is from the compilation album The Man in the Street. So if you like what you're listening to or enjoy William Bell or are interested in continue listening to Freeform Radio like KDVS, feel free to stay tuned. This is Shoots, She Scores with DJ Brideshead, and I'll see you on the flip.

more than we have the right to. But we ourselves may be more than selfish in our demands. And you whispered love to me so softly.

Hello, welcome back to KDVS Davis 90.3 FM. The song you just listened to was Our Love by Jennifer Lara off of her album Studio When Presents Jennifer Lara. Then before that was Only When I'm Dreaming by Minnie Riperton off of her debut album Come to My Garden. Then before that was Paano Pa Kita Malilimutan by Yali Samson of the group Cinderella off of her album Reissue Series Yali Samson. And then the very first song we listened to in the block was I Forgot to Be Your Lover by William Bell off of the album The Man in the Street. We're going to keep up the soul vibes with Jennifer Lara and kind of Minnie Riperton. But one quick tidbit is that something I really love about a lot of albums prior to, I guess, like the digital age is like the natural fade out. I'm very much enjoying the natural fade out, but we are going to get back into the music with this next song, a classic, Bobby Womack's Baby, You Oughta Think It. So if you enjoy what you're listening to, feel free to stay tuned into KDVS Davis.

Hello, welcome back to KDVS Davis 90.3 FM. The song you're currently listening to is Love Is Everywhere by Pharoah Sanders. Before that was My Suitor by Benthler. Then before that was Es Demasiado Triste by Los Prisioneros. Then before that was Tanto Como Ayer by Hector Lavoe. Then before that, at the very top of the block, was Baby, You Oughta Think It Over by Bobby Womack. This concludes She Shoots, She Scores. Up next, within the next 2 minutes, is Everything Must Go with Polybius. So if you like KDVS or Freeform Radio or music at all, feel free to stay tuned in. See you next week. And shout out punk music, which we'll be listening to for the next hour or maybe more. So I guess you have to stay tuned in if you'd like to know. All right, see you next week.

0: 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You are listening to Everything Must Go. My name is Polybius. I am your intrepid radio DJ host. Shout out to DJ Bride's Head. I think it is Bride's Head. It must not be Bride's Shed. Maybe it is. I hope it's not. With She Shoots, She Scores, great show as always. I was listening here at the station and very much enjoyed it. I think there's nothing to it but to do it, as always. We're going to listen to some good stuff. Up next, we've got like a miscellaneous, kind of crusty, raw punk adjacent block going on. And then we might do a diss block after that, like disbands. We'll see. Anyway, here's Rorschach.
1: I would like to give you four things that rock music promotes. Number one, promiscuity. Most of you can spell it. Can't, put down free sex.

0: 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My name is Polybius. You're listening to Everything Must Go, and we're playing punk music. All right. What you just heard was Class War by the Dills, a little bit of like old school LA hardcore adjacent-ish stuff. Really good song, really underrated. This is one that you can find on the Soul Jazz Records Punk 45 singles compilations. I plug these every chance I get, man. They're so good. They're so good. Anyway, a little bit of a switch up because for the rest of the block, we had been playing some like D-beat crusty stuff, but I just kind of felt compelled. Anyway, before that, we had Burning Police Cars by Auction off of D-beat Rock and Roll Mayhem. Hell yeah. For that, we had a band whose name I can't say because of the FCC, but we'll call them P Christ, like the letter P. Those curious are potentially able to find the name of this band on the website if they're so inclined. Anyway, with Punk is Love off of Victims of Faith. Before that, I played this demo by a band called Christina Aguilera, like Crustina. It's called Crushing the Imperialist Machine. It was only like 5 minutes, so I just played the whole thing. This is like my favorite music as of late, is this Christina Aguilera demo. Absolutely love that. I have no nostalgia for this time. I didn't live there, but it sure seems like it was a cool era in like the 2000s when every punk band was just like a pun of a celebrity's name. I think that's great. Anyway, before that, we opened the block with the Rorschach cover of 21st Century Schizoid Man, obviously originally by King Crimson. Yeah, this one's a good deal shorter than the original. Not as much faster as I would have expected, though. But anyway, good song. All right. So the next block that I'm going to play is a diss block. So it's all going to be diss bands. You know, I guess if you know, you know. But these are all bands whose names are named after discharge. And it gets pretty comical. Some of these are not actual words anymore. It's just diss in front of an actual word. They're all really, really good. Go figure. Before that, we've got some very brief, very important messages about UC Davis Boxing, Fridays for Futures, and the KDBS Music Department. So that'll play, and then the music will start again. So, yeah, there you go. Hope you like it.
1: At UC Davis Boxing Club, we have the opportunity for people of all experience levels to either learn how to box, get a good workout in, or if they want to take it more seriously and spar and compete around the country under the NCBA, there are also opportunities for that too. People from all experience types and all different backgrounds are in the club, and it's a super welcoming community with a lot of opportunities depending on how seriously you want to take it. We train Monday, Wednesday, Friday from 5 to 7 p.m. in the pavilion on the second floor of the youth center. All you need is workout gear, 16-ounce gloves, 180-inch hand wraps, and then you're set. You can decide if you want to train once, twice, or thrice a week, and the dues will vary accordingly. All the information is on our Instagram and on our Facebook.
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And we're back. KDVS Davis, 90.3 FM. You're listening to Everything Must Go. My name is Polybius. I'm your host. All right. What you just heard was D-Beat Roll by Dis Terror. Before that, we had Death From Above by Discard. Before that, Smoke of Death by Dis Hammer. Before that, Religious Terror by Disclose. Before that, Get It Off by Dis Fear. And opening the block, of course, The Nightmare Continues by the one and only Discharge. So yeah, that was a diss block. It was all diss bands of some kind. And yeah, they're all named after Discharge. Mostly they're D-beat bands, or have a lot of songs that are D-beat anyway, or that have a D-beat. Yeah, I don't know. Something kind of fun I wanted to do. An idea, I think, my good friend, DJ Abrupt Cut, a.k.a. The Mutilator, did Once Upon a Time. Might have even done a whole diss show, which is insane. But yeah, and of course, before we go, got to say rest in peace, Kawakami. This is the guy from Disclose. Yeah, he's a legend, and he's pretty sorely missed. All right, here's Black Panda.

What's up? KDVS Davis, 90.3 on the FM dial. My name is Polybius, and you have been listening to Everything Must Go. Sad to report that it is now time for Everything Must Go to go, but you're not rid of me yet because the next show is also me. All right, what you just heard was Mickey Mouse is Dead by Subhumans off of The Day the Country Died. Before that, we had Salt of the Earth by Concrete Socks. Oh, man. All right, I'm not going to pronounce any of this. Before that, we had Lijepi Iesevi by Bosongo Jetinchizvo off of Discografija CS. I don't even know what this is. This is some Eastern European thing I found. But it was really good. So we played it on the show. Those who are curious could definitely find the name written out on the website if you're so inclined. All right, before that, we had Radiation Sickness by Lifeless Dark off of Who Will Be the Victims. Before that, we had Final Death Raid by Gutter Skull off of Coldness of the Bunker. Before that, we had Scum by Electro Hippies off of The Only Good Punk. Before that, we had Cultivation of Ferocious Decay by Disgorged off of The Unspeakable Revived. Shout out to my good friend and sometime co-host, although recently not really, DJ Tsompantli showed me that one. This is a brutal death metal band, but then it's a cover of a grindcore song. So it sounds very grindy to me, or like a gore grind song. And then before that, we had Liquid Anarchy with La Furia off of the 2025 demo. These guys are from Chile, which I think is pretty cool. And then Open the Block with Anti-Cop by Black Panda off of Tanque de 98 Octanos. I think these guys are Mexican, but I'm not positive on that one. All right, so it's now, Everything Must Go is now over, officially, because it's 3 o'clock. 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My name is Polybius, and we're about to listen to Zounds.

0: All right, we're back. This is Polybius. Or wait, my name is Polybius. This is The Ring of Fire, as in that's the show you're listening to. And you are listening to it on KDVS Davis, 90.3 FM on the airwaves. All right, what you just heard was Conflict with They Said That off of The Ungovernable Force, which is just like, that's like an epic of an album, dude. That is like up there for like the punk album, in my opinion. And I recently bit the bullet and bought the CD on Discogs, and it's like cost an embarrassing amount, but it's okay. Before that, we heard Not Today, Not Tomorrow by Poison Ruin. Before that, we had Hall of Wolves by Power Plant off of Bridge of Sacrifice. And to open the block, we had Zounds with War Subvert. I think this was originally a 7-inch, or like part of a 7-inch, just called War Subvert, or maybe it was the B-side to a different song. Oh, terrible time to be blanking. But anyway, you can also find it on their first album, The Curse of Zounds, and on a couple of the compilations. All right, I should talk about upcoming local events because we read the entertainment calendar here. All right, number one event that I want to plug coming up is at Cafe Colonial, September 10th. Iron Lung is playing. They're being opened for by my favorite local band, whose name I can't say on the air, but we'll call them C-Ring. If you know, you know, I suppose. And a bunch of other local bands. I have my tickets. I honestly think this is going to be the best like Sacramento show of the year. I'm really hyped for this one. Yeah. Anyway, if you are in the Sacramento Valley area, you want to go to like a really good hardcore or hardcore adjacent show, it could be the one for you. I don't know. This is definitely not a call to action, but maybe something to be aware of. All right. I'm going to stop talking before I undercut myself again. Here's R.L. Burnside.
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0: KDVS Davis 90.3 on the FM dial. You are listening to Everything Must Go. I am your intrepid host, Polybius. All right. What you just heard was Mop Dub by 100 Flowers. What you heard before that was Making Love by the Sloths. Before that, we had Nausea by X off of Los Angeles. Los Angeles might be my favorite album ever made. So freaking good. Before that, had a recommendation from a special friend of mine. This was Gunman by Them Crooked Vultures. Shout out. I'd never heard that song before, but it was really, really good. It's going on my playlist later. For that, we have Black Magic by TSOL off of Change Today? Question mark. TSOL, True Sounds of Liberty. Shout out to... Oh, no. Oh, never mind. I don't remember the DJ name of the person who got me into TSOL, but they're in Japan now, so shout out to them. Before that, we had Gloria Jones with Tainted Love, the original version that was covered later. This was she eventually had a kid with the guy from T-Rex, Mark Bolan, and then they named that kid Roland Boland. That's not a joke. That's his actual name. Before that, we had the Gun Club with She's Like Heroin to Me. Before that, we had Bad Brains with Reignition. For that, another recommendation from a friend was the BH Surfers, is what we'll say, because of FCC, who was in my room last night. And we opened the block with Let My Baby Ride by R.L. Burnside. All right, we got some very important station messages for you about Taming Stress, the Napa drum song, Berkeley Breathe, and Public Affairs here at KDVS, and then we're going to get right back into it with some Destructo Disc. Hope you all like it.
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0: Hi everyone, my name is Apollo and I'm the president of the Native American Pre-Law Association. Essentially, we are a club on campus that is dedicated to providing help to Native students as well as allies who are interested in working tribal and environmental law. Some of the things that we offer in the club would be the law school application process help, LSAT preparation, as well as Native speakers. We have our meetings every Monday at 5 p.m. at the Native Nest Conference Room, and we hope to see you all there.
1: This is Berkeley Breathed, the person responsible for Bloom County and Opus. I'm here to remind everyone that there's a lost and unloved animal waiting at your local shelter just for you. I should also add that there's a cat named Bill that I'm personally trying to place as soon as he's out of jail.
2: You can reach the Yolo County Animal Shelter at 530-668-5287 and the Yolo County SPCA at 530-758-7722.

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0: 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You're listening to The Ring of Fire. I am Polybius. Sitting to my left is...
1: Vitas from Santa Rosa.
0: All right, let's talk about what you just heard. What you just heard was Red Light featuring Raven Bird by Vincent and Mr. Green off of the release Vincent and Mr. Green. I got to be honest, I don't know the deal with any of these people or this song, but I like it, and it was in the end credits to a Sopranos episode once. All right, before that, REM with Carnival of Sorts, parentheses, Boxcars, off of the Chronic Town EP. Hot take, this EP is the best thing REM ever put out? ? I don't know if I can back that up, but that's what I feel in the moment, so we're running with it. Whoops, smacked the microphone. Before that, we had Black Monk Time. Or no, we had The Monks with I Hate You off of Black Monk Time. Oh my goodness. Black Monk Time for a long time was my favorite album. Just a bunch of like American GIs stationed in Germany in the 60s who really didn't want to go to Vietnam, basically. A lot of their songs are about not wanting to go to Vietnam. But yeah, they're really good. Really freaky, really weird, like rhythmic and hypnotic and droning. And they had an electric banjo and all kinds of stuff. And they all shaved their head into tonsures. And anyway, for that, we had Give Me the Cure by Fugazi. I don't know if I need to say anything about Fugazi. Legends of the game. All right, before this, we had a guest selection. So maybe he should talk about it.
1: I think it's Portuguese. I'm pretty sure. Yeah. It's a good song. I heard it maybe like 5 years ago. I hope you all enjoyed it. It's really cool.
0: Yeah, it's tough. I do agree. I see the little tilde over the A, so that does seem very Portuguese to me. From the, let's see, what's this? De 1997 a 2007. I said that in Spanish because your boy doesn't speak Portuguese, but using my Spanish knowledge, I'm going to infer that that means from 1997 to 2007. So... shout out to that. All right, the block opened with I Wish I Was a Riot Girl by Destructo Disc. It was a really good song. I love the bass in this. And I'm just going to say something. There's some misogynistic people out there who try to co-opt this song and stuff. You guys are stupid. The band has given interviews where they say that this is about appreciating the Riot Girl scene from a distance and kind of gently poking fun. And there are also women in the band. So... yeah, any of you people who do that probably wouldn't be listening to Freeform Radio. But if you were, you are a poop butt, and I don't like you. All right. I think we're going on to the next block. We're going to listen to Buraka Som Sistema featuring Petty with Ya! Exclamation point. Any last remarks before we do that?
1: Have fun.
0: Yeah, have fun. Hope you enjoy. All right, here you go. Have fun if you would like, mind you. No calls to action. But hope you enjoy. All right, there you go.

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1: 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This is DJ Brideshead tuning in again for the P's and the Q's. This is me and DJ Vera's PA show that we host. We host independently somehow. She hosts the first few weeks, and I am here for the last half of the quarter, finishing it out. And every single week, we, as in me and the imaginary person across from me, talk about something different, whatever's on my mind. This past week, I almost hit my capacity this week, and I really have nothing to talk about, but I think I found something to talk about. Today, I think, I don't know how I'm going to talk about this for the next 24 minutes, but I think I'm going to talk about gay Halloween because it's been on my mind, because Halloween is obviously so soon. But for even the summer, music is allowed. Even this past summer, since maybe like June, July, me and my friends have been like, we are dry. There is a drought of ideas for gay Halloween. And I feel like me and fellow gay Halloween participants usually know like far, far, far in advance what we want to be. And before I define what gay Halloween is, no, actually, I'll define gay Halloween before I talk about what I've been for gay Halloween. Gay Halloween is very, very different from normal Halloween. Gay Halloween is like Halloween, but a step above in a way. Gay Halloween is usually Halloween, but every costume is incredibly niche reference to something in pop culture. If it's not niche, it's really I'm gonna say camp, but in the way you're exaggerating something that maybe isn't the focus of a piece of media or of the media thing, object, whatever one is referencing. I'm trying to think of like a PG idea I've seen before. There was a tweet I saw that was the idea for their Halloween costume was that they are the tennis ball in Challengers, that they are, and if you've seen, this is relevant because last, almost a few weeks ago, I did my music show, She Shoots, She Scores, themed around Challengers. But if you've seen Challengers, there, not to spoil it, but there is this incredible shot of the tennis ball going back and forth between Pat and Art. Is that really their names? Pat and Art? Between Pat and Art, and it's awesome. The camera is in the POV of the tennis ball, and so from the audience POV, we are bouncing back and forth. We are upside down. We are moving at incredible speeds, and somebody was the tennis ball POV from Challengers. That is gay Halloween. That is the level of exaggeration that is happening for gay Halloween. I don't know how else to describe it other than those are the two main variables at play for gay Halloween. For my gay Halloween, what was I last year? This isn't quite actually, I guess it's a pop culture reference, but there's so many Halloween costumes that are pop culture references that don't fall within gay Halloween. I think I low-key missed the mark for gay Halloween last year, but last year I was Laura Palmer wrapped in plastic. I'm quoting the fish man from Twin Peaks. I was her. I wrapped myself in clear shower curtains and I had like dead person makeup on, and I slathered my hair in gel and I looked crusty, I looked dead, I looked cold, and I was wrapped in plastic. And my friend was DB Cooper. And that was my gay Halloween. I was also Lord in the Man of the Year music video. So not quite. I feel like those references are a little too... those figures are a little too well known. But then the year before that, I think I also maybe I missed the mark on that gay Halloween. But the year before that, I was Charlie XCX in the Von Dutch music video. I don't think I had a second costume that year. I think that's all I did. And then the year before that, this was like my peak for gay Halloween. I was Lana Del Rey serving coffee at the Waffle House, if you're familiar with that moment of history. And then the year before that, I was Peter from Hereditary, so I wasn't partaking in gay Halloween. But since the past 3 years, I think I definitely have been, if not participating, dipping my toe into gay Halloween. I'm trying to like bring back memories of what other gay Halloween costumes that have been memorable. But none are coming to mind. I guess nobody's like blown me away so far IRL for gay Halloween. I do have like a list of things, maybe not for Halloween, maybe for like a themed party one day I would be interested in dressing up as. I think for themed parties I might have treated that more seriously, or more of like a gay Halloween than Halloween, gay Halloween itself. But I'm not remembering the costumes that are coming to mind. I definitely did a gay Halloween. I went to a party where the theme was, it was like Rhyme Without Reason, which is like a very popular party theme, which is like you come with a plus one or with a group and you come in a costume, but everyone in your group or your plus one, you have to rhyme. So it's like, hypothetically, I would dress up, I can't even think of anything. I would dress up, let's say like the Pope, and then if I brought a plus one, they would come dressed up as what rhymes with Pope? As like a rope, whatever that means. But that's like the idea. But me and my friends, I did Claro Shade. So I dressed up as Claro and wore a lampshade. My other friend was Blade, the electronic artist. My other friend was DL Trade. I can't discuss what that means. And my other friend, a maid. My other friend was a maid. That is gay Halloween-esque. Like, Clara Shade, that's gay Halloween. Other gay Halloween costumes are a little basic. Bags by Claro. You just wear a bag, and I guess you could, like, write the lyrics on it. Like, this is, like, the essence of gay Halloween. And I have no clue what I want to be. I have a few ideas, but I don't want to say them out loud. I have one idea that... This is so, I'm being so, like, big for my britches right now. I have one idea that's pretty locked in, but I don't want to reveal what it is yet. In case anyone I know is listening, I want, like, a reveal for it. But again, like, 3 years in a row, now fourth year in a row, I will be dressing up as some sort of, like, pop artist, music artist. But... Where was I going with this? But I will yet to reveal what that is. If you call in, I can tell you personally, but I don't want to. I don't want to announce it. My other idea my two ideas is Bjork. One of the Bjork ideas is Bjork when she wore that swan dress in the 2001. I think it was like some sort of red carpet. I think it was like for the Oscars. I want to say it was the Oscars for like Dancer in the Dark, which is so that dissonance is so crazy to me. Like, if you've seen Dancer in the Dark, it is, I think, like up there, like number one, maybe not number one, maybe like two or three, like the saddest movie I've ever seen in my life. And if not saddest, like definitely like number one by far in like the bleakest. But I love that movie. Anyways, I think she wore this like really fun swan dress to the Oscars, and there's like a swan, like almost like a swan plushie or like a swan head wrapped around her neck, falling to like her left. It's just like fallen falling on her shoulder, and then like on the other half it turns into this like beautiful white feather dress. And I'm thinking of doing that, but that would really require a lot of effort on my part to create a swan dress, which I don't know if I have the time, the skill, and in total the general capacity to do so, but I really would love to do that. And then my other Bjork idea, and I would need a partner for this. I would need someone else to be there. And maybe, maybe it could be, okay, wait, I'm speaking as if like, maybe me and my friend, and if he's listening, and if he's willing, DJ Updog, maybe we can do like Bjork and the paparazzi she beats up. There is this like video of Bjork like landing at the airport, and she's like swarmed by paparazzi, and this one person keeps like pestering her. Actually, I don't even know if that person like was like pestering her, or if she just like said something and she just unfortunately received received the brunt of her rage. But Bjork like fully beat up this paparazzi person, like fully beat up. Like I think when I've known about it, and then I watched the video like sometime in like high school. I found the video, and like she really beat this person up. Like it was crazy. I'm thinking of doing that. I've always wanted to do that. Another idea I've always wanted to do was the Fifth Harmony Work music video. I think that would be funny. I think what also would be funny if I had like a group of people and we were like the Kia Asylum. And maybe I could do a whole different, maybe next week I'll do the Kia Asylum, because that, if you know, you know. But TLDR, the Kia Asylum is like this idea, or like this fictional intangible quote-unquote place, or like music. I think I would like to limit it to music artists who are like on the cusp of being quote-unquote pop stars, but they're not necessarily like pop stars. Someone who used to be in the Kia Asylum famously was Charlie XCX, but now she's like superstar, like the pop artist of the 2020s, at least the late 2020s so far. And she's like, she was famously in there. She was doing press ops that really, like, I don't want to be rude, but it seemed like scraping the bottom of the barrel. And for warning, the views presented in this hour and within the past 18 minutes and in the future 12 minutes do not reflect the views of KDVS, KDVS sponsors, or the University of California. But she famously was like really stuck in there, like scraping the bottom of the barrel, doing like collabs with collab opportunities with certain like companies, and like taking like media opportunities. Like I think she like guest starred on this like Chinese like singing competition reality show. And at this time, I don't even think she was, I think this was like post Boom Clap, like post True Romance, maybe like 2015, 2016. Another person in the Kia Asylum, famously Kaya. The Kia Asylum is named after Kaya, the music artist. And oh man,

And it's like, she's such... This is so rude because I don't believe Kaya is this much of a flop or like a failure, or not even failure, but like this unsuccessful. But like, because of how I guess she was perceived to be so unsuccessful, because she was a one-hit wonder, like they named it like the Key Asylum. Like, you're so flop that like we don't even like we don't even care to pronounce your name correctly, which is so rude. So rude. And I don't get behind that. I think we need like to rename the Kia Asylum. Someone else in the Kia Asylum, like Iggy Azalea, but okay, I'm spending too much time on this. I think it would be funny if like, oh, a Kia Asylum party. Oh my God, like everyone has to come dressed as someone who is or was in the Kia Asylum, but like their costume has to be like the era that they were in the Kia Asylum. Like, if I were to be Charlie XCX, I would be like Black Bob Charlie XCX, like 2017 Charlie XCX. That would be a fun Halloween costume. But to get more serious about gay Halloween, I really think like gay Halloween takes a lot of influence from drag. I feel like in terms of like the cultural, cultural niche it seems to reference, like the hyper specificity of it, the exaggeration especially of it, and like the costumes themselves, like the creativity it takes to make the costume, I think reminds me a lot of drag. And it's like I'm trying to think of a way to phrase like the how like hyper specific references in pop culture I feel like happen a lot in drag too, that like it feels very like akin to one another. So I feel like even though how silly this idea is, or how we are like, it is like something, it's like me and my friends may like laugh at, or like when the time of year comes and it's like how serious we are, or how like picky or specific we want to be in choosing our Halloween costume, I do think there is some sort of like social, cultural, political like lineage to why this is like a thing. Like, why do gay people do this? I do think a lot of it has to do with drag. But yeah, those are my only ideas. And the one I am confirmed on that I don't want to reveal yet. But I'm at a drought. Usually I would want to do something specific to this like cultural moment that like if I am dressing up as like a reference, I would not want to dress up as something as a reference that's outdated. Like, if me in 2026 dressed up as Lana Del Rey serving coffee at the Waffle House, that is so outdated. It's like, oh man, like you're like, why would you even dress up as that? Is like the scrutiny I am putting on myself that I know no one else is receiving, or no one else is like dishing to me. But but I think like also now here's I'm really circling back like this train of thought that I've had as if any week I've had any normal train of thought, any linear train of thought. This is so non-linear. But back to like the connection between like gay Halloween and drag, I think also like, I mean, I guess like not just drag, but also like in like queerness, that there's always like the this like tongue-in-cheek reference, like, are you a friend of Dorothy? Like that kind of like the naming of things without naming it is also like, and I how much pop culture is relevant to the act of like naming things without explicitly naming them. I think that also that act has influenced, to what, you know, whatever degree it has, into gay Halloween. But yeah, I'm also like very curious about what makes not, I don't want to say like quote unquote like gay culture, but like what, like let's say like Madonna
or I guess like these days, like some like very like main

extreme pop artists like Addison Rae. Some people are like, or some artists I feel like attract a fan base that's like this, like a lot of gay people like this kind of music, even though there's no explicit reference to queerness in that music. I'm very interested in what attracts that. But I feel like there's some lacking in that. But also I think that might be because there is like a lack, or I don't want to say complete lack, but like definitely like a general decline in having like this like monoculture. Like I think if I went to like in the West anyways, like in the US, like if I went to different parts of the country, like different like geographic regions, I think I'd have a lot of variety, more so than other decades, when I would ask, if I were to ask like who's like the pop star, like who's like the ultimate pop star like of this decade or of this time. But I wonder how that is like trickling. Well, I was gonna say, I wonder how that's trickling its influence on this like notion or this idea of like this is like quote unquote gay pop culture, and like how that's shaping. But we have 5 minutes left of the show. And this was very interesting. I have yet to come across a week where I have failed to come up with an idea of what to talk about. And while, you know, positively, I may have come into the Studio B with an idea of what to talk about, I still have yet to keep any of my promises, and I've never talked about what I said I was going to talk about. So today, for a change, I'm trying to be a better person. I will not make any promises, so therefore I'm not going to break any promises next week. So who knows what we'll do, but know that if I do not come up with an idea, know if you'd like, that if I do not come up with an idea of what to talk about, I will be reading the book I'm reading out loud, and that is The Adolescent by Dostoevsky, which is what I was battling in the prior 10 minutes of my show coming on, was like, should I talk about Gay Halloween or should I read The Adolescent by Dostoevsky? So two very different things. And that is the kind of variety you can expect from the P's and the Q's. And I have talked everything I want to talk about Gay Halloween. So if you'd like what you heard this week, I don't know if you'll like what you hear next week, or you might. That's the beauty of this show. So at last, feel free to stay tuned into KTVS Davis 90.3 FM. 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

Look out now. This is the Diz. Dizzy Gillespie, that is. And let me give you some information. If you want to hear some good sounds, the sounds that's round, keep your radio tuned to KDVS in Davis, 90.3 on your FM dial. Look out! Ow! This is the Diz.

0: Welcome to KDVS 90.3 FM in Davis. My name is Dr. Andy, and this is Dr. Andy's Poetry and Technology Hour. Thanks very much for tuning in to your local campus and community radio station on a Wednesday afternoon. Tomorrow's Poetry Night in the city of Davis, which means that we're all very excited to welcome our new performers. We're going to hear from them on the live line, but I want to let you know that the Noteworthy Quintet, will we have five tomorrow? We'll see. The Noteworthy Quintet will be performing at the John Natsoulis Gallery, 521 First Street here in the city of Davis, as part of Poetry Night. Details at poetryindavis.com. DJ Brideshead from the last show is still here, and we were having such a fascinating conversation about confronting monoculture and identifying, making space for gay culture in America and elsewhere, that I wanted to invite DJ Brideshead to stick around for just a couple minutes to complete that conversation. And in a moment, I'm going to call Wendy Silk and hear from her and other members of Noteworthy. So stick around for that. But first of all, DJ Brideshead, welcome to the 5 o'clock hour here at KDBS.
1: Thank you. Thank you so much. I'm very, very happy to be here. I feel like this is such an iconic show.
0: Thank you so much. So tell us the, we were just listening, but tell us the name of your show, how long you've been doing it, and what topics you explore.
1: Yeah, so last show is a show me and DJ Vera have hosted, but independently. So for the past 3 weeks, I've been hosting it, and it's called The P's and the Q's. And it's just about, it's a variety show. I talk about something different every week. It started off with DJ Vera for the first 3 or 4 weeks talking about, I believe like sports and like reality shows. But
0: I did hear some of that.
1: Yeah.
0: She's quite knowledgeable about reality television.
1: Mm,